0: from. But inevitably, you're going to end up in it.
1: Mearns home with the 0-1. Swung on, fouled back, and it's 0-2. It's one where it's late in the outing. He's over 100 pitches and having to get on it now. No balls, two strikes on Walker. First and third, two away, and now time called. 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The 0-2 pitch to Walker. Swung on, and that's fouled straight back. Still no balls. Two strikes on Jordan Walker. One time, Walker was the number one overall prospect in baseball. Heading into the 2022 season. Playing like it now. The 0-2 pitch, swing, and that's tap foul. Still no balls and two strikes. Kind of felt like the Cardinals were getting to a point where it was becoming make or break with Walker. Click for him late in the spring, and he's carried it on over into the season and kept it going. The 0-2 again. Check swing. Did he go? They ask it first. Yes, he did. Hunter Windelstad says he went around. Down on strikes, Walker, and the Cardinals strand him at the corners. Still 2-0 St. Louis, middle of the fifth on the Reds Radio Network.
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1: Tyler Stevenson leads off the Reds' fifth. Just one hit so far for the Redlegs through the first four innings of this game, and that was a Matt McClain line drive single up the middle with two outs in the third. Tyler Stevenson takes a first-pitch curveball from Matthew Liberatore to begin the fifth, and it hangs just a little bit high on the outside corner for ball one. Stevenson 0 for 1, a ground out to short his first time up. Here comes Liberatore with a 1-0 pitch, and Stevenson watches a strike at the knees of the fastball. Under today's scoreboard stumper. I think I know a couple of these. Here's the 1-1. And it's a little low. Change up down. Two balls and a strike. Four players who played for both the Reds and the Cardinals in their careers have won five or more Gold Glove awards in the major leagues. Who are these four players?
0: I think I have three of them.
1: 2-1 pitch, swung on and fouled back, 2-2.
0: Scott Rowland.
1: Mm-hmm.
0: Jim Edmonds.
1: Mm-hmm.
0: Eric Davis.
1: ED's a good guess.
0: He's not right?
1: Nope. Of course, Edmonds and Roland are. Now the 2-2. A wave and a miss, the curveball. And all of a sudden, Matthew Liberatore struck out five straight Reds. Gives him seven. One out in the fifth inning. Here is Michael Tolia. Cardinals own a 2-0 lead in this game. Roland had eight, so did Edmonds. Strike called on the outside corner. Nothing and one on Tolia. Swung on in the air, right field. Going back on it is Walker, but he's got it measured. Just shy of the track and deep right. Walker puts it away. 2 men are out here in the fifth. And J.J. Blade will be the batter.
0: Five gold gloves?
1: Yep. First pitch to Blade, cut on and missed. The breaking ball from Liberatore. The count is nothing and one. A one pitch. And Blade swings. Skies one a mile high foul. Third base side. Over to have a look. The catcher, but that's on top of the Cardinals' dugout. One guy also played for the Senators, ended his career with the Washington Senators. All-star three times. Famously refused to accept a trade. 0-2 the count on J.J. Blade. Check swing, and Blade couldn't hold up. He went around. He's down on strikes. Eight for Matthew Liberatore. Frustrated Blade flips the bat to the side. Reds are up and down in order for the fourth time in five innings. Only one base runner against Liberatore so far for the Red Legs tonight. We go to the sixth. It is still Cardinals 2, Reds nothing on the Reds Radio Network.

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3: Left-hander Sam Maul comes into the ballgame. He is our Reds Wobers Mustard pitching change. Wobers Mustard, let's put some mustard on it.
4: Maul will deal with Nathan Church. First pitch, Church shows bunt, pulls the bat back. The left-handed hitter takes ball one. Church has popped out to third. He's also singled and scored tonight. The left-hander, big breath, and here comes Maul with the 1-0, wave and a miss. And it's a one ball, one strike count on Church. All right, during the break, you got the final two of tonight's scoreboard stumper. Kirk
3: with some hints.
4: Yeah, there were some hints. Sure. Sure. There were a couple of hints out there. Breaking ball off the outside corner. 2-1. Kirk Flood, of course, famously turned down a trade which challenged baseball's reserve clause. Eventually led to free agency, right?
3: Yes. Led to a lot of things.
4: Yes, it did. 7 gold gloves for Kirk Flood. Pitch, swinging a bouncing ball up the first baseline, but a foul. 2-2 on Nathan Church. Kirk Flood was with the Reds in 56 and 57. Was with the Cardinals from 58 to 69. Cesar Cedeno, the other, was with the Reds from 82 to 85. Was with the Cardinals for part of that 85 season as well.
3: I always think of Cedeno with the Astros.
4: Correct. As do most. The 2-2 and off the plate. 3-2.
3: Cedeno and Jose Cruz in those uniforms that you could see from the moon.
4: Space age. Appropriate for the Astros. They were a look. You still, every once in a while, will see a youth team with that kind of steals that same sort of design. It still doesn't look good. I don't care what colors you use. The orange was a bad, bad look on those. Somebody thought they looked good.
3: Orange and yellow.
4: 3-2 on Nathan Church. Here he comes, swinging a foul. Again, rolling over by the first base dugout. Of course, there are a lot of styles in the 70s that are better forgotten about. The problem is, in sports, you see them because they come back. We like to look back at those old videos, highlights, stars. 3-2 on Nathan Church. Fastball, strike three, called over the outside corner. Church wants to challenge.
5: Pitch is called a strike. Your bat has challenged.
4: I love when a guy is challenging, but they're still on their way back to the dugout. That was probably strike three, but I'm walking back. I want to see it. He's not going to like the look of this. That was very much a strike. The entire ball was in the box. So the Cardinals have burned a challenge. Not only was the entire ball in the box, there was room to spare on each side. Upper outside corner there to Church. Bad challenge. One down. Nice ninth strikeout by Reds pitching tonight. Here's Mason Wynn. He takes outside. Wynn struck out in the second, walked in the fourth. Burns finished tonight after five innings of two-run baseball. Walked two, struck out eight. Too far outside, but I don't know about you. I just didn't think he looked quite as crisp as we've seen him in other starts. Still battled.
3: I thought he looked great until that 45 hopper rolled right through where Ellie's standing right now.
4: 2-0 on Mason Wynn. Here it comes, swung on, and this ball skied high into the air. Foul back behind home, and that'll end up well back in the seats.
3: I'm in the school that if you don't like where we're putting the players in the dugout, move them.
4: Right.
3: And that way, nobody's unhappy.
4: 2-1 on Wynn. Base is empty with one man out. Two runs, six hits, no errors for the Cardinals. No runs, just one hit. The lone base runner for the Reds, no errors. And the 2-1 pitch. A wave and a miss. Good fastball from Ball over the outside corner. Awkward swing from Wynn, and it's 2-2. Wynn swung through that almost like he was early. 2-2. Here's Maul's break-even pitch. Swing, and there's a roller right to Ellie. He has it. He'll throw in plenty of time. One shortstop grounds out to the other. 2 minute out in the sixth.
3: And that ball that Nathan Church hit was not hit that hard.
4: No. It will not be Torres. Instead, this is Baez, Joshua Baez. Come off the bench and hit for Brian Torres. Baez still looking for his first hit since his three-homer game, and now Matt Tracy is out to talk over how they want to attack this at-bat. Meanwhile, Pierce Johnson gets ready in the Reds' bullpen. So Baez off the bench will hit here. Baez was 0-for-3 last night, which now makes him 0-for-his-last-18. He has struck out seven times since the home runs in his first three at-bats. Ball home to Baez. He swings and lines this into right center field. That's down for a base hit. So that's his first big league hit that stays in the park.
3: And all of those hits have come against
4: southpaws,
3: a left-handed pitcher.
4: One on with two outs, and the batter is Blaze Jordan.
3: And you can pretty much bet, because Baez does not have a walk, that he is swinging when he steps in the box, as he was there. So he's not a guy that you think about getting the ball on the plate to get ahead, because he's going to swing if it's even close. But that pitch was right down the middle.
4: Ball, the paws, the belt, stares down the runner. Now misses with a fastball outside. 1-0 on Blaze Jordan. One on, 2 minute out. Sixth inning. Cardinals own a 2-0 lead, trying to lock up their fifth straight series victory as the Cardinals try to stay alive in the National League wild card race. Breaking ball hits the outside corner for a strike. 1-1. Jordan waiting on the lefty Maul. Now he's home with the 1-1. Way too far outside with that changeup. Two balls and a strike. One on, two out. Reds are down by two in the sixth. Ball staring in, has the sign. Now readies at the belt. Again, backs off the rubber and will reset. That Kroger and annual Boost membership saves you up to $1,100 a year with double fuel points, unlimited free delivery, and member-exclusive savings. 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Now Mall's 2-1. Runner goes. The pitch is a strike. Throw to second. Close and not in time. Baez dives in safely with a stolen base. It was close down at second base. Very close. And Terry Francona says, let's check with New York.
6: Cincinnati is challenging the safe call at second base.
4: Brought it up. I think he's going to be out. Brought it up. I think it was last homestand where, it used to be if you tagged a guy down around the foot, really if you tagged him lower than the shoulder, from the shoulder down, they were going to be safe.
3: But once you had the advent of replay, that's changed dramatically. That's part of the reason we have first basemen playing two or three, sometimes four or five steps off the bag at first base, because the throw over from the pitcher, if you tag them in the foot, if you get them before they get back to the bag, and we have video evidence that shows such, he's out.
4: And you can see McLean with the ball in his glove, the tag going across the ankle of Baez.
3: The fingers were at the bag. They were just above the bag.
4: Right.
3: But this is always a crapshoot.
4: Yeah. I mean, what's your gut tell you? Can you go by your gut in a situation like this? You have to use the evidence.
3: It looks like he's out, but you don't always know exactly what they're going to do in the replay booth.
4: And that's one of those things. They have a lot of people that a lot of times will look at it. You go around, you survey the room. If everybody says pretty much the same. Now, it's not necessarily how it works, but you could ask six people. If all six say he's out, he's out. If it's a split jury.
3: And the thing about this play is it is so close.
4: Yeah.
3: You've got to have significant evidence that would say to overturn it. Here we go.
6: After review, the call in the field stands. The runner is safe.
4: To our point.
6: Their challenge.
4: So it is a stolen base. First major league stolen base for Joshua Baez. He's at second base with two away. The count is 2-2 on Blaze Jordan. Here comes Maul with a 2-2 pitch. And he leaves a breaking ball outside. Count is full, 3-2. Center fielder Myers offsets slightly toward right. Payoff pitch. A swing and a tip foul, but off the catcher, Jose Trevino, and Jordan stays alive. Two nothing St. Louis. We're in the sixth inning. Five-game series between the Reds and the Cardinals. This is the fourth game. Series wraps up tomorrow afternoon. Payoff pitch. Swung on, and that's fouled back. It seems like the Reds and Cardinals have been playing each other for a week and a half.
3: Yeah, we're not done yet.
4: No, there's still a game to go. Then the Reds will be on the road for what will feel like 3 months. Three-city road trip to Arizona, San Francisco, and Chicago.
3: Three different time zones.
4: Three different climates, too. Payoff pitch to Blaze Jordan. And he left it up and away. Breaking ball, misses for ball four. And Sam Maul beside himself, taking a long walk off the back of the mound in frustration after that pitch missed badly away. So he walks Jordan, but now he'll get the left-hander and Jimmy Crooks. Two are on with two out.
3: That may very well have been a blessing in disguise.
4: Correct. Let's see. He's got to get Crooks, though. Nine-hole hitter, 0 for 2, and he just did miss with that breaking ball. Looked like a pretty good pitch, but he missed just a little bit low. 1-0 on Crooks. Strikeout, fly out to right. After a look at the runners, here's the 1-0. Swung on, and he lifts a lazy fly to right. Tolia moves under it. He's there. Now coming on, he'll make the catch for the final out of the Cardinals' six. They strand two, but still lead it 2-0 as we go to the bottom of the sixth inning here at Great American Ballpark on the Reds Radio Network.
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0: Well, all the Reds need is a bloop and a blast. Both of those have been hard to come by for the Red Legs lately. Pitch up and away for ball one to Jose Trevino. The Reds' offense has just been struggling pretty much this entire, well, pretty much all year, but even to a greater extent on this homestand. The pitch is outside, 2-0 now on Jose Trevino. 2-0, Cardinals have the lead as the Reds bat here in the bottom of the sixth inning. Two runs, seven hits for St. Louis. The Reds have only one hit. That was from McClain, who waits on deck behind Trevino. 2-0 pitch, and Trevino takes a strike. It's 2-1. Reds were shut out last night. They have scored one run or none in four of the six games on this homestand so far. Reds have not been at the plate yet. Haven't had a runner pass first. They've only had one base runner, the 2-1, and Trevino lifts a fly ball to right center field. Nathan Church goes back toward the right center gap to make the catch. Trevino is the first out of the sixth inning. Cardinals do have a defensive change. Joshua Baez stays in the game. He takes over in left field after pinch hitting last inning. With one out, Matt McClain stands in. McClain singled his first time up. Laced a base hit right back up the middle. Swings here at the first pitch fastball, but fouls it back from Liberatore. The count is nothing and one. McClain now with hits in three of his last nine. He's been still having a tough time to get things going. The pitch is off the plate outside. You see flashes of it. It seems like we're seeing the flashes a little bit more frequently than we were earlier. Just hasn't quite been able to sustain it yet. One ball, one strike. Liberatore's home with the 1-1. And McClain watches a breaking ball bend in. 1-2. 5 for his last 27. Two of those hits extra bases. One of them a homer. Here's the 1-2. And McClain watches a high fastball. Two balls, two strikes. Ellie waiting on deck. The Reds down two. It has been nice and easy for Matthew Liberatore tonight. Here's his 79th pitch. And McClain swings, sends one toward the corner and left. That's going to get over the head of the left fielder Baez and go bang off the left field wall. McClain dives in safely at second base with a one-out double, his second hit tonight. Well, he's the one Red that's seeing it well from Liberatore. Got the barrel to that and drove it right over the head of Baez off the base of the left field wall. He's in scoring position for Ellie De La Cruz. The Reds try to get on the board here against the Cardinals. 17th double of the year for the Reds second baseman. Ellie, a fly to right and a strikeout. His two at bats tonight. Liberatore brings it home. And De La Cruz watches a fastball down the middle for a called strike. He has watched more than a couple of pitches that have had a lot of the middle of the plate. Oh, and one on De La Cruz. Liberatore fires. And Ellie swings, lines this one over the second baseman Weatherholt. It just does hit off his glove and rolls into short center field. McClain had to freeze. It looked like Weatherholt was going to make the play.
1: Jumped too soon. The ball was not hit as hard as I think Weatherholt thought it was. As he went up into the air, he thought he was going to be able to get to it, and he started coming down as the ball got to him, and it hit off the tip of his glove.
0: Right off the fingertips. The Reds have runners at the corners now with one out. Sal Stewart coming to the plate, meeting on the mound, and let's pause for station identification on the Reds Radio Network.
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0: First and third.
1: This is the money part of your lineup. You got two batters on base.
0: One away, and the pitch to Stewart. Swing and a miss, a breaking ball down and in. The first time tonight, the Reds putting a little pressure on the Cardinal left-hander. Liberatore readies. Sal takes a slider in the dirt. Count evens at one ball and one strike. As much as the Reds have struggled to get that runner home from third with less than two outs, Sal has been money in these spots. Liberatore from the belt home. And Sal shoots it foul into the seats down the right field line. One ball and two strikes on Sal Stewart.
1: Good pitch from Liberatore right there. The changeup over the outside corner. And you could see Sal going to it as if it was a fastball. Then he had to flatten right at the last second, and he ends up fouling it off.
0: One ball, two strikes, and now Stewart wants time. The Reds and Avocados from Peru have teamed up to give you the chance to win a new 2026 Toyota Tacoma SR or a Reds VIP experience to enter. 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Here comes the 1-2 from Liberatore.
1: Look for that hook.
0: Swung on. It's hit high. It's hit deep to center. Church on the run. On the track. He's out of room. It is gone. Sal Stewart. Blast the Reds in front with a three-run bomb to center field. 3-2 Reds on Sal Stewart's 27th home run.
1: Tell you what, folks. Time and time again, we have seen this happen. There are certain players that just have that clutch gene in the most critical moments, and that is one of them. He's wearing a Reds uniform. It's number 27.
0: Well, you said beware the hook. It wasn't.
1: It was a heater, and he crushed it.
0: It was right down the middle. Needless to say, an ill-advised pitch. Strike one to Dane Myers, nothing and one. For Sal, RBIs number 92, 93, and 94, and brings him to 102 for his career. The 0-1 fouled back by Dane Myers. That, for the time being, puts him ahead of Alec Burleson. Now the 0-2, too high. One ball and two strikes on Myers.
1: Definitely the National League leader.
0: Here's the wind and the 1-2 pitch to Dane Myers, and he swings and sends this foul off to the right side, again out of play. Ball and two strikes on Myers. You've got three players jockeying for position right there at the top of the major league rankings for RBIs. The 1-2 pitch. Rounded foul, third base side.
1: Well, what's crazy is Jordan Walker's not too far behind them all.
0: One ball, two strikes on Myers. The 1-2 pitch, up and away. When you look at it, the first three and four of the first five are all in the National League. Sal has moved in front of the pack.
1: Well, he's now in the number eight spot in the National League in home runs.
0: Fouled off to the right.
1: Just behind C.J. Abrams. But he is first in RBIs.
0: Two balls, two strikes on Dane Myers. Liberatore's 2-2. And Myers takes a curveball that hangs just a little bit too high.
1: And the high in the American League is Jordan Alvarez with 88.
0: Isn't that crazy? Like you said, though, Jordan Walker, he's tied for Alvarez.
1: So how can you lead the major leagues, be in the top six or seven in home runs, and you're not the front runner for Rookie of the Year? That tells you what we're doing in baseball right now.
0: Three balls, two strikes. The pitch to Myers, swung on, fouled back. Still three balls and two strikes.
1: People don't come to the ballpark to see you walk. I'm just telling you. You want to sell tickets? Get more Sal Stewarts.
0: That's right. Again, the payoff pitch. And Myers lifts one to center field. This is well hit. Church back in a hurry, though, and on the track, he'll run it down. That's the second out in the Reds' sixth inning. So two down. Now the batter is Eugenio Suarez, but the base is empty and two away. Backdoor breaking ball right in there for a called strike. Oh and one. Suarez has struck out twice, both times looking. And he watches an 0-1 fastball from Libertor right in there, and it's 0-2. Three to two, the Reds have the lead in the sixth. Liberatore out of the windup, and the 0-2 pitch. Suarez takes a slider way in off the plate. One ball, two strikes.
1: Liberatore had thrown that 1-2 breaking ball all night with tremendous success. Sal Stewart gets up there. He doesn't throw it, and he hits it out. Throws a fastball, 1-2.
0: Right down the middle. 1-2. Mowing in. There's that breaking ball again on 1-2.
1: And it's been money.
0: Yeah.
1: I mean, the Reds haven't done anything with it.
0: Sal hitting it off the windows and straightaway center field. Brator wants a fresh baseball. He'll get it. This next pitch will be his 100th. Here comes the left-handers, 2-2. And a swing and a miss. Suarez strikes out for the third time tonight. But Sal Stewart has put the Reds on top with a three-run shot to straightaway center field. It's the Reds 3, Cardinals 2, as we go to the seventh inning and back to Cowboy on the Reds Radio Network.
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1: Left-hander Brock Burke into the ballgame. He is our Reds Wilbur's Mustard pitching change. Wilbur's Mustard, let's put some mustard on it. Well, Sal Stewart did exactly that. He put a whole lot of mustard on one off the batter's eye in center field. It's a 3-2 Reds lead. Fly ball, center field, coming on in a hurry is Dane Myers. He will make the catch. J.J. Weatherholt is the first out here in the seventh. Top of the order for the Cardinals. Weatherholt hits in the leadoff spot. One down now for Ivan Herrera. He's the two-hole hitter. He's 0 for 3 tonight.
0: Mentioned that home run by Sal put him over 100 career RBIs. He is now the third fastest Red ever to the century mark in RBIs.
1: Yeah, we forget that he only had a few ball games, about, what, a month?
0: Yeah.
1: A little less than a month last year. It begins to rain here at Great American Ballpark ever so slightly. One ball, one strike count here to the right-handed hitting Herrera. It's a 3-2 Reds lead. Reds have not enjoyed many leads here in this series thus far, but they've got one at the moment, and now the bullpen trying to make it stand up. Back to the plate, Burke. Slider misses inside. It's a three-ball, one-strike count, and the two toughest hitters in this Cardinal lineup waiting in the wings. That would be Alec Burleson and Jordan Walker. 3-1 pitch coming, and he walked him. Fastball, actually a changeup way up and out of the strike zone. So a one-out walk to Herrera. And here's Alec Burleson. All of Burleson's at-bats came against starter Chase Burns, and it's raining a little harder.
0: Yeah, it's coming down a little bit right now.
1: Fastball goes all the way to the backstop in the air. And that one looked like it came out of the hand a bit early from the left-hander Brock Burke. And it's a one-ball, no-strike count down to second base on the wild pitch is Ivan Herrera.
0: That went whistling right up under Burleson's chin.
1: Whoop. So now anything that is a flare or a misplay, you got a chance to score a run if you're the Cardinals. That pitch misses up, and it's a two-ball, no-strike count. So even in the rain, Burke has to figure it out in a hurry. Fastball on the ground. Stewart has it. He will take it himself. He will step on the bag. Burleson is the second out of the inning, but it does put Ivan Herrera at third. So no time for a ball to slip out of your hand now.
0: Not at all. You've got to do everything you can to make sure you've got a good handle on it. Execute your pitches, and you definitely don't want to make a mistake to this guy.
1: Jordan Walker. First pitch, fastball off the inside corner. And Walker jackknifes out of the way. Looked like Walker was leaning out over the plate. That almost caught the front knee.

0: cap. One ball, no strike count. Burke from the set to the plate. And he misses inside again, 2-0. Well, you've got Nathan Church, a left-hander, on deck. But the Cardinals do have some right-handed bats on their bench. 2-0 pitch. Change up, down, and away, 3-0. And this is one of those spots that if you know you can get the guy on deck, you don't want to let Walker hurt you. You got two outs in the inning, and you have a runner at third base. Ball four. And let's hope that's what Brock Burke is doing. He did walk Herrera, who has moved all the way around to third. And he has now walked Jordan Walker. That's two walks here in the inning. And it won't be Nathan Church. It will be Fermin coming off the bench to hit for Church.
1: Well, so far in this inning, he's faced two right-handers and two left-handers. He walked the two right-handers, got both left-handers out. And if indeed that was the case, that he was hoping to get the left-hander, he's got to get a right-hander out right now.
0: Well, that appeared to me that you're pitching around Walker. You're just not going to let him beat you here in this situation. I think that's the right thing to do.
1: Right.
0: But when you do that, you got to get this guy right here. Meeting on the mound from the Reds pitching coach, Matt Tracy, evidently to go over the scouting report on Fermin. And the first pitch misses downstairs, a slider. It's a one ball, no strike count. Fermin has a hole on the right side of the infield that you could drive six semis through. All together, side by side. McLean's up the middle. And that's a strike. Change up over the outside corner. Fermin takes it. Because you got Stewart holding the runner at first. And McLean playing right up the middle.
1: Even with Fermin being a right-handed hitter, you still have a 60-point advantage if you're Burke, with Fermin hitting over the previous hitter, Walker.
0: The pitch popped up high into the air. Stewart calling. McLean calls him off. He'll take it, and the Reds will wiggle out of a first and third jam, leading 3-2. Reds come back to the plate to try to add on here in the bottom of seven on the Reds Radio Network.
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0: Right-hander Tyler Stevenson set to lead off against the new Cardinal pitcher,

0: In his first two at-bats, struck out looking, flied to right. That was against the starter, Matthew Liberatore. He will switch around to the left side here against Castellum, who pours in strike one. A fastball right over the inside corner. Tolia sets ready. Swing and a miss. Good changeup down and away. Tolia's got his greatest opportunity that he's had since he got called up to the big leagues with the Colorado Rockies. You hit, you play. Off the outside corner, another changeup. And Gasteum likes that changeup. One ball, two strike count here to Tolia. Back to the plate. Breaking ball right over the outside corner. That is strike three. Second time tonight that Tolia has gone down looking, two down. I mean, you pretty much have open tryout in right field right now. You're just looking for somebody that can hit. Whether that be Hector Rodriguez, whether that be Tolia, or anybody else you could pull the rabbit out of the hat with. Strike over the outside corner, a changeup here to J.J. Blade. Blade readies, pitch to the plate, and it's another changeup that's off the outside corner. One ball, one strike count. Two quick outs for Gasteu on the pop out and the strikeout looking. One ball, one strike count here to Blade. And a fastball misses just a tad high. Two balls and a strike. JJ sets ready, the pitch. Change up in there for strike two. And Gasteum slipped as he delivered that pitch. And you could see Blade thinking it was a fastball. He started to swing and just had to stop. The ball wasn't there yet. That should tell you a little bit about the changeup from this Cardinal right-hander. It's a two-ball, two-strike count. Here he comes again. Down and away, another changeup. Three balls and two strikes. Four of the five pitches in this at-bat have been the cambio. That's Spanish for changeup. I learned that in my days in the Puerto Rican Winter League. The pitch popped up, and it will be out of play right behind home plate. Most of the words I learned down there I can't say on the radio.
1: Right, no, you can't use those. People use translator apps now. They know what you say. So you're saying you couldn't go up to the rental counter and rent a car right now in Spanish?
0: No. I could order some chicken. Swing and a miss, strike three on the changeup. So three up and three down for the Reds here in the seventh. But the Reds are leading the Cardinals. It's a 3-2 ball game. We got two frames to go. Tommy's coming back right here on the Reds Radio Network.
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2: Right-hander Luis May is our Reds Wobers Mustard pitching change. Wobers Mustard. Let's put some mustard on it. And speaking of putting mustard on it, in the last five ball games for May since being recalled, that spans 8 2/3 innings. He has not allowed a run.
3: He's been awfully good. First pitch, and it's just off the outside corner. Looked like a pretty good pitch with a fastball, but it's called a ball. J.J. Blade moves from left field to right field, and T.J. Friedl is taken over now in left. Swinging and a tip foul on the fastball that time by Mason Wynn. One ball, one strike. Wynn, Baez, Jordan. That's who's due up the Cardinals in this eighth inning. He's only walked one as May over 8 2/3.
2: And that was his hiccup when he came up the first couple of times.
3: Right. Hiccups, putting it mildly, down and away.
2: Well, I didn't want to say throw up.
3: Fastball down and away. Two balls, one strike on Mason Wynn. Rain is returned, at least down the left field line. Here's the 2-1 pitch, fouled away. The left field lights show rain, the right field lights do not. Am I wrong?
2: You're right.
3: All right, just making sure I'm not losing my mind. 2-2, May readies. Here comes his 2-2 pitch. It's a high fastball. Three balls and two strikes. Just imagine that conversation. I was getting rained on out there. Left fielder says, well, the right fielder says he was dry. Here's the payoff pitch. May to Mason Wynn. Swing and a miss. He struck him out. 99. Down around the knees, and Wynn was not even close.
2: Now, this is a big spot for Luis May. It's a one-run ball game. He's put in a position of extreme responsibility. And this is where he had the issue. The greater the pressure, the more balls that he threw. You get over this kind of hump, sky's the limit.
3: With one out, Joshua Baez hits. May fires the pitch. And he starts him with a breaking ball that spins in there. Jelly-legged him for strike one. Now it's raining everywhere. 0-1 on Baez. May readies at the belt. Here comes the 0-1 pitch. Baez takes just off the outside corner. Pretty good pitch. One and one. From the belt, the 1-1. Didn't want to, did he? And Hunter Wendelstedt says no, he didn't. Check swing, two balls and a strike on Baez. Justin Brule is throwing now in the Cardinal bullpen. May fires the 2-1. Swung on, fouled back right underneath. Two balls, two strikes. The Reds have struck out 10 Cardinal batters tonight. May is one strike away from pizza. Now the 2-2. Breaking ball lifted high and foul down the left field line. Well back into the seats. That's out of play. Scores around the league are brought to you by Sun Cruiser Vodka Iced Tea. Let the good times cruise. Brewers trail the Mariners 7-2 after that wild one last night in Milwaukee. 2-2. Down and away. The count fills up. 3-2 on Baez. 22-0 the final in that game last night. Yeah.
2: Greatest home shutout ever.
3: Payoff pitch. Low and outside, ball four. Baez heads to first with the one-out walk. Now Blaze Jordan with one on and one out.
2: I think that's the first major league walk for one Joshua Baez.
3: A lot of first for him tonight. Snapped his 0-for with a base hit his last time up. First hit that stayed in the park. Now a walk. He also had his first stolen base. The pitch low and in for ball one to Blaze Jordan. Rain picking up a little bit now. One on, one out. 3-2, Reds lead the Cardinals. We're in the eighth inning. From the belt, here's May's 1-0 pitch. Swing and a bouncer foul, third base side. Earlier today, it was the Mets over the Padres 4-2. Giants beat the Guardians 1-0. Diamondbacks 1-10 over the Red Sox 7-6. Phillies beat the Marlins. Swing and a foul, tip of the plate. Pirates walked one off, scoring two with a couple of home runs in the ninth inning. They beat the Tigers today 4-3. That let Paul Skeens off the hook in that game. Finally returned to the mound for the Pirates. One ball, two strikes on Blaze Jordan. Runner at first with one man out. May comes set, and a 1-2 pitch. Swinging and again, Jordan fouls away the slider. Got the rain coming down, tight spot. Lease May trying to get this thing to the bottom of the eighth inning with the Reds still up a run. Huge jump from the runner at first, and Jordan fouls it away.
2: Well, with two strikes, you can't really just take that pitch, even though I'm sure Jordan saw how big of a jump that Baez had. Baez started before May ever broke his hands on the mound.
3: That's the tying run over at first base. You can't just let him take second. Pitch. Oh, called a ball. Boy, Trevino can't tap his helmet enough.
4: He just called the ball. The catcher has challenged.
3: That looked like it hit the outside corner near the top of the zone. Pretty good fastball from May. Let's see. That is strike three. Second out of this eighth inning. It's also the 11th strikeout by Reds pitching, so that wins the folks some pizza. LaRosa's.com/Reds if you had a ticket from tonight's game. Enter your ticket barcode at that site. 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Two down. Here's Jimmy Crooks. A nine-hole hitter for the Cardinals. Left-handed batter, right-handed throwing May, turns it loose, instead checks on the runner at first, back safely Baez, easily. Ryan Stanek also starting to get hot in the Cardinal pen. May delivers, swung on, that's fouled over by the Cardinal on deck circle.
2: Crook is definitely a pull hitter. You have a left-handed pull hitter at the plate and you're a right-handed pitcher, you use that ball running away from him on the outside corner. That's what happened with May on the first pitch. He hit it right off the end of the bat.
3: Nothing and one, the count on Crooks. Baez off first. May sets, and here's the 0-1 pitch. Runner goes. Breaking ball in there for a called strike, and he's got Crooks down to the count 0-2, but now Baez, representing the tying run, is in scoring position with two outs here in the eighth inning. He got a huge jump, nothing Trevino could do there. Baez with his first and second major league stolen bases tonight. The pitch, low and in with a slider, 1-2.
2: I mean, Baez didn't even slide.
3: No. May sets, the 1-2, swing and a miss, he struck him out, got him with a high slider. May strikes out three in a scoreless eighth. He holds the Reds lead, 3-2 as we go to the bottom of the eighth inning on the Reds Radio Network.
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2: Left-hander Justin Bruill out of the Cardinal bullpen, no wins, one loss. That loss came against the Reds in the second game of this series. This will be his 57th appearance, a 3.26 ERA, and his 60 2/3 innings pitch.
3: Left-hander will get Jose Trevino, Matt McClain, and then back to the top of the order in De La Cruz. Still light rain falling here at Great American Ballpark. The lefty Brule sets and brings it home. First pitch to Trevino, right in for a called strike. Nothing and one. Late in this game, Reds are up by a run. 3-2, the three-run home run by Sal Stewart, the difference. The 0-1. And a breaking ball hangs off the outside corner. One ball, one strike on Trevino.
2: Is this where you play hang on, Sloopy, hang on?
3: You got that right.
2: You know, when that first came out, I thought it was hang on, Snoopy.
3: Three big Snoopy fan. Line drive right back up the middle and into center field for a hit. Trevino is on. He has his first hit of the night.
2: No, not that I was a Snoopy fan. It's just that that's the only word I thought went with that.
3: Yeah.
2: I mean, who's ever heard of Sloopy?
3: Yeah, not me. Outside of that song, that's all I got. Of course, I was a kid when I heard that song. My parents listen to oldies all the time, so I definitely thought it was Snoopy.
2: Yeah, well, there's nothing worse than singing it in the car.
3: Whoops, that one's all the way to the backstop on the fly. The first pitch to Matt McClain, still a little rain falling. Looked like it slipped out of the hand of Brule, and down to second, Trevino on the very wild pitch from the Cardinal lefty.
2: Nothing worse than singing something like that in the car. And the person that's sitting next to you that's wearing your wedding ring looks at you and says, it's not Snoopy. Oh, what is it? Sloopy. What? What's a Sloopy?
3: Still don't know. McClain pulls the bat back, showing bunt. Takes up and away, 2-0. Now there's a O-H-I-O element to that song, too, so somewhere along the way, that became a connection. I don't know where that... I'm not up to date on where that came from. The pitch is in there for a called strike. It's an Ohio State thing. I get that. But 2-1 now on McClain.
2: Hang on, Sloopy. Hang on. O-H-I-O.
3: Something like that.
2: Yeah. That's probably late in the ball. Fourth quarter song.
3: Yeah. Sounds right. 2-1. McClain drops it down right out in front of the plate. It goes toward third. Picked up. Late throw. And it's down the line.
2: Oh, my goodness.
3: Over by the tarp. Here comes Trevino. He'll score. And the Reds add on.
2: That was ugly.
3: Blaze Jordan bobbled it for a moment, couldn't find the handle, and then when he did, he sailed the throw right behind the runner McLean and right to his right and up the line.
2: Perfectly executed bunt by McLean. He gets it down the third baseline, makes the third baseman come get it. Easy slide onto third base for Trevino. But the speed of McLean, I think, is what just kills Jordan here. And he just flat airmailed it.
3: Now the pitch up and away, and the rain picking up now. It's raining harder now than it has at any point tonight.
2: So I take it that's a hit.
3: Pitch to Ellie. Breaking ball in there for strike. Evens the count at 1-1. Wow, they're going to give him a hit on that.
2: But you got to have an error somewhere because the runner scored from third.
3: Yeah, that's what'll... I mean, the error will give Trevino home. I thought for sure sack bunt E5. But that's what I wrote down, the 1-1. Ellie takes up and away.
2: Like I said, you don't get errors now. You have to drop a pop-up to get an error. And even at that point, you could say, I lost it in the moon.
3: It's like it's like Oprah's handing out hits now. You get a hit. You get a hit. 2-1 on Ellie. There goes McLean. The pitch is high. Throw to second. Close. Safe. Stolen base for Matt McLean. Now he's in scoring position. That's his 15th steal of the year. Great slide to the outside of second. And that extra reach led to McLean being safe. 2-2 on De La Cruz. Left-hander delivers. And Ellie swings, sends a fly ball center field. Fairly well hit. Fermin back, shy of the track. Catch is made. McLean will tag at second and move up to third. On the fly out to deep center by Ellie, the first out of this eighth inning. So it's a productive out for De La Cruz. And Sal Stewart, who has provided the Reds' first three RBIs of this game, will come to the plate now as the Major League RBI leader with 94 RBIs on the season. Reds are up 4-2 here in the eighth. And they will just go ahead and walk Sal Stewart. Had to know that was coming.
2: Surprised more teams haven't done that.
3: Right. Emilio Pagan is getting loose in the Reds bullpen now. Dane Myers will come to the plate. Get that great taste of the ballpark at home with JTM's Philly Kits and Fat Tire beer, cheese, and pretzels. 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Let's create great dishes together. First and third, one out. Reds up by two in the eighth, trying to add on. The left-hander Brule fires. It's bunted right side. Here comes McLean to the plate. They won't have a play there. They won't have a play anywhere. Nobody's at first. Dane Myers will reach. That's a bunt single. McLean scoring from third. It's a two-run eighth, and the Reds now lead it 5-2.
2: Well, that is back-to-back bunts that the Cardinals just butchered.
3: They just fell asleep on that. Alec Burleson was nowhere to be found. He started making a play for the ball. Brule got it, and then there was nobody at first base. So McLean scores, and now Suarez chases a breaking ball in the dirt for strike one. Also credit Dane Myers for just getting down a really good bunt right there. Both he and McLean doing the job. Suarez having a tough night. 0-for-3 with three punch-outs. Here comes Brule to Suarez. Breaking ball missing low. 1-1. Rain has let up again. Back to just a light sprinkle. It's raining pretty hard there for a minute. One ball, one strike, two on, one out. Reds are up 5-2. The pitch. Suarez takes a strike on the inside corner, 1-2. I want to thank our friends at Penn Station East Coast Subs for providing dinner tonight. Delicious cheesesteaks as always. And best fries around. 1-2. The runner started. Stopped. The pitch is in the dirt. Good block by the catcher, Crooks.
10: Sea salt on those fries? Is that what you
3: said?
10: Yeah,
3: that's got to be, yeah.
10: It's pretty good.
3: Sea salt. Might be Malden salt. Either way, it's that big flaky salt. Delicious. Mm.
11: But they're fresh. They're good.
3: They're
11: great bread. Great bread.
3: Two balls, two strikes on Suarez, and here's the left-hander, Brule. Way outside of that changeup. Run out the string now on Eugenio Suarez. Still only one out of the inning. 2 men are on. Reds trying to blow this game wide open here late. This was all Cardinals for a while. They scored both of their runs back in the fourth inning. And now Brule will back off the mound and go to the rosin bag. Trying to find a dry one right now.
11: Yeah, he went to both rosin bags. And then he wiped his pitching hand on his wet sleeve.
3: Here's the 3-2. Way inside. He walked him. And now try the rosin bag again. So the bases are loaded with only one out. And Tyler Stevenson comes up. The Reds are going to send Key Brian Hayes in to run for Suarez at first base. So Suarez is out. Hayes is in at first. Is loaded, one out.
11: Reds can blow this wide open right here.
3: Brule from the belt, the pitch. Strike called. Fastball on the inside corner. Nothing in one on Stevenson. Brule left-handed pitcher. Stevenson right-handed batter. Brule again to the rosin bag. Tyler, a 315 lifetime hitter with the bases loaded. The 0-1. And he takes low and inside of the count. Now level at one ball and one strike. Reds have already scored two in the eighth inning. Opened up a three-run lead. Brule deals the 1-1. Tried the inside corner but missed in. Two balls and a strike. You can see Brule's having all kinds of issues. He's digging at the front side of the slope. He's going to the rosin bag. He's tried both of them. He's wiped his hand on his sleeve. He's wiped his hand on his pant leg. He's trying everything right now. 2-1, the count on Suarez. And Brule back to the plate. The 2-1 pitch. Swinging a slow chopper toward third. It's going to be a tough play. He's going to let it go, and it will roll foul.
11: It's a good move by Blaze Jordan. Even with Tyler Stevenson running, I don't know that he gets him if he picks the ball up.
3: And it's going to be a tough play because not only is the ball wet, but it's rolling in the wet grass and probably getting even slicker. We've already seen him try to make a play once with a ball in the wet grass. That didn't go well. Two balls, two strikes on Stevenson. Bases loaded, one out. Outfield playing Stevenson the other way in center and right, straight away and deep and left. The 2-2 in the dirt inside of the breaking ball and blocked by Crooks.
11: There's no place to put Tyler Stevenson.
3: Now Brule is just going to go straight to the dirt on the mound. Caleb Ferguson starts throwing now in the Cardinal bullpen, former Red.
11: Cardinals have three X-Reds down in that pen.
3: And Brule's going to back off the rubber and can't do that much more. Three balls, two strikes on Stevenson. He looks incredibly uncomfortable. Now Stevenson will use a timeout back out of the box.
11: Stevenson bailed him out right there by calling time because that pitch clock was coming down to zero.
3: And again, Brule grabs a handful of dirt from the mound. Stevenson waits. Brule fires. Swinging again, a grounder foul, third base side. Three balls, two strikes, and now the rain had pretty much let up. Starts to pick up again, slightly.
11: I mean, a pitch clock violation with the bases loaded and a 3-2 count is a run.
3: That's
11: big trouble in River City.
3: That is suboptimal. 3-2, and here's the payoff pitch. Strike three, frozen with a fastball over the inside corner. Well, Brule needed to make a pitch, and he just made a pretty good one right there. Now T.J. Friedl will hit. There might be one guy in the ballpark right now hoping the Reds don't score anymore. That would be the guy warming up in the Reds' bullpen.
11: I don't know.
3: He's probably okay if they keep going.
11: I think Pagan is team first.
3: Absolutely. And that's off the mitt. And Stewart started down from third, but it didn't get away too far, just into the grass, and Crooks pounced on it quickly. Good idea by Stewart to stay. Yeah, there's no doubt that Emilio Pagan is a team first guy.
11: Right.
3: He wouldn't care if the Reds score a million here. One and oh, third baseman is tight. Reds have already bunted twice in this inning for hits. Friedl a pretty good candidate to do that as well, especially against the left-handed pitcher. The Cardinals are trying to take that away. And Brule backs off the rubber. He's done that a lot. Now the spikes are starting to get caked. Brule sets. Here's the 1-0 to Friedl. Swinging it is smoked, pulled foul, though, first base side. Friedl trying to snap an 0 for 27 right now. Boy, would this be a good time to do it. Bases loaded, two outs on the 1-1 pitch. Friedl popped it up. Foul back behind home, off with the mask is Crooks. He's under it. He will make the catch, and the Reds will leave him loaded. But the Reds add on and get two in the eighth. It's now a 5-2 Reds lead as we go to the ninth on the Reds Radio Network.
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11: Welcome to the ninth. It is Emilio Pagan, our Reds Wobers Mustard pitching change. Wobers Mustard, let's put some mustard on it. Pagan, he will come on for the 31st time. 5 wins, 1 loss, a 3.81 ERA, looking for his 16th save.
3: And Emilio Pagan lately for this Reds bullpen has been nails. Key Brian Hayes enters the game at third, or stays in the game at third base. So Pagan will go to work here. Right-hander facing J.J. Weatherholt, left-handed hitting second baseman. First pitch, Pagan to Weatherholt. Check swing, looked like a pretty good pitch, called a ball. And it's 1-0 now on Weatherholt. Pagan has either earned a win or a save in each of his last 11 appearances. Chance to stretch it to 12, swung on, fouled off to the left by Weatherholt. Currently on an 11 straight scoreless appearance streak. First Reds reliever with a win or a save in 11 straight appearances since Aroldis Chapman back in 2012 when he had 16 straight. The 1-1 up and in, and it hit him. Weatherholt will head to first on the hit by pitch. Cardinals have their leadoff man on to the ninth. Let's pause for station identification on the Reds radio network.
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3: Runner on at first, nobody out, and now they'll bring out a stick to help Emilio Pagan clean his spikes. Getting those things pretty caked. That mound has taken a lot of rain over the last couple of innings, and it's been intermittent rain. It's not raining very hard right now, but that doesn't mean that the mound's not getting tacky out there.
11: Well, the problem with the bat boy bringing out the stick and then taking it back is as soon as you step on the mound and start moving around, it's just going to cake right back.
3: Yeah.
11: I mean, we saw that with Justin Bruhill on the Cardinals side. You said it, but he looked as uncomfortable as you could ask.
3: So now Ivan Herrera with one on and nobody out. Pagan to the plate. Herrera takes a strike on the outside corner. It's nothing and one. Here comes the rain again. Just as I said, it pretty much let up. Here comes yet again, picking right back up. Pagan comes set and now fires. And a check swing foul in the net above the Reds' dugout. And it may be raining as hard at the moment right now as it has at any point tonight.
11: I would agree with that wholeheartedly.
3: 0-2 the count on Ivan Herrera. Reds needing just three more outs to even this series at two wins apiece. Setting up a rubber match tomorrow afternoon. Here's the 0-2 pitch to Herrera. Up and away, and it's a one ball, two strike count. Tried to get him to chase the fastball high and wide. Pagan from the belt. To the plate, the 1-2. Swung on in the air. High, medium depth left. TJ Friedl looking up into the rain. He's got it. One away here in the ninth. This copyrighted broadcast is presented by authority of the Cincinnati Reds and may not be reproduced or retransmitted in any form. The accounts and descriptions of this game may not be disseminated without the express written consent of the Reds. This copyright reminder is provided by Dinsmore, the official legal counsel of the Reds. With one out, Alec Burleson hits. First pitch, Pagan to Burleson. Swing and a broken bat grounder, fair off the glove of Sal. He recovers, takes it to the bag for the out.
11: Boy, that is some great reaction by Sal Stewart. That had double written all over it.
3: He knocked it down, and that's a lot to tangle with there, because he had the bat head coming at him and the ball. Knocked down the ball. Bat never quite made it, but that doesn't mean it's not in your line of sight and you don't have to think about it. Pretty good concentration there by Sal Stewart to make that play and get the out. Now two away, and it's up to Jordan Walker. Pitch to Walker. He swings and pops it foul off to the right, out of play. Walker walked his last time up, struck out his first three times to the plate tonight. Here comes Pagan's 0-1. Walker swings, fly ball deep to right. Back goes the right fielder, Blade. He's out of room. It is gone. Boy, do the insurance runs look big now for the Reds. It is a one-run Reds lead after the opposite field home run by Jordan Walker, his 25th home run of the year. That gives him 90 RBIs on the season. It is 5-4 Reds.
11: Now how big do those botched bunt plays look from a Cardinals perspective?
3: Jose Fermin at the plate. Base is empty. Two outs. The pitch to Fermin is a strike on the outside corner. Pagan may be one of the best at it, shaking off any sort of adversity, something like that. He just shrugs it off and can't do anything about it. Let's get this guy. The 0-1. Ripped over third, down the line, and that's into the corner. Fermin's around first. He's going to go cruising into second base with a two-out double, and now the Cardinals have the tying run in scoring position with two outs in the ninth. And again, Pagan wants to clean off his spikes. Question is, will the umpires allow it? Home plate umpire Edwin Moscoso says, hold on, let me take that out there. So now the Cardinals have a little threat working here. Fermin at second.
11: Yeah, with a runner at second base, Mason Wynn. Normally the report is, let's pitch him away, sliders, because he's trying to pull the ball heavy. We have seen him with runners in scoring position. He changes, and he will hit the ball through the right side of infield.
3: You can see Pagan really having a tough time. That mud caked all over the spikes. You don't have any traction, no footing when you land. Pagan deals the first pitch to Mason Wynn. And it's in there for a called strike with a cutter. The count is 0-1. Not ideal conditions at all for pitching. The rain, again, is pretty much let up, but it's still sprinkling. Not like the mound's just going to dry out in an instant. The 0-1. Down and in. One ball, one strike on Mason Wynn. Means it's second with two outs. Here's Pagan with the 1-1 pitch. In the dirt, it bounces by Trevino and goes to the backstop. Up to third is Fermin on the wild pitch.
11: Tried to overcompensate with that breaking ball. He missed the last one. It spun over the inside part of the plate, really off the inside part, and really tried to get on that one. And he takes it and bounces it to the backstop.
3: I think he's using a butter knife at the moment.
11: That's what it appears to be.
3: Butter knife or putty knife.
11: A nice little handle on it.
3: Two balls, one strike. Pagan comes set. Here comes the 2-1 pitch. Too high with a fastball upstairs. 3-1. Runner at third, two outs. Reds by a run. 5-4, ninth inning. The right-hander fires. 3-1 pitch. Swung on, fouled back, and the count's full. Rick picks up again. It's as though somebody's just turning the faucet on and off overhead.
11: Well, this is where you really have to look to that right side of the infield with two strikes. Wynn just tries to shorten and just flip it that way.
3: Three balls, two strikes, runner at third, two out. Pagan back to the butter knife again. Cleaning off his spikes. Right-hander comes set. Here is the 3-2 pitch. Swung on, whack foul off to the right side. That is into the upper deck. 3-2. Pagan trying to rub up a fresh baseball. Right-hander's ready. Payoff pitch. Swing and a weak tapper. Left of the mound. Pagan bare hands. Throws. Got him at first. That's it. Reds win it 5-4 over the Cardinals to even up this series at two games apiece. It was a slow dribbler in the grass up the third base line, and nothing about that play in the rain was easy. But Pagan went down, sliding to a knee to pick it up with the bare hand, and then throwing to first off balance and got the out.
11: Five runs in the last three innings of their offensive at-bats, and the Reds pull this rabbit out of the hat.
3: 5-4, the Reds beat the Cardinals tonight here at Great American Ballpark. This series even at a game of, or at two games apiece. Rubber match tomorrow. We'll wrap it up right after this on the Reds Radio Network.
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3: Sal Stewart was the hero tonight as his three-run home run of the sixth helps lift the Reds past the Cardinals 5-4 tonight at Great American Ballpark. The Reds proved to have a couple of key insurance runs in the eighth inning. A little bit of trouble against Emilio Pagan for the Cardinals in the ninth. They got two on a Jordan Walker home run. They got the tying run to third, but Pagan held on, fielding his position on a little dribbler off the bat of Mason Wynn, and he got him at first. As the Reds hold on and beat the Cardinals tonight, 5-4. We'll have the totals when we come back on the Reds Radio Network.
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4: Four Reds over the Cardinals tonight at Great American Ballpark. It was a rainy end, but got it in without delay, and the Reds prevail, setting up a rubber match tomorrow. More on that in a moment. First, the totals tonight for the Reds, 5 runs on 7 hits with no errors and 4 left. For the Cardinals, 4 runs, 9 hits, an error, 11 left. Sam Mall wins it. He's 2-7. Losing pitcher is Matthew Liberatore, the Cardinals. He falls to 5-11, and Emilio Pagan holds on for his 16th save of the year. That is now 12 straight appearances for Emilio Pagan with a win or a save. This game was played in 2 hours and 56 minutes, 16,097. Looking on to watch the Reds beat the Cardinals tonight 5-4. Series wraps tomorrow. 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
4: 5-4, Reds beat the Cardinals. Series wraps tomorrow. It's a rubber game with the Reds trying to win the series. Of course, the Cardinals have won 4 straight series, so the Reds are trying to snap that streak. Also, the Reds are hoping to end this homestand on a high note. Brady Singer will take the ball for the Reds. The right-hander is 5-11 with a 4.66 ERA. Right-hander Michael McGreevy will start for St. Louis. He's 5-9. With a 3.48 ERA. First pitch is 12:40. We're on the air at 12:10 with the Reds pregame show. The series finale coming up tomorrow afternoon. That's all we have for you for tonight. Thanks for listening. Hope you enjoyed it. Stick around. Yid's got plenty more, including the Toyota Tundra star of the game, all coming up on the Reds postgame show next. For the Cowboy, Jeff Brantley, our producer-engineer, Dave Yiddy. Armbruster, our studio producer. Back in our network headquarters has been Sam Niger. This is Tommy Thrall saying good night from Great American Ballpark, and we'll talk to you again tomorrow afternoon right here on the Reds Radio Network.
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6: And we are back at Great American Ballpark, where Sal Stewart hit a three-run homer in the bottom of the sixth inning as the Reds came from behind to beat the Cardinals tonight 5-4. And in so doing, even this five-game series at two wins apiece. And this is the Cincinnati Children's Postgame Show. I'm Dave Armbruster. Until that sixth inning, the Reds only had one base runner against Matthew Liberatore. But with one out in the inning, Matt McClain doubled, Ellie De La Cruz singled, and then Sal Stewart cleared the bases with his 27th long ball of the season. The Reds rounded out their scoring when they scored twice in the bottom of the eighth inning. Matt McClain laid down a bunt single with Jose Trevino scoring from second base on a throwing error. And then Dane Myers also laid down a bunt single that scored McClain. Chase Burns started for Cincinnati. He went five innings, allowing two runs on six hits, but he threw over 100 pitches in those five innings. Sam Maul, Brock Burke, and Luis May combined for three scoreless innings in relief. The Cardinals did score off Emilio Pagan in the top of the ninth when he gave up a two-run homer to Jordan Walker, but he got the final out to end the game and pick up his 16th save. Coming up, we'll check scores around Major League Baseball, highlights, of course, from this game, but up first, we check back in with Tommy and the Cowboy. 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
4: Back at Great American Ballpark, where the Reds knock off the Cardinals tonight. 5-4, the final score. 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
5: Thanks, Hit. Cowboy, great win for the Red Legs tonight. Tell you what, Chase Burns, he grinded through it a little bit tonight, still gave the Reds 5 innings in this ball game. But, boy, you can't say enough about Sal Stewart just igniting this Reds offense with that huge 3-run home run tonight.
6: Tell you, there are certain players that just have the ability to rise to the occasion. You don't normally see it in a player in his first year. It kind of develops over a period of time. But the Reds have one of those players, and that's Sal Stewart. And it just seems like the most dire of circumstances, that's when he comes up with the biggest type of swing. He loves those moments. I think he rises to the occasion. That's just really fun to watch. And I agree with you. I thought Burns threw the ball well. I thought he got a little frustrated when that dribbler went through the left side of the infield and kind of lost his concentration a little bit, allowing a couple runs. But he came back out in the next inning, put a zero on the board. And you can't say enough about what the Reds bullpen did throughout the rain there at the end of the ball game. They put up 4 zeros. We talk about so much when they don't get the job done. Well, tonight, they got it done.
5: They did, and Luis May was put in a situation he hadn't been in a lot. He pitched a scoreless 8th inning in a tight ball game. Really nice job by, I thought, Luis May tonight as well.
6: Yeah, struck out 3 batters. He did walk one in between, but in that kind of spot, if you're Terry Francona, you're looking for that power arm, and you're trying to bump his confidence up. He's pitched in kind of 5th, 6th inning when the game's been out of hand or maybe a big lead, and you're slowly helping him gain confidence. He was really excited when he came off the mound, and that's the confidence brewing.
5: Reds 5, Cardinals 4, series even at 2 apiece. Yid?
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4: You're listening to the Cincinnati Children's Postgame Show. I'm Dave Armbruster. Reds over the Cardinals tonight, 5-4 the final score. That evens this 5-game series at 2 games apiece, with the rubber match coming tomorrow at 12:40. Let's take a look at some other scores around baseball now, brought to you by

0: Starfire Automotive and Heavy Duty Lubricants and the Starfire Bullpen. We start in American League Cities where the Twins knocked off the Braves tonight 6-4. Minnesota sweeps that three-game series against the Atlanta Braves, but the Braves still have a lead in the National League East, but just by 4.5 games now over the Philadelphia Phillies. The D-backs knocked off the Red Sox in 10 innings in Boston, 7-6 the final score in that one. They're in the bottom of the eighth inning now in Baltimore, Yankees 5, Orioles 3. Giants shut out the Guardians tonight, 1-0 the final score from Cleveland. The Rays win their 76th game of the season as they beat the Blue Jays 7-6 in St. Petersburg. Eighth inning now, it's the A's 5, the Royals 4, top of the seventh. Nationals shutting out the Rangers 3-0, and the Astros have a 3-2 lead over the Angels that game in the bottom of the fifth. When we return, scores from National League Cities. 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
0: Reds over the Cardinals tonight, 5-4 the final score. This is the Cincinnati Children's Postgame Show. Let's take a look at scores now from National League Cities. Pirates knocked off the Tigers tonight in Pittsburgh, 4-3 the final score. Brandon Lau won it for Pittsburgh in the bottom of the ninth.
7: Now they're set in the 1-2. Swing and a drive, deep right field. If it's fair, the Pirates will win this game. He's done it! Brandon Lau wins it! Tigers packing. The Bucks beat Detroit 4-3.
0: And that's the call on Pirates radio, and that home run in the ninth, and there was a second one in the ninth as well. Kind of pulled Paul Skeens off the hook there. He allowed three runs over 4 1/3 innings tonight. The Padres lost to the Mets, 4-2, the final score in New York. It was the White Sox shutting out the Cubs in the finale of that three-game series. They improved to 66-60. Andrew Benintendi broke a scoreless tie in the top of the sixth.
8: Dumps this one into center field. Vargas got a good jump off the bat. They're going to wave him in. The throw home, save! For the first time here at Wrigley this series, it's the White Sox striking first.
0: And that's a call on White Sox TV. The Phillies knocked off the Marlins tonight, 4-1, the final score. Luis Arraez, a two-run homer for Philadelphia as they win a game number 70. They are in the top of the seventh inning now in Milwaukee. The Mariners lead the Brewers 7-3. Dominic Canzone got the scoring underway for Seattle in the first inning.
9: The wind, the rain. Canzone smacks that one in the gap into left center field, and it's going to get to the wall. Scoring is Donovan. Here comes a Rosarena. Coming to the plate. Relay throw. In there. And a 2-0 start here in game two. And the hottest hitter the Mariners have, Dominic Canzone, comes through again.
0: And that's the call on Brewers TV. Dodgers lead the Rockies 4-0 in the fourth. Mookie Betts and Kike Hernandez home runs in that fourth inning for L.A. When we return, highlights from tonight's Reds victory over the Cardinals. They win it 5-4. And you are listening to the Cincinnati Children's Postgame Show on the Reds Radio Network. Wildcat!

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3: Back at Great American Ballpark, the Reds knock off the Cardinals tonight 5-4, and you are listening to the Cincinnati Children's postgame show. Now to the highlights. Chase Burns made the start for the Reds tonight. He retired the first seven batters he faced before Blaze Jordan reached on an infield single. Burns then struck out Jimmy Crooks for out number two, but then he had to face leadoff man J.J. Weatherholt, and his defense came up big.
4: Weatherholt hammers the first pitch. That's into the right center field gap. Reds are going to have to get that baby in a hurry. Here's the throw to De La Cruz. They're waving him home. The throw to the plate, and Blaze Jordan, well, he wasn't blazing. He is a dead duck. 8-6-2. They cut down the Cardinal third baseman at home plate.
3: St. Louis did score off Chase Burns in the top of the fourth. With one out, Alec Burleson walked and moved to second on a wild pitch. Jordan Walker then struck out, but Nathan Church broke the scoreless tie with an RBI single to left field. Burns then walked Mason Wynn, and Brian Torres singled the right. That scored Church. It was 2-0 St. Louis. Burns came back out for the top of the fifth. He gave up a one-out single to J.J. Weatherholt. Ivan Herrera struck out, but Alec Burleson singled the right, moving Weatherholt to third base. But Burns struck out Jordan Walker to end the inning, and that was the end of his night. Five innings pitched, six hits, two runs earned, two walks, eight strikeouts, a wild pitch. He threw 104 pitches, 65 of those four strikes, and you'll hear from Chase Burns in a bit. Left-hander Matthew Liberatore started tonight for St. Louis, and the Reds' hitting woes continued early. He retired the first eight Reds he faced until Matt McClain singled with two outs in the third. Through five innings, that was the only base runner the Reds had, and he even struck out the side Liberatore did in the fourth inning. That all changed, though, in the bottom of the sixth. After Jose Trevino hit a fly ball to center field for an out, Matt McClain then doubled Ellie De La Cruz, then singled, moving McClain to third base. That brought Sal Stewart to the plate, and this is our change the outcome play of the game.
5: Swung on, it's hit high. It's hit deep to center. Church on the run. On the track, he's out of room. It is gone. Sal Stewart blasts the Reds in front with a three-run bomb to center field.
3: Be listening to our flagship station tomorrow morning at 6:50 a.m. If you correctly identify the play of the game, you'll receive two Reds tickets. With that home run, Stewart takes over the major league lead in RBIs with 94. Breck Burke came on the pitch at the top of the seventh for the Reds. With one out, he walked Ivan Herrera. Herrera moved to second base on a wild pitch and went the third when Alec Burleson grounded out. But Burke got Jose Fermin to pop out to end the inning. Luis May came on in the top of the eighth. He struck out Mason Wynn to begin the inning. Joshua Baez then walked, and he stole second base. But May struck out Blaze Jordan and then ended the inning against Jimmy Crooks.
5: May sets the 1-2. Swing and a miss. He struck him out. Got him with a high slider. May strikes out three in a scoreless eighth.
3: Justin Bruehl came on to pitch the bottom of the eighth, and the Reds added some big insurance runs. O.J. Trevino led off with a single up the middle. He moved to second on a wild pitch, and with Matt McClain at the plate, Cincinnati caught a break.
5: 2-1. McClain drops it down right out in front of the plate. It goes toward third. Picked up. Late throw. And it's down the line.
4: Oh, my goodness.
5: Over by the tarp. Here comes Trevino. He'll score. And the Reds add on.
4: That was ugly.
5: Blaze Jordan bobbled it for a moment. Couldn't find the handle. And then when he did, he sailed the throw right behind the runner McClain and right to his right and up the line.
3: De La Cruz then flew out to center field, but Matt McClain tug up and moved to third base on the play. Sal Stewart then was intentionally walked. That brought Dane Myers to the plate, and he delivered.
5: The left-hander Brule fires. It's bunted right side. Here comes McClain to the plate. They won't have a play there. They won't have a play anywhere. Nobody's at first. Dane Myers will reach. That's a bunt single. McClain scoring from third. It's a two-run eighth, and the Reds now lead it 5-2.
3: Emilio Pagan came on for the top of the ninth. He hit J.J. Weatherholt with a pitch leading off the inning. He retired the next two batters, but Jordan Walker homered to right center field. That made it a one-run ball game. Jose Fermin then doubled and moved to third on a wild pitch, but Pagan ended the game with Mason Wynn at the plate.
5: Payoff pitch. Swing and a weak tapper. Left of the mound. Pagan bare hands. Throws. Got him at first. That's it. Reds win it 5-4 over the Cardinals to even up this series at two games apiece.
3: Reds win it 5-4. Back with the totals next on the Reds Radio Network.
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3: 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I'm Dave Armbruster. Reds over the Cardinals tonight. Final score 5-4. Here are the totals for Cincinnati. 5 runs, 7 hits, no errors, 4 left. St. Louis, 4 runs, 9 hits, 1 error. They stranded 11. Mall the winner, 2-7. Libertor the loser, 5-11. Pagan save number 16. And with that save, the Ohio Department of Public Safety would like to help a Southern Ohio family with the donation of a child car safety seat. The Ohio Department of Public Safety is proud to help your entire family travel safely by buckling up with a safety belt and a car seat every trip, every time. Couple of home runs in this game. Walker for St. Louis, number 25, and Sal Stewart, number 27 for Cincinnati. 2 hours, 56 minutes, 16,097 on hand here at Great American Ballpark. With the victory, the Reds now 61-66, the Cardinals 65-63 with the defeat. And that takes us to tonight's Toyota Tundra star of the game, and that has to go to Sal Stewart. He hit that big 3-run homer in the sixth inning. It was home run number 27 on the season and RBI number 94. And once again, he takes over the lead in all of Major League Baseball. And for being named a Toyota Tundra Star of the Game, he'll receive a gift card from Richter & Phillips Jewelers, the official jeweler of the Cincinnati Reds, and your Cincinnati and Northern Kentucky Toyota dealers, and the powerful, fuel-efficient, built-in-the-USA 2026 Tundra official truck of the Cincinnati Reds. It was a pretty good night for Chase Burns, who hung in there for 5 innings tonight, allowing 2 runs on 6 hits, a couple of walks. He struck out 8, and let's head down to the Reds clubhouse and hear from the Reds starter.
10: Yeah, just grinding mentally, knowing you got to go out there for five and try to put up as many zeros as possible and keep your team in it.
11: How big was the defense tonight? You know, you had the relay, you had Sal made a nice play. How important was that?
10: Yeah, huge. Got to watch that ball from Ellie from behind the plate, and it was cool to watch. So always when the defense makes plays like that, you're always appreciative.
12: You're just about as hard as you throw a pitch, too. 99 miles an hour.
10: Yeah, he's a freak.
12: When you guys are trying to get the offense going, for you to be able to keep the team where, you know, keep the Cardinals kind of where they were so they're at least just striking this, how important is that on your mind? Trying to manage through a game that you maybe not have your best stuff going.
10: Yeah, that's the mindset every time. Go six innings, go five innings, try to put up as many zeros as possible, put the team in the best position to win.
11: That long inning, I think, the fourth, like, how are you trying to navigate through that? How'd you get out of that most important?
10: Yeah, I was kind of running out of gas. I was getting a little fatigued, so really bearing down and making good pitches.
3: That's tonight's Red starter, Chase Burns. Tomorrow, it's the finale of what has been a five-game homestand. It's tied at two games apiece. So in the rubber match, it'll be right-hander Brady Singer. He goes for Cincinnati. He's 5-11 with a 4.66 ERA. Right-hander Michael McGreevy pitches for St. Louis, 5-9, his ERA 3.48. We're on the air with the pregame show beginning at 12:10. First pitch is scheduled for 12:40. And once again, the final score tonight, the Reds knock off the Cardinals 5-4. And good night from Great American Ballpark.
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2: News. I'm John Saucier. Tensions high in the Middle East as President Trump repeats his claims that ship traffic is moving through the Strait of Hormuz.
3: Right now, the strait is open. A lot of boats are coming through. People aren't reporting that, and that may slow down a little bit at some point. But right now, a lot of boats are coming through.
2: Tonight on social media, the president is threatening new economic sanctions against Iran. The alleged leader of this Penn State fraternity drug ring turning himself in this week. 14 people have been charged in connection with the scheme. Pennsylvania Attorney General Dave Sunday tells Fox these suspects were taking in drugs from out of state.
4: This wasn't just a couple kids at college who were sharing drugs with each other. We had powder cocaine that was being trafficked into state college from Philadelphia, from New York, from other source cities.
2: Penn State says one of the fraternities involved was suspended. America is listening to Fox News.
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12: Somerset weather. Here's your WTLO forecast. I'm staff meteorologist Megan Mulford. Chance of thunderstorms tonight. Otherwise, mainly cloudy skies expected. Lows level off around 68. Winds out of the south at around 5 miles an hour. Cloudy skies expected with fog and spots early tomorrow. Chance of thunderstorms. Highs level off around 84. With your WTLO forecast, I'm staff meteorologist Megan Mulford. Currently, it's 82 degrees.
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2: Here's your WTLO forecast. I'm staff meteorologist Megan Mulford. Chance of thunderstorms tonight. Otherwise, cloudy skies expected. Lows level off around 68. Southerly winds at around 5 miles an hour. Cloudy skies expected with fog and spots early tomorrow. Chance of thunderstorms. Highs level off around 84. With your WTLO forecast, I'm staff meteorologist Megan Mulford. Right now, it's 76 degrees.
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1: Fox News, I'm Tom Graham. President Trump promising a new attack on Iran, but not on the battlefield.
2: On Truth Social Wednesday night, the president announced what he is calling the most crushing economic operation ever taken against any country, fueled by Iran's failure to make a deal with the U.S. to end military operations. President Trump promising economic D-Day, and also stating that if any country aids Iran economically, that country will also face consequences.
1: Fox's Kevin Uretsky there. U.S. national debt has reached another staggering milestone. America now owes $40 trillion.
3: The national debt surpassing the mark on Wednesday as defense costs, social programs like Social Security and Medicare, and interest on the burgeoning deficit make up an enormous share of federal spending.
1: Fox's John Saucier. 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
5: Here's your WTLO forecast. I'm staff meteorologist Megan Mulford. Chance of thunderstorms tonight. Otherwise, cloudy skies expected. Lows level off around 68. Southerly winds at around 5 miles an hour. Cloudy skies expected with fog and spots early tomorrow. Chance of thunderstorms. Highs level off around 84. With your WTLO forecast, I'm staff meteorologist Megan Mulford. Currently 74.
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And now I'm back to let you know I can really shake 'em down.

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3: Here's your WTLO forecast. I'm staff meteorologist Megan Mulford. Chance of thunderstorms tonight, otherwise cloudy skies expected. Lows level off around 68, southerly winds at around 5 miles an hour. Cloudy skies expected with fog and spots early tomorrow. Chance of thunderstorms, highs level off around 84. With your WTLO forecast, I'm staff meteorologist Megan Mulford. Currently 74.
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3: Here's your WTLO forecast. I'm staff meteorologist Megan Mulford. Chance of thunderstorms overnight, otherwise overcast skies. Lows level off around 68. Winds out of the southwest at around 5 miles an hour. Cloudy skies expected with fog and spots early Thursday. Chance of thunderstorms. High temperatures reach up to 84. With your WTLO forecast, I'm staff meteorologist Megan Mulford. Currently, it's 74 degrees.
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1: Fox News, I'm Ted Lindner. President Trump declaring an economic D-Day against Iran on social media, writing, any country that allows its financial institutions, businesses, airports, or government entities to provide any type of lifeline to Iran will itself face tremendous economic consequences. Fox's Lucas Tomlinson.
2: After Iran fired missiles at the United Arab Emirates, UAE says it has halted all trade and financial transactions with Iran.
3: There is nuisance value when they shoot a drone every once in a while.
2: At least six commercial vessels have been attacked this month while transiting the strait, including one this week.
1: President Trump named his pick to lead the FDA.
4: President Trump said in a Truth Social post that Dr. Heidi Overton is a rock star who's going to deliver on his priorities of faster cures and lower drug prices. Overton's a known abortion opponent, and if she does get the job, that means she'll be in charge of policies that govern abortion drugs like mifepristone.
1: Fox's Jill Nato. 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
6: Here's your WTLO forecast. I'm staff meteorologist Megan Mulford. Chance of thunderstorms overnight, otherwise overcast skies. Lows level off around 68. Winds out of the southwest at around 5 miles an hour. Cloudy skies expected with fog and spots early Thursday. Chance of thunderstorms, high temperatures reach up to 84. With your WTLO forecast, I'm staff meteorologist Megan Mulford. Currently, it's 73 degrees.
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2: Here's your WTLO forecast. I'm staff meteorologist Megan Mulford. Chance of thunderstorms overnight, otherwise overcast skies. Lows level off around 68. Winds out of the southwest at around 5 miles an hour. Cloudy skies expected with fog and spots early Thursday. Chance of thunderstorms. High temperatures reach up to 84. With your WTLO forecast, I'm staff meteorologist Megan Mulford. Currently, it's 73 degrees.
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1: Fox News, I'm Sue Gussman. President Trump issuing a new threat against Iran.
2: The president threatening to ramp up economic pressure on the regime in Tehran and on the countries that are helping to prop them up.
1: Fox's Kevin Cork. The president says he's prepared to unleash, quote, the most crushing economic operation ever taken. U.S. national debt hitting a new milestone, surpassing $40 trillion.
3: The national debt surpassing the mark on Wednesday as defense costs, social programs like Social Security, Medicare, and interest on the burgeoning deficit make up an enormous share of federal spending.
1: Fox's John Saucier. In March, the debt was at $39 trillion. A former engineer Meta testifying today. The company took a don't ask, don't tell approach when it came to kids under 13 using its platforms. 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
5: Here's your WTLO forecast. I'm staff meteorologist Megan Mulford. Chance of thunderstorms overnight, otherwise overcast skies. Lows level off around 68. Winds out of the southwest at around 5 miles an hour. Cloudy skies expected with fog and spots early Thursday. Chance of thunderstorms. High temperatures reach up to 84. With your WTLO forecast, I'm staff meteorologist Megan Mulford. Currently, it's 73 degrees.
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3: Somerset weather. Here's your WTLO forecast. I'm staff meteorologist Megan Mulford. Chance of thunderstorms overnight, otherwise overcast skies. Lows level off around 68. Winds out of the southwest at around 5 miles an hour. Cloudy skies expected with fog and spots early Thursday. Chance of thunderstorms, high temperatures reach up to 84. With your WTLO forecast, I'm staff meteorologist Megan Mulford. Right now, 72.
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The last thing I remember, Doc, I started to swerve. And then I saw the Jag slide into the curve. I know I'll never forget that horrible sight. I guess I found out for myself that everyone was right.

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0: This is Officer Theodore Wax of the Somerset Police Department. Texting while driving is extremely dangerous and it's illegal. However, we've all seen drivers doing it. You pass a driver and their eyes are looking down, completely unaware of their surroundings. 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Drive with your eyes on the road. Whatever that text, call, or email is, it can wait until you stop. Keep your hands on the wheel and your mind and eyes on the road.
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1: Fox News, I'm Ted Lindner. One person's dead after an aviation collision in Carlisle, Pennsylvania, Wednesday night. Pennsylvania State Police say two troopers were conducting routine training exercises aboard a helicopter near the Carlisle Airport when a small Cessna aircraft approached from behind and slammed into it as it was hovering. Pennsylvania's Governor Josh Shapiro.
2: I'm pleased and relieved to be able to share with you that after an aviation accident this evening in Carlisle, two of those heroes,

0: two Pennsylvania state troopers, Corporal Bryce Corman and Trooper Jason Mills, while injured, are going to be okay.
1: The pilot of the plane that crashed into the chopper died. The NTSB and FAA are investigating. And the nation's debts now surpassed a staggering $40 trillion, a record milestone reached just 5 months after hitting $39 trillion. 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
4: Somerset weather. Here's your WTLO forecast. I'm staff meteorologist Megan Mulford. Lows level off around 68 overnight under cloudy skies with thunderstorms likely. Southwesterly winds at around 5 miles an hour. Cloudy skies expected with fog and spots early Thursday. Chance of thunderstorms. Daytime highs approaching 84. With your WTLO forecast, I'm staff meteorologist Megan Mulford. Right now, it's 71 degrees.
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3: Here's your WTLO forecast. I'm staff meteorologist Megan Mulford. Lows level off around 68 overnight under cloudy skies with thunderstorms likely. Southwesterly winds at around 5 miles an hour. Cloudy skies expected with fog and spots early Thursday. Chance of thunderstorms. Daytime highs approaching 84. With your WTLO forecast, I'm staff meteorologist Megan Mulford. Right now, it's 71 degrees.
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0: Hey, where you going? 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
1: Fox News, I'm Sue Gussman. President Trump issuing a new threat against Iran, vowing to impose an economic D-Day following the collapse of peace talks. The president Wednesday asked about the current situation in Iran.
2: Right now, the strait is open. A lot of boats are coming through. People aren't reporting that, and that may slow down a little bit at some point. But right now, a lot of boats are coming through.
1: President Trump says he's fully prepared to unleash the, quote, most crushing economic operation ever taken. And he's also vowing to punish any country that helps Iran. U.S. national debt hitting a new milestone, surpassing $40 trillion.
3: The national debt surpassing the mark on Wednesday as defense costs, social programs like Social Security, Medicare, and interest on the burgeoning deficit make up an enormous share of federal spending.
1: Fox's John Saucier. In March, the debt was at $39 trillion. 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
2: WTLO forecast. I'm staff meteorologist Megan Mulford. Lows level off around 68 overnight under cloudy skies with thunderstorms likely. Southwesterly winds at around 5 miles an hour. Cloudy skies expected with fog and spots early Thursday. Chance of thunderstorms. Daytime highs approaching 84. With your WTLO forecast, I'm staff meteorologist Megan Mulford. Right now, it's 70 degrees.
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2: Here's your WTLO forecast. I'm staff meteorologist Megan Mulford. Lows dip down to about 68 overnight under mainly cloudy skies with a slight chance of thunderstorms. Winds out of the southwest at around 5 miles an hour. Cloudy skies expected with fog and spots early Thursday. Chance of thunderstorms. High temperatures reach up to 84. With your WTLO forecast, I'm staff meteorologist Megan Mulford. Right now, it's 70 degrees.
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1: Fox News, I'm Ted Lindner. One person is dead after an aviation collision in Carlisle, Pennsylvania, Wednesday night. Pennsylvania State Police say two troopers were conducting routine training exercises aboard a helicopter at Carlisle Airport when a small Cessna aircraft approached from behind and slammed into it as it was hovering. The pilot of the plane died. The NTSB and the FAA are investigating. President Trump promising a new attack on Iran, but not on the battlefield.
2: On Truth Social Wednesday night, the president announced what he is calling the most crushing economic operation ever taken against any country, fueled by Iran's failure to make a deal with the U.S. to end military operations. President Trump promising economic D-Day, and also stating that if any country aids Iran economically, that country will also face consequences.
1: That's Fox's Kevin Uretsky. 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

0: Here's your WTLO forecast. I'm staff meteorologist Megan Mulford. Slight chance of thunderstorms overnight. Otherwise, cloudy skies expected. Lows dip down to about 68. Southwesterly winds at around 5 miles an hour. Cloudy skies expected with fog and spots early Thursday. Chance of thunderstorms. Highs level off around 85. With their WTLO forecast, I'm staff meteorologist Megan Mulford. Currently 70.
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2: Here's your WTLO forecast. I'm staff meteorologist Megan Mulford. Slight chance of thunderstorms overnight, otherwise cloudy skies expected. Lows dip down to about 68, southwesterly winds at around 5 miles an hour. Cloudy skies expected with fog and spots early Thursday. Chance of thunderstorms, highs level off around 85. With your WTLO forecast, I'm staff meteorologist Megan Mulford. Currently 70.
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1: Fox News, I'm Sue Guzman. One person is dead, two injured after a small plane collided with a Pennsylvania State Police helicopter taking part in a training exercise at Carlisle Regional Airport. Governor Josh Shapiro says he reached out to Transportation Secretary Sean Duffy.
2: We asked them if they could expedite the presence of the FAA on the ground. Secretary Duffy was outstanding in meeting that request and making sure that the FAA was here to begin this investigation.
1: Plane's pilot was killed. Two injured state troopers in the helicopter being treated for their injuries. President Trump issuing a new threat against Iran.
3: The president threatening to ramp up economic pressure on the regime in Tehran and on the countries that are helping to prop them up.
1: Fox's Kevin Cork. The president threatened to unleash crushing economic operation, the most ever taken. 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
3: Somerset weather. Here's your WTLO forecast. I'm staff meteorologist Megan Mulford. Chance of thunderstorms with fog and spots early today. Otherwise, cloudy skies expected. Highs level off around 85. Winds out of the southwest, 5 to 10 miles an hour. Partly cloudy skies with fog and spots tonight. Slight chance for storms. Lows dip down to about 68. With your WTLO forecast, I'm staff meteorologist Megan Mulford. Right now, 71.
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2: Here's your WTLO forecast. I'm staff meteorologist Megan Mulford. Chance of thunderstorms with fog and spots early today. Otherwise, cloudy skies expected. Highs level off around 85. Winds out of the southwest, 5 to 10 miles an hour. Partly cloudy skies with fog and spots tonight. Slight chance for storms. Lows dip down to about 68. With your WTLO forecast, I'm staff meteorologist Megan Mulford. Right now, 71.
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1: Fox News, I'm Ted Lindner. President Trump promising a new attack on Iran, but not on the battlefield.
2: On Truth Social Wednesday night, the president announced what he is calling the most crushing economic operation ever taken against any country, fueled by Iran's failure to make a deal with the U.S. to end military operations. President Trump promising economic D-Day, and also stating that if any country aids Iran economically, that country will also face consequences.
1: That's Fox's Kevin Uretsky. One person is dead and two officers injured after a small plane collided with a Pennsylvania State Police helicopter Wednesday night. Pennsylvania Governor Josh Shapiro.
3: We asked them if they could expedite the presence of the FAA on the ground. Secretary Duffy was outstanding in meeting that request and making sure that the FAA was here to begin this investigation.
1: The plane's pilot was killed. The two injured state troopers expected to be okay. America's listening to Fox News.
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2: Here's your WTLO forecast. I'm staff meteorologist Megan Mulford. Chance of thunderstorms with fog and spots early today. Otherwise, cloudy skies expected. Highs level off around 85. Winds out of the southwest, 5 to 10 miles an hour. Partly cloudy skies with fog and spots tonight. Slight chance for storms. Lows dip down to about 68. With your WTLO forecast, I'm staff meteorologist Megan Mulford. Right now, 71.
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1: I'm Jeff Nally on the Cromwell Ag Radio Network. Canada and the United States are still in an impasse in trade negotiations as a 50% U.S. tariff threat on hundreds of Canadian goods approaches today. Canadian negotiators are seeking relief from existing tariffs while trying to prevent new duties from taking effect. U.S. officials say Canada's treatment of American dairy, automobiles, and alcohol is among the reasons for the proposed tariffs. U.S. Trade Representative Jameson Greer says the two countries have an uneven dairy treatment, pointing to Canada's tariff rate quotas that limit some U.S. dairy imports before steep duties apply. Canadian negotiators reportedly fear they may need to make concessions on dairy to reach a deal. Changes to Canada's supply management system could prove politically difficult, particularly in Quebec, where provincial officials say thousands of farms and jobs depend on dairy production. The outcome could have a broader impact on North American agriculture trade and the future of the USMCA. Midwest Pro Farmer Crop Tour yesterday put the Indiana corn crop at 183.5 bushels an acre. That's down from 193.8 last year and the average of 187. I'm Jeff Nally.
2: Weather has a way of inspiring creative language, and heat seems to be especially inspirational. It's a look at the poetry of the heat wave today from the Old Farmer's Almanac.
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2: 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Actress Amy Adams has a birthday, and on this day in 1945, 17-year-old Tommy Brown became the youngest player to hit a Major League Baseball home run. Sometimes the weather is so hot that the word hot just isn't enough. Here's a few expressions we've heard recently. 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
12: Here's your WTLO forecast. I'm staff meteorologist Megan Mulford.
0: Chance of thunderstorms with fog and spots early today. Otherwise, cloudy skies expected. Highs level off around 85. Winds out of the southwest, 5 to 10 miles an hour. Partly cloudy skies with fog and spots tonight. Slight chance for storms. Lows dip down to about 68. With your WTLO forecast, I'm staff meteorologist Megan Mulford. Right now, 71.
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3: Here's your WTLO forecast. I'm staff meteorologist Megan Mulford. Chance of thunderstorms with fog and spots early today. Otherwise, cloudy skies expected. Highs level off around 85. Winds out of the southwest, 5 to 10 miles an hour. Partly cloudy skies with fog and spots tonight. Slight chance for storms. Lows dip down to about 68. With your WTLO forecast, I'm staff meteorologist Megan Mulford. Right now, 71.
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2: Here's your WTLO forecast. I'm staff meteorologist Megan Mulford. Chance of thunderstorms with fog and spots early today. Otherwise, cloudy skies expected. Highs level off around 85. Winds out of the southwest, 5 to 10 miles an hour. Partly cloudy skies with fog and spots tonight. Slight chance for storms. Lows dip down to about 68. With your WTLO forecast, I'm staff meteorologist Megan Mulford. Right now, 71.
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1: Fox News, I'm Sue Guzman. President Trump issuing a new threat against Iran.
2: The president threatening to ramp up economic pressure on the regime in Tehran and on the countries that are helping to prop them up.
1: Fox's Kevin Cork, the president threatening to unleash what he says is the most crushing economic operation ever undertaken. A Russian missile barrage overnight killing at least 12 people, injuring 33 in Kyiv as explosions rocked the capital. Ukraine says Russia launched dozens of ballistic cruise hypersonic missiles, including 168 drones. Ukraine's President Volodymyr Zelensky has been pushing for more anti-ballistic missiles to be delivered to Ukraine. And South Korea's news agency says North Korea's at it again, firing an unidentified projectile off the North's east coast. Comes hours after the president, President Trump, announced he'll meet with North Korea's leader later this year. 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
5: We have these obituaries. Kenneth Kenny Wayne Lee Still of Somerset, Kentucky, passed away on Wednesday, August the 12th. Visitation will be held on Friday, August the 21st, from 11 a.m. until 1 p.m. in Southern Oaks Funeral Home Chapel, with a funeral service to begin at 1 p.m. with Father Michael Flanagan officiating. Burial will follow in Elk Spring Cemetery in Monticello, Kentucky. Southern Oaks Funeral Home is entrusted with the arrangements for Kenneth Kenny Lee Still. Juanita Swearingen, age 100, passed away on Friday, August the 14th, in Somerset. A graveside service will be held at 1:30 p.m., Thursday, August the 20th, at Mill Springs National Cemetery in Nancy, Kentucky. Pulaski Funeral Home is in charge of the arrangements for Juanita Swearingen. Irene Catherine Lee, age 71, of Somerset, Kentucky, passed away on Saturday, August the 15th. Visitation will be held on Thursday, August the 20th, at 11 a.m. until 1 p.m. in the chapel of Southern Oaks Funeral Home, with a funeral service to begin at 1 p.m. with Brother Tom Spears officiating. Burial will follow in Goodwater Cemetery. Southern Oaks Funeral Home is entrusted with the arrangements for Irene Catherine Lee. Beth Maggard, age 80, of Somerset, Kentucky, passed away on Monday, August the 17th. Graveside service will be held on Friday, August the 21st, at 10:30 a.m. at Lakeside Memorial Gardens. 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Nancy Turpin, age 91, formerly of Somerset, Kentucky,

0: Tuckey passed away on Tuesday, August the 11th. 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
6: Whether it's a registered dietitian or a physician, they will have to make sure that the patient can, in fact, undergo fasting. 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At least at the beginning, do it with a physician or a registered dietitian.
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13: Kentucky basketball waiting on a court decision that could have a major impact on the Wildcats. Former Missouri star Mark Mitchell is seeking a fifth year of college eligibility and permission to enter the transfer portal. Mitchell was a second-team All-SEC last season, averaging 18.3 points, 5.2 rebounds, and 3.6 assists per game. His case was heard Friday in Louisville. A ruling is expected by the end of the week. If Mitchell wins, Kentucky is considered one of the favorites to land the 6'9" forward to fill the final roster spot from Mark Pope. The Cincinnati Reds were shut out by the St. Louis Cardinals Tuesday night, 3-0, losing four of their last five. Reds held scoreless on three hits. Andrew Abbott took the loss, allowed two runs over 6 1/3. 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I'm Tony Desiri, 1480 WTLO.
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26: Here's your WTLO forecast. I'm staff meteorologist Megan Mulford. Chance of thunderstorms with fog and spots early today. Otherwise, cloudy skies expected. Highs level off around 85. Winds out of the southwest, 5 to 10 miles an hour. Partly cloudy skies with fog and spots tonight. Slight chance for storms. Lows dip down to about 68. With your WTLO forecast, I'm staff meteorologist Megan Mulford. Right now, 70.
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4: Somerset weather. Here's your WTLO forecast. I'm staff meteorologist Megan Mulford. Chance of thunderstorms with fog and spots early today. Otherwise, cloudy skies expected. Highs level off around 85. Winds out of the southwest, 5 to 10 miles an hour. Partly cloudy skies with fog and spots tonight. Slight chance for storms. Lows dip down to about 68. With your WTLO forecast, I'm staff meteorologist Megan Mulford. Right now, 70.
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0: And good morning to one and all, wherever you are and wherever you may be. 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My name is Gary D. So good to be here with you. 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If you just want to contact us and say good morning to all, you're welcome to do that as well. Would love to hear from you on this drizzly, rainy morning. Currently 70 degrees outside the studios of WTLO. Some rain falling, light rain's falling. 80% chance of rain this morning. That tapers off to 30% this afternoon, high near 83. Patchy fog in some areas, too, so keep that in mind. Patchy fog developing overnight tonight, by the way, about a 20% chance of rain, and thunder showers are possible in the evening. Overnight, some rain, lows near 68, and tomorrow, beautiful day, sunny, partly cloudy, high of 84. Beautiful weekends in store for us as well, so keep that in mind. My name is Gary D. Again, good to be here with you. Give us a call. Give us a holler. Would love to hear from you. Here's some basic rules for Dial a Deal. What we do not allow: no firearms or ammo sales of any kind, no alcohol or tobacco product sales of any kind, no real estate for sale or for rent, no for-profit businesses or professional services or odd jobs or part-time services advertised, no for-profit event announcements, no debates on politics or religion, and no personal ads. 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Give us a call, give us a holler. That number is 606-678-8151. Would love to hear from you. 70 degrees again at 7:34 in the morning. 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Phone 679-4217. Some great music right there from Andy Leftwich from his CD called Aced, and that is Up Massey Road is the name of that. That came out this year, actually, on Mountain Home Music label. Some good old-time fiddling right there for us as we begin the show. Let's go to line one. Well, let's go to line two. Good morning. You're on Dial a Deal. Good morning to you. Hello, hello. Well, maybe not. Give us a call back. I would love to hear from you. Let's try line one again. Good morning. You're on Dial a Deal. Hello. Good morning. You're on Dial a Deal. Hello. Hello. Hello. Good morning. You're on Dial a Deal. Anything to sell, trade, buy, or give away? All righty then. Well, give us a call back when you think of it. All righty. Let's go ahead and let's again check the, let's see here. Let me make sure, disconnect the phones right there. There we go. All righty. Give us a call. Give us a holler. We would love to hear from you wherever you are out there and wherever you may be, whatever you've got to sell, trade, buy, or give away. We have a little bit of music coming to you as well this morning in between the commercial breaks. As we come out of commercial break, we'll be able to present to you some good music here. Like, again, we just heard from Andy Leftwich from his Aced album with Up Massey Road. Also got coming up this hour, or this half hour, the rest of this half hour, we have Loudon Wainwright III coming your way. Also, we've got, let's see, who else do we have? We have some Lonesome River Band, and we'll find some more great music for you. Maybe some blues, maybe some classic country, maybe some cowboy music, maybe some alt country. We'll present to you some good music during the program. And we are broadcasting Dial a Deal until 9 a.m. My name's Gary D. Let's go to line one again. Good morning. You're on Dial a Deal.
1: Good morning. How you doing?
0: I'm doing okay. How about yourself?
1: All right.
0: Good.
1: A little bit wet, but that's all. We needed the rain, though.
0: That's right. Got to have sunshine. Got to have rain. It all goes together.
1: Yeah. Needing to find a cheap chainsaw.
0: Okay.
1: And my number is 383-2122.
0: 383-2122, and you're looking for a cheap chainsaw.
1: Yeah.
0: Okay. All righty. Got anything else for us that you're looking for, or do you want to sell?
1: No, that's it, I think.
0: That's it? Okay. All right. Well, if you think of something else, give us a holler later on.
1: I will. Appreciate it.
0: All right. Thank you, Si.
1: Bye-bye.
0: Bye-bye. 383-2122, looking for a cheap chainsaw. If you happen to have one, give that gentleman a call right there, and maybe you can do some wheeling and some dealing with him. 7:38 in the morning. Hoping you're doing well on this drizzly morning. Be safe out there as you head into work. Many of you are currently on the road heading into work. Just allow yourself a little extra drive time, and no need to rush, especially as the roads are out there wet. And just arrive safely. That's the best thing to do. My name's Gary D. filling in for the great Kevin Wilson. He's at the Kentucky State Fair right now, along with Greg Moore. They're broadcasting together over on Somerset 106, and I'm filling in for him today. I want to thank Kevin for filling in for me for the past 2 days. I've been, my back has been out, literally. Oh, my goodness. I've been gimped up here for quite a few days now, and bearing the pain, you might say, and for all those of you that have suffered from back aches and back injuries and things of that sort, my sympathy and empathy out to each and every one of you all. My mom said, anytime your back hurts, the rest of you hurts. And boy, that is that not the truth? So kind of gimped up walking. I look like the letter S today. So just slowly getting around. But in studio with you this morning. Give us a call. Give us a holler. We would love to hear from you, even if it's just to say good morning. Let's check out our text line to see if we got anything new. And while I'm checking that out, I'll remind you that we have the birthday shout-outs coming up here about 5 minutes in front of the hour, so in top of the hour. So that'll be coming up here soon. I want to thank Miss Amanda for having helped us there with that. Looks like seems that we've lost the text line. That's not good. So we'll have to do some improvising here. And let's see here. I was going to check out the text line to see if we got anything new. We're experiencing some technical difficulties on that, so we'll try again here in just a short bit to text. It still is acting a little. There's a monkey in the machine somewhere. So let's see here. Let me try a couple other methods as we're on the air here. 7:40 in the morning. Again, 70 degrees. 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And then we'll have a few notes after that. 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
3: After his first season in Cincinnati in 2000, Ken Griffey Jr. hoped to get off to a fast start in 2001, but he suffered a hamstring injury in spring training and didn't get his first hit until June 15th. But by August, he seemed fully healed. And on this date, August 20th, in a Monday night game at Synergy Field against the Cardinals, Jr. proved it with a game-winning walk-off hit. And it was an inside-the-park home run. The ball hit high off the center field fence and bounced away from the outfielders. On his mended hamstring, Jr. kicked it into high gear and raced around the bases to the roar of the crowd, beating the throw home. A game winner for Ken Griffey Jr. this August 20th, 2001, this date in Reds baseball.
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6: 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Get the forecast and high and low temperatures for today and tomorrow. Just call 606-678-8100.
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8: Here's your WTLO forecast. I'm staff meteorologist Megan Mulford. Chance of thunderstorms with fog and spots early today. Otherwise, cloudy skies expected. Highs level off around 85. Winds out of the southwest, 5 to 10 miles an hour. Partly cloudy skies with fog and spots tonight. Slight chance for storms. Lows dip down to about 68. With your WTLO forecast, I'm staff meteorologist Megan Mulford. Right now, 70.
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0: That's Loudon Wainwright III. Called Dead Skunk. That's from the 1972 album, Album 3. He was actually on the CBS television sitcom drama series MASH in the early days. So if you ever see a gentleman playing a guitar on MASH, kind of singing a folksy sound, well, that's Loudon Wainwright III. Give us a call, give us a holler, 678-8151. Our text line is still currently experiencing technical difficulty, so we'll just take calls this morning, 678-8151. Until that clears up, give us a call, give us a holler. Would love to hear from you. Let's go to line one. Good morning. You're on Dial a Deal.
1: And good morning, and you're over-modulating, my friend.
0: I don't know about that. I'm watching the VU meters here.
1: Okay.
0: Yeah, well, it must be your radio.
1: You're not going over into the red zone where the little red light comes on, is it?
0: Ooh, no. I know not to do that.
1: Okay, good enough. Coming off the front porch just a moment ago. And enjoying that good cool air out on the front porch.
0: And are you sure this is Dave Pike I'm speaking with? Wow.
1: I tell you what, this heat has hurt me worse this year than it ever. I guess it's age, and I've got some health issues, high blood pressure, and so forth and so on. But, it feels good out on that front porch. Slept great last night. Feel great today. Looking forward to a good weekend. I'm looking forward to that ball game coming up. Saturday evening over here at
0: that's right.
1: I don't even know what this thing's called. Is it called still called Clark Field, or is it
0: I'll have to do some Gary Daniels Stadium?
1: I mean,
0: no, do not put my name on that. nobody will come and play there. I can guarantee you that.
1: I don't believe that. Most of these big stadiums they have in these big large cities now, they're all some kind of corporation, like the big one in Nashville is Nissan Stadium, and then you got Paycor Bank Stadium. I forget where that's at. But anyway, what's the one in Louisville? What's it called? Yum Field or Yum Corporation?
0: Anyway, I don't know. I prefer the old days where it was named after someone from that particular brand of sports, you know, or something that has a Yankee Stadium. I'd rather hear Wrigley Field, Yankee Stadium, or any of the old names for.
1: What was the one in Knoxville down on the river? What's that called? The football stadium. That was called Neyland Stadium.
0: Yes, Neyland named after Stadium. A very famous volunteer from UT. And then, of course, you had Bill Meyer Stadium.
1: Yeah,
0: that used to be downtown Knoxville, where at the time it was the Knoxville Smokies, and now it's Tennessee Smokies. And,
1: really? I did not know that.
0: Yeah, they changed that back in the early 2000s, I believe it was.
1: I did not know that. I thought their stadium was out there at that exit out there. What's the name of that little bitty town right at that exit?
0: There's Kodak there. Yeah.
1: Kodak, yes. That's where Bucky's is at now. They say that Bucky's makes the one in Richmond look like a regular gas station.
0: I don't know. I haven't been out that way.
1: It's got 400 and something gas pumps.
0: No way. You're exaggerating.
1: I kid you not. Maybe not 400, but it's 300 and something gas pumps. This one over here's got nearly 200 in Richmond.
0: I don't know about that. Okay, I'll trust you on it for the.
1: Okay.
0: There's a lot of gas pumps I know at Bucky's. I know that Tennessee Smokies played out there for quite some time, but I've understood that they're looking to move back to Knoxville if they've not already done so.
1: Well, maybe they'll do so. I know when the Titans first came out, they were in Memphis. And they were called the Memphis Titans. And then when they decided after about two or three years in Memphis that they were going to move to Nashville, that's when they changed the name to the Tennessee Titans. It must be something in Tennessee that if you move, you become the state.
0: I don't know. I'm not much of a sports enthusiast.
1: I'm not either. Compared to some people, I'm really not. Doug Eads beat anything I've ever seen in my life. That guy was a walking book of sports knowledge. You could ask, I don't care how obscure something was. You could say, who was the water boy for the Cincinnati Reds in 1903? If he could give you an answer, go online and check it, he's right. It was unbelievable.
0: Some people have that knack and that passion.
1: Yeah, I just never possessed that. So what's going on today on Dial a Deal?
0: Well, we're selling, trading, buying, and giving away. Good conversating going on, and good to be here. Glad you're here.
1: Have you talked to Turpenstein this morning?
0: No, have not. It's been somewhat of a, well, it's a drizzly morning out there, you know, and folks have been a little sleepy-eyed this morning.
1: I could call him the Turpinator. You know, that would be that movie with Arnold Schwarzenegger, the Turpinator.
0: Terminator, that's right.
1: The Turpinator.
0: The Turpinator. Well, I hope he's doing well. I hope all of our listeners are out there doing well. So what do you got planned for this sunny weekend coming up?
1: I'm going to that ball game Saturday afternoon with some friends. Looking forward to that.
0: Right down there as the Briar Jumpers take to the field.
1: Yeah, I was a Briar Jumper at one time.
0: You were a Briar Jumper.
1: I played my freshman year for Somerset
0: High School. Oh, did you now?
1: Yeah.
0: You're a dark horse there, Dave.
1: Yeah, I was a bench warmer is what it was. Sit on the bench 98.3% of the time. But anyway, I found my passion my junior year when I got into radio, and that's what I've done all throughout my junior and senior year at Somerset High School.
0: There's always that one kid in high school that is the local radio announcer that – David Stanford, or Sanford, was down in my hometown. He was with a local radio station down there, and he was that one guy from high school that was on the local radio station, and there's always, every town has that kid.
1: Well, there was about four or five when I started back in the late 70s.
0: Oh, really now?
1: Yeah, I believe started in 80 was Rod Zimmerman, a very well-known radio personality here. Roger Redman went on. He was on SFC for a little while. Then he moved on to Northern Kentucky. I believe he was like in Newport or Covington, last time I heard anything about it.
0: And they started off in high school.
1: Started off in high school with me, as a matter of fact. And there was another guy. He was at WTLO at the same time I was. He went by the moniker of Clint Boogie Walker.
0: Clint Boogie Walker.
1: He was Italian, and he was from Philadelphia, and his real name was Clint Bignulo. And I heard where Clint passed away not too long ago. He moved back to Philadelphia, and he passed away up there.
0: Oh, I'm sorry
1: good
0: to hear
1: guy.
0: It.
1: Good guy. Yeah, I mean, Clint had a big following, and I don't know. I think it was because of his moniker. People loved that Clint Boogie Walker thing.
0: Oh, sure.
1: Oh, my goodness. Do you remember Boogie Check on OKI?
0: Yes, I do. WOKI out of Knoxville.
1: Ooh, mm-hmm. Ah, yeah. And there was a guy, I don't know if it was the truth or not, but I always heard that he was originally from Monticello down here, and his name was Brother John St. John. Do you remember him?
0: I do remember Brother John St. John.
1: And as they said, he was from Monticello. I don't have any idea if there's any truth to that or not. But Brother John was—he was kind of like the local Howard Stern. He was in trouble, out of trouble all the time. And, of course, back in the late 70s, early 80s, you didn't have to do as much to get in trouble as you do now. So, but
0: I don't know. I remember Johnny Fever couldn't say booger on WKRP.
1: What was the black
0: booger?
1: What was his name?
0: Venus
1: Flytrap.
0: Venus Flytrap.
1: Venus Flytrap on what was the code show?
0: WKRP.
1: WKRP in Cincinnati.
0: That's right. Great sitcom there. I actually portrayed Les Nessman a couple of years back for the polar bear jump down here at Lake Cumberland.
1: Yes.
0: Yeah, I was dressed as Les Nessman, and I jumped into the lake and found out just how cold it was. And, of course, I can't swim, but thank goodness for life vests.
1: Yeah, listen, I'm going to back on that because you've got the
0: birthday shout-outs
1: coming up. Talk to you later, my friend.
0: All right, you take good care of yourself now.
1: Bye-bye, Bobby.
0: All right, see you later now. Brother Dave right there. Always good to talk with Brother Dave, and it is 7:55 in the morning. A little music here, a little Canal Street Blues. The birthday shout-outs presented by the Neighborhood of Somerset, a senior living community located at 100 Neighborly Way. Contact Sharon Reynolds or Betty Caudill for your free information guide and find out about all of the great services and activities they offer 7 days a week at the Neighborhood. Now, each birthday name from the week goes into a random drawing every Friday on Dial a Deal with your host, Kevin Wilson, to win a $25 gift card to a local store, restaurant, or retailer, compliments of the Neighborhood. Here are the birthday names for this the 20th of August on this Thursday morn. Erica Roberts, Linda Hampton, Crystal Martin, David Daring, Joan Taylor, Lisa Walton, Katie Rourke, Henrietta Nichols, Don Cooper, and Sherlatera, I hope I got that right, Sherlatera Miller. Happy birthday to each and every one of you all. May the good Lord smile upon each and every one of you and grant you many, many, many more years. The birthday shout-outs presented by the Neighborhood of Somerset, a senior living community. Phone 677-0166. Some great music from down New Orleans with the Canal Street Blues. My name's Gary D. Good to be here with you this morning, filling in for Kevin Wilson. I want to thank Kevin for filling in for me yesterday and the day before, as I've been down in my back and unable to stand up right and walk straight. So I've been walking in circles, as it were. 7:57 in the morning. We have about just a little bit left before we go into the Fox News Minute here on WTLO. 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It's chocked full of information. And, of course, you can search us out on Facebook, WTLO Radio. You can like us there as well. Again, Canal Street Blues is the tune that you hear in the background.

0: Experiencing some technical issues, and with that, I'm going to try to get that resolved if I can, but you can always call us in the next hour, 678-8151. 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
1: News. I'm CJ Papa, ramping up the war on Iran's bank account.
2: President Trump announced what he is calling economic D-Day against Iran. Posting to True Social, no one has given the Islamic Republic of Iran a greater opportunity to make a deal than me. Tragically for them, they have failed to take it. Therefore, today I am announcing the most crushing economic operation ever taken against any country. This will be economic warfare and isolation on an unprecedented scale.
1: Fox's Trey Inks in Tel Aviv. The price for a gallon of regular gas on average from AAA going up 2 cents overnight, landing at $4.10 a gallon. For the first time, supporters of Lindsey Clancy, accused of murdering her three children, will dress in pink and stand hand in hand in silence this morning outside the courthouse in Plymouth, Massachusetts. The defense could rest its case today. Her attorney will not say if she will take the stand. 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
0: We have these obituaries. Kenneth Kenny Wayne Lee Steele of Somerset, Kentucky, passed away on Wednesday, August the 12th. Visitation will be held on Friday, August the 21st, from 11 a.m. until 1 p.m. in Southern Oaks Funeral Home Chapel, with the funeral service to begin at 1 p.m. with Father Michael Flanagan officiating. Burial will follow in Elk Springs Cemetery in Monticello, Kentucky. Southern Oaks Funeral Home is entrusted with the arrangements for Kenneth Kenny Lee Steele. Juanita Swearingen, age 100, passed away on Friday, August the 14th, in Somerset. A graveside service will be held at 1:30 p.m., Thursday, August the 20th, at Mill Springs National Cemetery in Nancy, Kentucky. Pulaski Funeral Home is in charge of the arrangements for Juanita Swearingen. Irene Catherine Lee, age 71, of Somerset, Kentucky, passed away on Saturday, August the 15th. Visitation will be held on Thursday, August the 20th, at 11 a.m. until 1 p.m. in the chapel of Southern Oaks Funeral Home, with the funeral service to begin at 1 p.m. with Brother Tom Spears officiating. Burial will follow in Goodwater Cemetery. Southern Oaks Funeral Home is entrusted with the arrangements for Irene Catherine Lee. Beth Maggard, age 80, of Somerset, Kentucky, passed away on Monday, August the 17th. Graveside service will be held on Friday, August the 21st at 10:30 a.m. at Lakeside Memorial Gardens. Lake Cumberland Funeral Home is entrusted with the arrangements for Beth Maggard. Nancy Turpin, age 91, formerly of Somerset, Kentucky, passed away on Tuesday, August the 11th. Nancy Turpin, age 91, formerly of Somerset, Kentucky, passed away on Tuesday, August the 11th, in Spruce Pine, North Carolina. Visitation will be held on Friday, August the 21st, from 11 a.m. until 1 p.m. at Lake Cumberland Funeral Home. Funeral services will be on Friday, August the 21st, at 1 p.m. at Lake Cumberland Funeral Home, with burial to follow at Mill Springs National Cemetery. Lake Cumberland Funeral Home is entrusted with the arrangements for Nancy Turpin.

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11: Here's your WTLO forecast. I'm staff meteorologist Megan Mulford. Chance for storms with fog and spots early today. Otherwise, mainly cloudy skies. Daytime highs approaching 85. Winds out of the southwest, 5 to 10 miles an hour. Slight chance of thunderstorms and foggy tonight. Lows around 68, partly cloudy. With your WTLO forecast, I'm staff meteorologist Megan Mulford. Currently, it's 69 degrees.
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0: 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My name's Gary D. So good to be here with you this morning, filling in for Kevin Wilson. He's on assignment up there at the Kentucky State Fair with Greg Moore. They're broadcasting in the morning mix over on Somerset 106. They're doing a big live remote from the Kentucky State Fair. It's good to be here with you this morning for Dial a Deal. Give us a call at 678-8151. Let us know that you're listening in out there, and whatever you've got to sell, trade, buy, or give away, we would love to hear from you. Some great music from Andy Leftwich with Up Massey Road from his album that came out this year. It's called Aced. We got an ace coming in right now. Let's go ahead and go to line one. Good morning. You are on Dial-A-Deal.
1: Good morning, Gary.
0: How are you this morning?
1: I'm great. How are you?
0: I'm doing fair to middling.
1: Well, sounds like you've had some back issues.
0: Oh, yes. Oh, my goodness. that happened last week, and I've been the letter S ever since then.
1: Oh, that's not good.
0: Well, I'm walking at a different angle. Looking at life from a different angle, too, I guess.
1: Oh, no. you and David was talking about names, you know. Well, I went to school at Somerset also, and I went to school with a guy whose name was Bud Weiser. His last name was Weiser, and his first name was Bud. I always thought that was... Of course, he was very popular, you know.
0: Oh, I bet so.
1: Because of his name, you know. And I noticed that the kids at Somerset that had the unusual names, they were always more popular than, you know, than just Linda's, you know.
0: Well, when you got a handle or a moniker that'll carry you through life in a positive way, that's good.
1: Yeah. He didn't stay very long. I don't even know where he was from or where they went. I guess his dad maybe had a job with the railroad or something and, you know, got moved around a lot. We went to school with a lot of those kids, but I always thought that was just such a strange name, you know.
0: He may have gone to Milwaukee.
1: Yeah. But anyway, I thought that was interesting, you know. And, yeah, go ahead.
0: No, after you, please.
1: I was just thinking of another girl. Her name was Corky.
0: Corky?
1: Corky. That was her name. She was actually Dr. McLeod's daughter, and her name was Corky. She was very popular, too.
0: Well, that's an unusual, that certainly is an unusual name. And it's interesting, too, how nicknames develop, both in school or in the workplace. I know in the military, one can get a nickname real quickly that'll either be beneficial to you or it'll
1: or
0: be...
1: not.
0: Or not.
1: Yeah, that's true, too. But anyway, I thought that was interesting. I thought they run that by you, so... Well, you have a great day.
0: You too. If I may ask before we go, did you ever have a nickname growing up?
1: I did not.
0: You did not. Okay.
1: Did you?
0: Yes. Well, actually, it was when I was in the military, and that was a form of growing up as well, of course. And I was known as Zippy.
1: Zippy,
0: and it had nothing to do with me being on time or fast or anything of the sort. I, when we were out in California in the Mojave Desert training, this several decades back, I carried Ziploc bags in my duffel bag for various sizes for various things to keep the sand, because that sand is very powdery out there. And when a sandstorm stirred up, I tell you what, sand is like water. It can find its way anywhere. And so I would, you know, if you have your wallets or your your little portable CD players, whatever you had that you just wanted to keep the sand away from. Well, everybody started saying, hey, you got a Ziploc? Hey, you got a Ziploc bag I can have? And they knew I had several boxes, so they just started calling me Zippy after that. And then later it was Zip and then Zipster, so that's how I acquired that name.
1: That's very interesting. I like the nickname, too.
0: Yeah, well, it was a positive nickname.
1: It was, yeah. Yeah. Okay, you have a great day.
0: Always good talking with you now.
1: You too. Bye-bye. Bye-bye.
0: All righty. Did you have a nickname growing up? What was your nickname? You can call in and tell us. By the way, we're working on that issue right now for our text deal line, so hopefully we can get that resolved here coming up here soon. But it still looks like it's still experiencing technical difficulties, so we'll be taking phone calls as of now. 678-8151. Good morning. You're on Dialadale.
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0: 606-305-3260. 305-3260.
2: Yeah, thank you very much.
0: All right, thank you, sir. You have a great day now.
2: Okay.
0: All righty. His number is 305-3260. Give him a call. 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Let us know what you want to sell, trade, buy, or give away right here on WTLO. 8:16 in the morning, give us a call, 678-8151. The Pulaski County High School class of 1976, of graduates and classmates, they're having a reunion, the 50th reunion, and it'll be held on Saturday, October the 24th at 5 p.m. at the Fifth Quarter in Somerset. You can come enjoy a great meal and reconnect with old friends and old classmates. A $25 contribution per person is suggested, but everyone is encouraged to attend, and anyone needing assistance will have their costs covered. Please RSVP on Ron Coffey's Facebook page or by email at pchs76.ky@gmail.com. Got my class reunion coming up here in October as well, the early part of October, so hope to make it up or down to that there in Middlesboro. Give us a call, give us a holler, 678-8151, whatever you've got to sell, trade, buy, or give away. You may have a yard sale coming up. You may have a, and I know there was a yard sale that was mentioned on our text line before it went down, but I did not save that information. But one of our computer techs right now is working on trying to get our text line back up and running. But if you have a yard sale coming up, call us and let us know. A garage sale, you may have, be wanting to sell whatever you've got around the house, up in the attic, down in the basement. 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You may have some livestock. 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Give us a call, give us a holler, wherever you're at out there. Let's take a look at the current temperature outside studio of WTLO. Looks like it's 68 degrees currently. Temperature's dropped 2 degrees. Light rain out in the area. 80% chance of rain this morning. That tapers off on and off to 30% in the afternoon. Some sunshine, but mostly cloudy skies. High of 83. And overnight lows tonight around 68. A 20% chance of rain overnight as well. And then partly sunny tomorrow with a slight chance of showers, but very low chance. Highs near 84, lows near 65. Then on, Friday, looks like it's going to be a beautiful day out there. High of 86, an overnight low of 64. That's going to be great for the Briar Jumpers as they will be playing this Saturday night. And that'll be broadcast over on our sister station, Somerset 106. And I think the kickoff is at 7:30 and the pregame starts at 6:45. Keep that in mind at Somerset 106 to listen to the Briar Jumpers. And then Sunday's going to be a beautiful day, high of 83 and sunshine. It's going to be nice out there, my friends. Wherever you are and wherever you may be, thanks for making us a part of your morning. Give us a call, give us a holler, 678-8151. And we were talking about names earlier, both Dave and then our friend who called up just a moment ago. And did you have a nickname growing up, or did you later get a nickname when you were in the military, or maybe your workplace you've been at for many years, or maybe your family gave you a nickname? A lot of my friends, when I grew up, everybody seemed to have a nickname but me, but finally I got one when I was in the military. So I think it's kind of cool to get a nickname. Now, sometimes in the military, you do something in a knucklehead kind of way. You end up getting a knucklehead kind of nickname, and that'll stick with you whether you want it or not. So, but what was your nickname in your early days? Do you still go by a nickname? 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Wherever you are out there, my friends, wherever you may be, give us a call. Would love to hear from you. 678-8151. Let's go ahead and jump in. I tell you what, since the phones are a little sleepy-eyed at the moment, let's go ahead and jump into the Cromwell Ag Report, and we'll be back in just a moment.
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4: I'm Chuck Talley on the Cromwell Ag Radio Network. Midwest farmland values were flat in the second quarter of this year compared to a year ago. That's according to a report from the Fed Reserve Bank of Chicago. It marks the slowest year-over-year growth since the fourth quarter of 2024. But when adjusted for inflation in the 7th Federal Reserve District that includes Illinois, Iowa, Indiana, Wisconsin, and Michigan, the situation is different. In real terms, after being adjusted for inflation with personal consumption expenditures price index, there's a year-over-year decrease of 3.7% in district agricultural land values, the Fed said in its latest ag letter. This was the largest year-over-year decline in real farmland values for the district since the third quarter of 2016. A survey of Midwest lenders shows little optimism about land values rebounding in the third quarter of this year. Pro Farmer Crop Tour yesterday worked through Indiana and through Nebraska. None of the four states surveyed have seen corn yields above last year or the three-year average. Indiana corn, 183.5. Last year, 193.8. 3-year average, 187.4. For Nebraska, the yield for corn at 163.6. Last year, 179. The 3-year average, 173. I'm Jeff Nally.
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Some good music right there from the Lonesome River Band. It's called Summertime, a title cut to their album that came out this year on Mountain Home Music Company. Still summertime here. Milder temperatures going on right now. Hope you're having a great day. Hope you've had a great summer. Wherever you are out there and wherever you may be, give us a call. We'd love to hear from you. 678-8151 is our number, 678-8151. Our text line is currently experiencing technical difficulties. We are addressing that as we speak to see if we can get that back up and running. My name's Gary D., filling in for Kevin Wilson, who has actually on assignment. He's on assignment up in Louisville at the Kentucky State Fair with Greg Moore. They are broadcasting on the Morning Mix next door over on Somerset 106. Thank you for tuning in to Dial a Deal here on WTLO. My name's Gary D. Again, some good music, some good bluegrass from the Lonesome River Band. Simply called Summertime is the name of the sound. Summertime. 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

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Lonesome River Band with Summertime. 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We'd love to hear from you. Whatever you've got to sell, trade, buy, or give away. Maybe you've got a yard sale coming up this weekend. This weekend's going to be fantastic, both for Friday, tomorrow, and Saturday as well. So if you've got a yard sale coming up, let us know by giving us a call at 678-8151. I did see one earlier when I first got into studio and turned on our text line. But again, our text line now is experiencing a technical difficulty. It's being addressed. We hope to get that running up for the rest of the program. If not, hopefully it'll be fixed later this morning or in the afternoon. Those things do take time, and we appreciate our technicians for making not only keeping it running, but when we do have it, when it goes down, that they are able to get it back up and running in due time. My name is Gary D. A little tongue-tied there. Tell you what, since the phones are a little sleepy-eyed, let's go into just a little bit of music. Here's the Mavericks with Here Comes the Rain. Let's take a listen to it and give us a call, 678-8151. Right.

from the early to mid 90s, the Mavericks with Here Comes the Rain. We've got a little rain in the forecast throughout the day. Currently this morning, drizzle out there. Last I looked outside the studios of WTLO. Clearing up some in the afternoon. 20% chance of rain overnight. Then tomorrow's going to be beautiful and the weekend as well. So if you're having a yard sale, a garage sale, rummage sale, give us a call. 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

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Some good alt country right there. Give us a call. 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

0: We're on the tail end of some rain. Like I said, it's going to be clearing up some today. Partly cloudy skies as we go into the latter part of the morning, into the afternoon especially. Hey, we got a call on line one. Let's go there. Good morning. You're on Dolladale.
1: Hey, I have a yard sale coming up Saturday, the 22nd. It's at 32 Shannon Lane in East Hill Subdivision.
0: Okay.
1: Starts at 8 o'clock.
0: Okay, East Hills Subdivision, and that's at 32, what was the street again? I apologize.
1: Shannon, S-H-A-N-N-O-N.
0: Shannon Lane, okay.
1: Shannon Lane.
0: Okay, and that's going on this Saturday, the 22nd. It starts at 8 a.m. What kind of items do you have?
1: Oh, we have some furniture and some, my wife retired from work, and she has a lot of office clothes that she wore and so on, and she just needs to get rid of them. So whatever's left is going to the Goodwill.
0: I understand. Well, all right. We look forward to that coming up on the 22nd. Your yard sale starts at 8 a.m. at 32 Shannon Lane in East Hills, Subdivision.
1: Yes.
0: Okay. Thank you for calling. You have a great morning.
1: Thank you.
0: All righty, got that there, and let's see here. Let's go to line two next. Good morning, you're on Dolladale.
2: Good morning, Mr. Gray.
0: Hey, good sir, how you doing?
2: I'm doing okay. I'm still looking for some Bibles there.
0: Okay.
2: People need to start donating some Bibles. I'm not getting very many. I'll be hoping for another truckload before a year's out.
0: Mm-hmm.
2: And if there's anybody out there got any, call me or... Well, you best text me, and just leave me a text, and I'll get back with him. I'm also looking for a propane wall heater.
0: Okay, looking for a propane heater. Okay.
2: Yep, that will be due me.
0: All righty. Well, I tell you what, give us your number so folks can give you a text.
2: It is 601-471-4189.
0: 271-4189.
2: 89.
0: All righty, brother. And you would like, you would prefer that folks give you a text?
2: Yes. Thank you, Gary.
0: All right. Thank you, Brother Raymond. You take care now.
2: You too.
0: All righty. Brother Raymond's still looking for new and used Bibles. If they're used, it's okay if they're marked in with notes or highlighted. He's co-oping with a evangelical organization up out of Michigan who supplies Bibles to missionaries both in this hemisphere and in east or west around the world, wherever English is a first or second language. Those Bibles will come in very handy for the missionaries and the people they're ministering to. Again, Brother Raymond's number, 271-4189. The time right now is 8:37 in the morning. Wherever you are out there, my friends, and wherever you may be, thanks for making us a part of your morning. We are broadcasting on the AM dial at 1480, the FM dial at 97.7. If you're passing through for the very first time, thank you for making this a part of your morning for the very first time at 1480 AM or 97.7 FM. 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My name is Gary D. Good to be here with you. And it's been a good morning thus far. We've had some good phone calls. Would like to get some more in. 678-8151 is our number. And we are broadcasting live from our studios this morning. My name is Gary D., filling in for Kevin Wilson. I want to thank Kevin for filling in for me for the past couple of days as I've been down in my back ever since last Wednesday or Thursday. And it's a painful experience. I say that not to garner any sympathy. I just can sympathize and empathize with all folks out there that have spoke of back issues. Now I know what it's like, and I certainly sympathize with you all. and may we all mend. Tell you what, let's go ahead and jump into the sports flash, and we'll be back in a flash. Be sure to give us a call, 678-8151.
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4: 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Kentucky basketball waiting on a court decision that could have a major impact on the Wildcats. Former Missouri star Mark Mitchell is seeking a fifth year of college eligibility and permission to enter the transfer portal. Mitchell was a second-team All-SEC last season, averaging 18.3 points, 5.2 rebounds, and 3.6 assists per game. His case was heard Friday in Louisville. A ruling is expected by the end of the week. If Mitchell wins, Kentucky is considered one of the favorites to land the 6'9" forward to fill the final roster spot from Mark Pope. Cincinnati Reds were shut out by the St. Louis Cardinals Tuesday night, 3-0, losing four of their last five. Reds held scoreless on three hits. Andrew Abbott took the loss, allowed two runs over six and a third. The sports update brought to you by Progressive. 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I'm Tony Desiri, 1480 WTLO.
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0: As I said for my baby, that she don't come. As I said for my baby.
1: Some music there from 1931. That's 2220 Blues from the great Delta bluesman Skip James. As we come out of that commercial break, give us a call, give us a holler. Would love to hear from you wherever you are out there and wherever you may be. Our number is 678-8151.
0: My baby gets on too late, and she don't want to.
1: Give us a call, give us a holler. Would love to hear from you wherever you are out there and wherever you may be, whatever you've got around the house, up in the attic, down in the basement, out in the garage, little building, up in the barn, the shed. You may have some tools out in the garage you want to get rid of. Maybe you've got some woodworking tools. 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You may have some garden tools and implements. You may have clothes. You may have a yard sale coming up. You may have a vehicle, a bicycle, an electric bicycle, a moped, whatever you've got to sell, trade, buy, or give away. You may have an ATV or a jet ski. You may have a kayak. Give us a call, give us a holler, 678-8151 is our number. Would love to hear from you. Let us know what you got to sell, trade, buy, or give away. You're listening to WTLO, and this is Dial a Deal. My name is Gary D, filling in for Kevin Wilson this morning. Would love to hear from you all. 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Let's go to line one. Good morning. You're on Dial a Deal.
2: Well, good morning to you, Mr. D.
1: Hey, Brother Jerry. How you doing, man?
2: Well, I'm about to join your crowd.
1: Oh, yeah. Do tell.
2: Well, there's always something good comes out of things. Yesterday, I got so dirty, I used a lot of soap when I got in the shower and soaped up real good.
1: Right on.
2: And I wound up in the bottom of the shower on the floor.
1: Oh, yikes.
2: So my back is aching too.
1: Oh, well, we can offer each other sympathy on that.
2: Well, you know, if you think about it, something always good happens. And I found out how soft this carpet is down here.
1: Well, that's better than a hard, cold surface to fall upon, right?
2: Right. I have a couple items. I don't think anybody probably want to get out in the rain and check them out, but they could if they wanted to. And I try to manage to get out there. But I've got a really nice Cub Cadet with a steering wheel riding lawnmower. It's just almost like a new one, probably as nice as a new one, and probably a little better because the tank's full of gas. And it's a very good Cub zero-turn mower with the steering wheel in very good condition, and somebody can buy that for probably less than half of what it would cost them if they went to buy one new one, and they'd have just as good as a new one. And also, I've got a couple of utility trailers. I've got a 5-foot wide one, and I've got one that's 5.5 foot wide. These are both really nice trailers, and they've got the drop gate on them so it's easy to load. And I'd sell one trailer if anybody wanted it, we'd give them a package deal. Trailer and the riding lawnmower, and they can call me at 606-222-0198.
1: 222-0198.
2: Yes, sir, and I hope your back gets to feeling better real soon.
1: And likewise for you, brother.
2: And and have a great day.
1: And to you as well. Thanks for calling in.
2: And bye.
1: Bye-bye. Brother Jerry, always good to hear from him. Hope his back gets to feeling better and it mends. And his number is 222-0198. He's got the mower and the two utility trailers, 222-0198. It's 8:47 in the morning, wherever you are out there, my friends, and wherever you may be. Thanks for making us a part of your morning. The Pulaski County Recycling Center is open Monday through Friday, 7:30 a.m. to 4 p.m., and you can recycle cardboard, paper, food boxes, cans, plastic, and more right from your home or business. 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You can also call them at 677-0320, and their recycling center is located at 218 West Highway 80, right here in Somerset. Here's a little music, since the phones are a little sleepy-eyed at the moment. Here's the Don Scaletta Trio. Again, the Don Scaletta Trio. My uncle used to perform for them out on the West Coast. A little bit of that West Coast jazz from the 1965 album, All in Good Time. Here's a tune called You're My Girl.

Don Scaletta on the piano, Nicky Lampkin on the drums, and Wes Blondell on the upright bass. That's my uncle. He's since passed on, making good music in heaven, I'm sure. From 1965 album All in Good Time. That's on Capitol Records. Some great West Coast jazz. The Don Scaletta Trio

0: We've got the Farmer's Almanac coming up. We'll jump into that, and we'll be back here in just a few moments.
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2: 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It's a look at the poetry of the heat wave today from the old Farmer's Almanac.
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2: 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Actress Amy Adams has a birthday, and on this day in 1945, 17-year-old Tommy Brown became the youngest player to hit a Major League Baseball home run. Sometimes the weather is so hot that the word hot just isn't enough. Here's a few expressions we've heard recently. Hotter than blazes, so hot the corn is popping in the field, hotter than a billy goat in a pepper patch, and the proverbial so hot you could fry an egg on the sidewalk. We've heard comparisons to $2 pistols and firecrackers, and we almost always believe the story that birds were using potholders to catch worms. Got a favorite expression for a heat wave? We'd love to hear yours. 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

some good gospel music right there from a Southern Gospel Revival. Drew Kennedy on the lead vocals there. When they ring those golden bells. Ain't that nice?

when they ring those golden bells. Ring our bell here, 678-8151. Whatever you've got to sell, trade, buy, or give away, we would love to hear from you here on Dial-A-Deal. One of the topics this morning turned out to be nicknames or unusual names. What's yours? If you've got one, share it with us, 678-8151.

0: It's one of those mellow hallelujah type songs. When they ring, give us a call, ring our bell, 678-8151. Got the birthday shout-outs coming up here in just a few moments. Our text line's been down. We've been addressing it. We've got a technician on it right now trying to correct that. We'll have that up and running hopefully later in the day, our text line. I'll give it one more shot here. And while that's refreshing, let's go to line one. Good morning. You're on Dial-A-Dale.
1: How you doing today, Gary?
0: Hey, I'm doing all right. How about yourself?
1: I'm doing all right. Got a little bit of rain.
0: Yeah, that's right. Need a little bit of rain from time to time.
1: Today I've got a little decorative footstool. It's good condition and it's got flowers and stuff on it. I'll take $15 for that.
0: Okay.
1: I've got a little hanging curio. It's a 8x10. It's got two little compartments in it. You put stuff, I guess, hanging on the wall. I don't know. But anyway,
0: right.
1: Take about $15 for that.
0: Okay.
1: I got a motorsports helmet. It's a HJC brand. It's a size extra large, I think. It's a full face cover. I'd take $15 for that, I guess. And a new bed rail. I got it. It's in the box. It's attached to your bed and pivots out of the way. $15 on it. I guess today's $15 day. But anyway,
0: I was about to say.
1: And I got one last thing. I got a Troy-Bilt backpack leaf blower. I'd take $60 for that.
0: Okay.
1: And my phone number is 513-805-8862. I'm on the east side of Somerset.
0: Yes, sir. 513-805-8862, and you're on the east side.
1: Mm-hmm.
0: All righty, brother.
1: Okay.
0: Well, we're glad that you called in, and it's a $15 day. If that was the name of your store, that'd be pretty clever right there, the $15 store.
1: Yeah.
0: All righty, brother. You take good care. Always good to hear from you.
1: Thank you.
0: Thank you now.
1: See you.
0: All righty. His number again is 513-805-8862. He's over on the east side of town, 8:57 in the morning. Wherever you are out there, wherever you may be, thanks for making us a part of your morning. And let's see here. It is time now for the birthday shout-outs. Let me get some music lined up for us here. And, I lost the music. It sometimes happens. My own personal external hard drive's a little wonky at times. There we go. Hey, there we go. It's time for the birthday shout-outs. Presented by the Neighborhood of Somerset, a senior living community located at 100 Neighborly Way here in Somerset. Contact Sharon Reynolds or Betty Caudill for your free information guide and find out about all of the great services and activities they offer 7 days a week at the neighborhood. Each birthday name from the week goes into a random drawing every Friday on Dial-A-Dale with your host Kevin Wilson to win a $25 gift card to a local store, restaurant, or retailer, compliments of the neighborhood. Now, here are the birthday names for this, the 20th of August, on this Thursday morn. Erica Roberts, Linda Hampton, Crystal Martin, Dave Daring, Joan Taylor, Lisa Walton, Katie Rorick, Henrietta Nichols, Don Cooper, and Charlotteira, I hope I got that right, Miller. I got that a little tongue-tied on both first and family name there. Charlotteira Miller, hope I got that right. Happy birthday to each and every one of you all. May the good Lord smile upon each and every one of you all and grant you many many more years. The birthday shout-outs presented by the Neighborhood of Somerset, a

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1: Fox News, I'm Therese Crowley. President Trump declares economic D-Day against Iran, saying no one has given Iran a greater opportunity to make a deal than me. They have failed to take it, announcing the most crushing economic operation ever taken against any country. Fox's Trey Yangston, Tel Aviv.
2: Regional intelligence sources tell Fox News that there are growing indications of economic hardship inside of Iran as a result of the U.S. naval blockade and economic isolation. Reports indicate that inflation in Iran has reached 89%. With food prices up 164%.
1: The UAE already cut off Iran from trading. A pilot killed and two state troopers injured when a Cessna coming in for a landing struck a hovering police helicopter's tail rotor from behind. The troopers briefly trapped in the violent crash at Carlisle Regional Airport, but expected to recover. 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
6: Here's your WTLO forecast. I'm staff meteorologist Megan Mulford. Chance for storms, with fog and spots early today. Otherwise, mainly cloudy skies. Daytime highs approaching 85. Winds out of the southwest, 5 to 10 miles an hour. Slight chance of thunderstorms and foggy tonight. Lows around 68, partly cloudy. With your WTLO forecast, I'm staff meteorologist Megan Mulford. Currently, it's 69 degrees.
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4: Here's your WTLO forecast. I'm staff meteorologist Megan Mulford. Chance for storms with fog and spots early today. Otherwise, mainly cloudy skies. Daytime highs approaching 85. Winds out of the southwest, 5 to 10 miles an hour. Slight chance of thunderstorms and foggy tonight. Lows around 68, partly cloudy. With your WTLO forecast, I'm staff meteorologist Megan Mulford. Currently, it's 69 degrees.
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2: Here's your WTLO forecast. I'm staff meteorologist Megan Mulford. Slight chance of thunderstorms today. Otherwise cloudy skies with a few peaks of sun. Daytime highs approaching 85. Winds out of the southwest, 5 to 10 miles an hour. Slight chance of thunderstorms with fog and spots tonight. Lows dip down to about 68. Partly cloudy skies. With your WTLO forecast, I'm staff meteorologist Megan Mulford. Right now, 69.
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1: Fox's Trey Yanks in Tel Aviv. Another week, another threat for Hawaii. This after Hurricane Lala. Fox Weather's Michael Estime.
2: Southeast of Hawaii, we have about a 90% chance of formation. That's within the next 2 days. So in the next 2 days, you may hear of either a tropical depression or another tropical storm forming.
1: Residents could feel additional impacts due to damage caused by Lala. 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
10: Here's your WTLO forecast. I'm staff meteorologist Megan Mulford. Slight chance of thunderstorms today. Otherwise, cloudy skies with a few peaks of sun. Daytime highs approaching 85. Winds out of the southwest, 5 to 10 miles an hour. Slight chance of thunderstorms with fog and spots tonight. Lows dip down to about 68. Partly cloudy skies. With their WTLO forecast, I'm staff meteorologist Megan Mulford. Right now, 69.
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3: Here's your WTLO forecast. I'm staff meteorologist Megan Mulford. Slight chance of thunderstorms today. Otherwise, cloudy skies with a few peaks of sun. Daytime highs approaching 85. Winds out of the southwest, 5 to 10 miles an hour. Slight chance of thunderstorms with fog and spots tonight. Lows dip down to about 68. Partly cloudy skies. With your WTLO forecast, I'm staff meteorologist Megan Mulford. Right now, 69.
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1: News. I'm Therese Crowley. President Trump announcing the most crushing economic operation ever taken. Fox's Trey Yingston, Tel Aviv.
2: President Trump announced what he is calling economic D-Day against Iran. Posting to Truth Social, no one has given the Islamic Republic of Iran a greater opportunity to make a deal than me. Tragically for them, they have failed to take it. Therefore, today I am announcing the most crushing economic operation ever taken against any country. This will be economic.

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4: Here's your WTLO forecast. I'm staff meteorologist Megan Mulford. Slight chance of thunderstorms today. Otherwise, sunshine mixed with clouds at times. Daytime highs approaching 85. Winds out of the southwest, 5 to 10 miles an hour. Slight chance for storms tonight. Lows dip down to about 68. Partly cloudy skies with fog and spots. With your WTLO forecast, I'm staff meteorologist Megan Mulford. Currently, it's 69 degrees.
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3: Here's your WTLO forecast. I'm staff meteorologist Megan Mulford. Slight chance of thunderstorms today. Otherwise, sunshine mixed with clouds at times. Daytime highs approaching 85. Winds out of the southwest, 5 to 10 miles an hour. Slight chance for storms tonight. Lows dip down to about 68. Partly cloudy skies with fog and spots. With your WTLO forecast, I'm staff meteorologist Megan Mulford. Currently, it's 70 degrees.
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1: Fox News, I'm CJ Papa. Supporters of the Massachusetts mom on trial for murdering her children dressed in pink standing hand in hand outside Plymouth Superior Court this morning.
2: Because it's mental health. She wasn't in her right frame of mind.
1: That woman traveling from New York City, the case is nearing its end. A change of address for a member of the British royal family.
3: Prince Harry, wife Meghan Markle, and their children, Prince Archie and Princess Lilibet, returning to the UK to set up house outside of London. This after some 6 years away. In 2020, Harry and Meghan said they'd step back as senior members of the royals and move to California.
1: That is Fox's Greg Palcott reporting. Ebola ravaged Eastern Congo will receive 70,000 doses of the Ervebo vaccine, which has been effective in the past for Ebola outbreaks, the WHO said. Nearly 2,500 people have died in this outbreak. America's listening to Fox News.
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0: Wayne Lee Steele of Somerset, Kentucky, passed away on Wednesday, August the 12th. Visitation will be held on Friday, August the 21st, from 11 a.m. until 1 p.m. in Southern Oaks Funeral Home Chapel, with a funeral service to begin at 1 p.m. with Father Michael Flanagan officiating. Burial will follow in Elk Springs Cemetery in Monticello, Kentucky. Southern Oaks Funeral Home is entrusted with the arrangements for Kenneth Kenny Lee Steele. Juanita Swearingen, age 100, passed away on Friday, August the 14th, in Somerset. A graveside service will be held at 1:30 p.m. Thursday, August the 20th, at Mill Springs National Cemetery in Nancy, Kentucky. Pulaski Funeral Home is in charge of the arrangements for Juanita Swearingen. Irene Catherine Lee, age 71, of Somerset, Kentucky, passed away on Saturday, August the 15th. Visitation will be held on Thursday, August the 20th, at 11 a.m. until 1 p.m. in the chapel of Southern Oaks Funeral Home, with a funeral service to begin at 1 p.m. with Brother Tom Spears officiating. Burial will follow in Goodwater Cemetery. Southern Oaks Funeral Home is entrusted with the arrangements for Irene Catherine Lee. Beth Maggard, age 80, of Somerset, Kentucky, passed away on Monday, August the 17th. Graveside service will be held on Friday, August the 21st, at 10:30 a.m. at Lakeside Memorial Gardens. Lake Cumberland Funeral Home is entrusted with the arrangements for Beth Maggard. Nancy Turpin, age 91, formerly of Somerset, Kentucky, passed away on Tuesday, August the 11th. Nancy Turpin, age 91, formerly of Somerset, Kentucky, passed away on Tuesday, August the 11th, in Spruce Pine, North Carolina. Visitation will be held on Friday, August the 21st, from 11 a.m. until 1 p.m. at Lake Cumberland Funeral Home. Funeral services will be on Friday, August the 21st, at 1 p.m. at Lake Cumberland Funeral Home, with burial to follow at Mill Springs National Cemetery. Lake Cumberland Funeral Home is entrusted with the arrangements for Nancy Turpin.
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4: Research by Dr. Walter Longo at the University of Southern California has found that fasting has greater benefits than previously thought. It may trigger stem cell regeneration of new immune cells and clearing out of old damaged cells. His work suggests that fasting could benefit people who have received chemotherapy treatment for cancer, or perhaps senior citizens whose immune systems are weakened through aging. But Dr. Longo says fasting should only be done under medical supervision.
5: Whether it's a registered dietitian or a physician, they will have to make sure that the patient can in fact undergo fasting. 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And you can think of it as powerful as a cocktail of very strong drugs. At least at the beginning, do it with a physician or a registered dietitian.
4: With Checkup on Health, I'm Chris Whitting.
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11: I'm Jeff Daly on the Cromwell Ag Radio Network. President Trump said yesterday the U.S. has no talks planned with Iran and insisted the Strait of Hormuz remains, quote, open and operating, despite limited traffic and a reported strike on a ship exiting the

0: waterway this week. Trump also threatened to bomb Oman as the country sought a deal with Iran to manage shipping through the strait. Iran says the waterway will not be reopened until the U.S. meets its conditions. President Trump in the overnight said he would pause a 50% tariff on certain goods from Canada for 3 days while the two countries seek to finalize an agreement. President Trump said, "I have paused the 50% tariffs against Canada that were scheduled to kick in the morning for a 3-day period based on the fact that Canada and the USA, subject to the finalization of documents, have a deal," Trump said on social media. The new 50% tariff was set to cover $20 billion worth of Canadian goods, about 5% of Canada's annual exports to the U.S., ranging from hockey sticks to electronics to plastics and building materials. Pro Farmer Crop Tour yesterday put Indiana corn yield at 183.5. Last year, that was 193.8. The Nebraska corn yield at 163.6. Last year, 179. Soy pod counts under last year and the 3-year average. I'm Jeff Nally.
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2: Here's your WTLO forecast. I'm staff meteorologist Megan Mulford. Sunshine mixed with clouds at times this afternoon with a slight chance of thunderstorms. High temperatures reach up to 85. Southwesterly winds 5 to 10 miles an hour. Slight chance for storms with fog and spots tonight. Lows dip down to about 68. Partly cloudy skies. With your WTLO forecast, I'm staff meteorologist Megan Mulford. Right now, 72.
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3: Hey, very delightful good afternoon to you, and welcome once again out to Great American Ballpark in downtown Cincinnati. At long last, we have reached the series finale between the Reds and the St. Louis Cardinals. It's game five of this five-game get-together, and today is the rubber game. Right-hander Brady Singer goes to the mound for the Reds. He's 5-11 with a 4.66 ERA. Michael McGreevy will take the ball for the Cardinals. First pitch comes your way shortly, but right now, here's Yid with today's pregame show. Yid.
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4: The Reds and Cardinals close out their five-game series this afternoon here at Great American Ballpark. And this is the Cincinnati Reds pregame show. I'm Dave Armbruster. Right-hander Pierce Johnson is in his first season as a Cincinnati Red, and this is his ninth season as a major leaguer. The last 7 years of his big league career may never have happened if not for a year pitching in Japan in 2019. Tommy Thrall had a chance to talk about that experience with the 35-year-old Denver native.
3: You had a chance to pitch in Japan. What do you feel like that experience did for you and your career?
5: Just built a ton of confidence. At the time, I had burned all my options as a young player. So, you know, all I was getting was non-roster invites with minor league deals, which is fine, right? And I wasn't deserving of a major league deal at the time. But I had so many pitching coaches at the time up to that point that were trying to put their fingerprint on me. Not in a bad way, in a good way, right? But at that point in time, I kind of lost track of who I was. And so when I went over to Japan, I was like, look, this is the best competition outside of Major League Baseball, and I'm going to pitch the way I want to pitch, and however the cards fall, you know, let them fall, because if I finish my career here, I can at least hang my hat on the fact that I went out the way I want to go out instead of somebody else telling me how to do what I'm good at. So I went over there. They put me in really good situations. You know, I built the confidence, and I came back, and, you know, I ended up having a lot of success there and then parlayed it and having success here.
3: You kind of make it sound like when you went over there, you didn't necessarily know if you'd ever be back. Was that kind of an alarming thought, or just, hey, let's go have fun, see what happens?
5: A little bit of both. I mean, look, we've been playing this game since we were kids, and this has been a dream of ours forever. But having a chance to travel the world, make some money, play the game that I love, maybe learn a few things along the way, it was just kind of like a no-brainer for us to go over there as a family. And honestly, when I got over there, I feel like everything fell into place for me as a player and my confidence and my stuff, and I just figured out who I was again. And like we had said earlier today, it's just all about confidence in this game. And you know, when you're rolling, you're rolling. And I feel like I just kind of kept that train rolling.
3: So it's a whole different world over there. You don't speak the language. In a way, it could be a really tough situation. In a weird way, did it almost help you hyper-focus on what you're trying to do? Just because, I mean, it's hard to know of any outside noise when you really probably don't even understand what that noise is.
5: Exactly. I mean, I could go so deep into that question. But yeah, I don't even know how to describe it. It was just such a good experience for me, for my family. It was the best decision because I learned who I was as a person. I was by myself a lot. My wife was there, but she was pregnant. And then, you know, obviously traveling in a country where it's very Americanized, there's a lot of stuff in English, and yeah, you can kind of make way and get through it, but you don't know the language. And every time I heard Japanese, I went straight to Spanish because that's the only thing I knew at the time. But culturally, they were very welcoming. They were very fun to be around. They were very encouraging. Like, after a bad outing, you know, they were like, hey, please pitch again tomorrow. We love you. Here, it's the opposite, and I don't want to say what they say to us. But it was just a really cool time because I feel like I grew not only as a baseball player but as a person, and it just kind of gave me the confidence on and off the field. They're like, look, I can handle something where I didn't even know the language. I got around. I could order food. I could, you know, figure my way out. And I feel like that's helped me tremendously, and just not as a baseball player but as a human.
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12: It's Thursday afternoon baseball here in downtown Cincinnati as the Reds and Cardinals close out their five-game series. And this is the Cincinnati Reds pregame show. I'm Dave Armbruster. Time for the voice of the fan. Here's Nick Kirby.
19: What a huge home run last night from Sal Stewart. That was a game that just never felt like the Reds were in it, and with one big swing, Sal completely changed everything. I was thinking back to last season when we were so desperate for really any sort of power in the Reds lineup to take advantage of playing at Great American Ballpark. Well, Sal Stewart is now on pace for 35 home runs this season, and he's not looking just like a good hitter, but a bona fide slugger, which really is something the Reds haven't seen all that often of late. Since Adam Dunn's last full season with the Reds in 2007, there have only been four different Reds players to hit 35-plus home runs in a season. Suarez and Votto each did it twice, and Todd Frazier once. Suarez's one magical season in 2019 is the only time since Dunn that a Reds player has hit 40 homers. Sal Stewart has a chance over the next few seasons to do some things we haven't seen in a long time. My name is Nick Kirby, and I co-host the daily Chatterbox Reds podcast. 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
12: 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I lost the batting title to Terry Pendleton by 1 point, and my career batting average at Riverfront of .319 was the highest by any Reds player in the history of the stadium. Who am I? 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
12: I once had a 32-game hitting streak with the Reds that started in one season and carried over to the next. I lost the batting title by 1 point to Terry Pendleton. And my career .319 batting average at Riverfront Stadium is the highest by any Reds player in stadium history. Who am I? Former Reds first baseman, Hal Morris.
0: And I'm Lance McAllister.
4: And this is the Cincinnati Reds pregame show. I'm Dave Armbruster. Today, the Reds and Cardinals close out their five-game series, and it's the final time these two teams will face each other here in 2026. The Reds welcome Brady Singer back to the mound today. He is 5-11 with a 4.66 ERA in 24 starts this year. And this welcome back report is brought to you by Elk and Elk, serious lawyers for serious injuries and an official sponsor of the Cincinnati Reds. Call 1-800-ELK. Ohio. Don't go away. Tommy talks with Reds manager Terry Francona next. 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
3: Welcome back to the Reds pregame show. Time for our daily chat with Reds manager Terry Francona and Tito. Hey, great to get a win in that ball game because, boy, it did look like there were a lot of answers for Matthew Liberatore, but then all of a sudden Sal Stewart changed the game in a snap.
26: That's a good way to put it. You know, you're sitting there for five or six innings, like, golly, here we go, you know, here we go again. And then McClain with a hit, Ellie with a line drive that gets over second baseman's head, fortunately, and then Sal with a really pretty swing and a real clutch swing, and all of a sudden that game's different.
3: A big play in that game that the way it ends, you kind of end up forgetting about, but the relay with Dane Myers and Ellie where he cut down a run at the plate, huge play in that game. There's a lot of things that have to go right on that. Am I wrong?
26: No, but I'm going to give you another play after this one. You're right. Myers goes to the wall, moves his feet, does everything you're supposed to, doesn't stab at it, gets a clean throw, and Ellie... We try to get Ellie out there as much as we can for obvious reasons, but it's not that easy to go from shortstop to there. I mean, he really if he delays at all, it's not going to work. The play that I think gets overlooked was Sal's play in the ninth where he stabs that ball and knocks it down and gets out, because that's first and third, and the next ball, or second and third, the next ball went in the stands, so we're still playing.
3: Huge play there. Also, the bunts in the bottom of the eighth inning. We talk about bunt defense from time to time and how important it is. Boy, it showed on the other side yesterday. But also, some good bunts made those plays happen. You like the way that whole thing shaked out and how you did it?
26: Really do. McClain did a really good job. We started out bunting. They were getting ultra-aggressive. So when the count went 2-0, we let him swing away. They backed off a little bit because we got Trevino at second. That's, you know, not going to be a speed demon. And then he lays down a really good bunt and beats it out.
3: It was raining at the time. Does that factor into decisions to bunt in those spots because you know it's going to make that play that much tougher on the defense?
26: And I'll take it a step further. When we had the runner on third, we were going on contact just because of that.
3: then you see Pagan make the play that he made at the end of the game. All those things, I got to believe all those things are going through your mind at the same time.
26: I'm not the biggest hockey fan, but I was telling the guys after the game, is all I could think of was icing, because if that ball goes past first, it's the only one. Nobody's past that blue line, and he's going to run forever.
3: We continue our pregame conversation with Reds manager Terry Francona in a moment on the Reds Radio Network.
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0: but Chase Burns grinded it. It felt like a little bit yesterday. What'd you make of him?
1: You know, I thought his stuff was pretty good. I give their lineup a lot of credit. They made him work really hard. They didn't give him anything, and that's what you're trying to do against the elite pitchers. But he also competed like crazy, and he didn't give in. It was only five. We wish it would have been seven. But he's, you know what, we're kind of getting used to this kid's pretty special.
0: Brady Singer goes today. Got a chance to win this series against the Cardinals. You look at this ballgame. You've played him for 4 days. This is the fifth day. How much different does it feel coming back for a fifth game in a series like this? And you got to feel like everybody knows everybody so well at this point.
1: You just don't have five-game series very often anymore. And, it feels like we've played them a lot. You go where you're supposed to, you play where you're supposed to, but it does seem like a lot.
0: Does that give a guy like Singer, especially a veteran that's sat here and watched this team for 4 days, maybe a little bit of an edge?
1: I hope so, because you're looking for one wherever you can get it. And I know in Brady's case, I know he pays attention, and I know he'll be ready. And now go play.
0: That's Reds manager Terry Francona. It's the Reds and Cardinals wrapping up a five-game series with the rubber game this afternoon. He's got more of the pregame show next on the Reds Radio Network.
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9: Here's today's pitching matchup for Cincinnati. It's right-hander Brady Singer. He's 5-11 with a 4.66 ERA. Right-hander Michael McGreevy goes to the mound for St. Louis. He's 5-9. His ERA, 3.48. 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

0: We are just about set for baseball here at Great American Ballpark as the Reds and St. Louis Cardinals close out this five-game series. Now, with all the play-by-play, here's Tommy Thrall.
1: All right, thanks a lot, Jed. 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And we begin by taking a look at Oliver Marmol's St. Louis Cardinals, just three games back in the National League wild card race. Leading things off, the shortstop, J.J. Weatherholt. Batting second, the designated hitter, Ivan Herrera. At first base, hitting third, Alec Burleson. Jordan Walker plays right field and hits fourth. Batting fifth, the left fielder, Joshua Baez. Nathan Church will play center and hit sixth. Batting seventh, the second baseman, Brian Torres. Hitting eighth, the third baseman, Blaze Jordan. Jimmy Crooks will catch and bat ninth, and on the mound for the Cardinals, Michael McGreevy. Now for Terry Francona's Reds. The Reds 61-66 on the season, lead off of the designated hitter, Ellie De La Cruz. Hitting second at second base, Sal Stewart. J.J. Blade plays left, hits third. Batting fourth, the catcher, Tyler Stevenson. Matt McClain will DH and play, Matt McClain will play short and bat fifth. Hitting sixth, the first baseman, Michael Tolia. Dane Myers in center field hitting seventh. Batting eighth, the right fielder, Hector Rodriguez. Key Brian Hayes at third base hitting ninth. And Brady Singer starts on the mound for the Reds. The umpires today at home plate, the crew chief. Actually, at home plate is Hunter Wendelstadt. The crew chief's at first base. That's Vic Carapaza. Nick Lentz is at second. Edwin Moscoso is around at third. Pleased, as always, to be joined by the Cowboy, Jeff Brantley. I'm Tommy Thrall. Cowboy Reds have a chance to steal kind of a series win from the Cardinals today. And like we talked about with Terry Francona, at this point, Brady Singer ought to know these guys well.
2: Yeah, and I think that's pretty acute for everyone that's out there. Everybody knows what your strengths and weaknesses are. It's just a matter of making pitches when you have to, and if you're at the plate, hitting pitches when you have to. This is just kind of a grind, especially five games in 4 days.
1: It's the Reds and Cardinals. Hope you enjoy it. Let's play. First pitch presented by Cincinnati Children's, changing the outcome together, and here's Singer with the first pitch of the ball game, and it's off the outside corner for ball one. 1-0 on J.J. Weatherholt. Weatherholt hitting .243, 16 home runs, 46 driven in. Line by Singer. Here he comes, and the pitch to Weatherholt finds the outside corner. Fastball for a called strike, evens the count. One ball and one strike. Weatherholt 2-for-4, a double, a hit by pitch, and a run scored last night. And Weatherholt takes a slider that hangs off the outside edge.
2: I will say this, Tommy, for both of these pitchers, whether it be Brady Singer or Michael McGreevy for the Cardinals, the guy that keeps the ball in the ballpark's got the best chance.
1: Swing and a foul by Weatherholt off the catcher.
2: Because both of these guys have given up home runs, and you're playing in a ballpark where the ball has a tendency to travel a little bit. And especially when you're facing guys like Alec Burleson and Jordan Walker for the Cardinals, or De La Cruz and Stewart for the Reds, you gotta make sure you keep the ball down and keep it on the edges.
1: Two balls, two strikes on Weatherholt, and here it comes. Swinging and a foul straight back. Still two balls and two strikes on J.J. Weatherholt. It's a sunny afternoon, but comfortable.
2: Nice day, huh?
1: 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Weatherholt again fouls away the 2-2 offering from Brady Singer. Still two balls, two strikes. Singer's making his 25th start of the year. He's 5-11, 4.66 ERA. He has walked 42 against 104 strikeouts. Home runs have definitely plagued him, and the pitch is down too low. It's a full count 3-2 on Weatherholt. But like you said, that's going to be one of the keys to today's game. Can he keep these Cardinals in the ballpark today? He's pitched well historically against the Cardinals. 3-2 pitch. Hit him. Came inside with a fastball and drilled him right in the calf. Weatherholt will go down to first base on the hit by pitch. So Weatherholt's aboard to start the game for the Cardinals. That might have actually got him in the thigh.
2: Yeah, it looked like on the outside of the right leg, and it was a fastball. Actually, that got him in the hamstring, yep, of the left leg. No, hit him in the leg.
1: Yeah, got him.
2: One of the legs.
1: Got him pretty good. So Weatherholt trying to stretch that out a little bit. That's actually not a great spot to get hit.
2: Now getting hit there or on the outside on that T-band that runs down from your hip to your knee, that can tighten up on you in a hurry.
1: 80th time that a Cardinal batter has been hit by a pitch this year. Nobody's been hit more. And now they're going to have Weatherholt do a little jogging just to make sure he's okay. So he's going to be all right. But, boy, you get some bruising in that part of your leg. And
2: he still doesn't look like he's running that great down there.
1: Every time you get hit in that kind of muscle area, you wonder how that's going to affect him. Here's Ivan Herrera, and the pitch to Herrera is a slider that's taken low for ball one. Herrera hitting .244, 14 homers and 53 driven in, was held hitless but did draw a walk last night. Singer delivers, and the 1-0 pitch to Herrera is right in there for a called strike. One ball and one strike on Ivan Herrera with one on and nobody out, just underway here at Great American Ballpark. On a perfect afternoon for baseball. Singer works from the stretch. And the 1-1 pitch is swung on, and that's sprayed foul off of the right side. Weatherholt has 13 stolen bases on the season. He's only been caught once, but after getting hit in the hamstring, be curious to see if he has any thoughts of trying to take off at any point here.
2: He's still trying to loosen that thing up.
1: Mm-hmm. Ball and two strikes. Singer throws, swing and a foul down the right field line. That is well back into the seats.
2: Normally, Weatherholt has a 3-4 step lead at the play, at the first base. He's got maybe two steps.
1: Appears to be a bit uncomfortable over there at first. Again, inching off the bag, short lead. The pitch swung on, and that's fouled off the knuckles of Ivan Herrera. Still a ball and two strikes on Herrera. Singer pitching against the Cardinals for the seventh time in his career. He is 2-4, but a 2.93 ERA. Last time out, struggled. That was in St. Louis. Pitch, check swing. Did he go? And no, he did not.
2: We did not play real well behind him.
1: No. That was a game that the Reds would lose 10-3. He gave up four runs. Only one of those was earned across four innings. Swing, and that's fouled right off the home plate umpire, Hunter Windelstedt. Two balls and two strikes. And that's the thing. The Reds got to play good defense behind them. We talked about the importance of keeping the ball in the ballpark, but the other side of that coin is when it's hit to you, you got to catch the ball. Reds need to play good defense behind Brady Singer. Some of these starts recently when he's had trouble, that's been a common denominator. A misplay, a missed opportunity for a double play. Here's the 2-2. Swing, and there's a one-hopper through the right side of the infield for a base hit. Sal Stewart was shading up the middle, and that gets by him and on into right for a hit. So Herrera is on with a base hit following the hit-by-pitch that opened the inning, and the Cardinals' first two batters have reached. Now Alec Burleson. Burleson 1-for-4 yesterday, continued his good August, where he's hitting .328. Six home runs, 21 driven in this month for Burleson. And he has just crushed the Reds this year, the pitch. Burleson takes a breaking ball up and away. There's nobody that he's had more success against than the Reds here in 2026. And he has hit Brady Singer well on top of that. Four of his five hits against Singer and nine at-bats have gone for extra bases. Here's the 1-0, and Burleson takes a look at a strike. One ball, one strike. Burleson just got passed last night by Sal Stewart for the Major League RBI lead. Singer's 1-1. Burleson swings, hits a towering fly into short right. Hector Rodriguez coming in toward the line will make the catch. The runner's going to tag at second and dig for third. The throw to third cut off by McClain. And now the Cardinals have him at the corners with one out. Somewhat productive out there for Alec Burleson, moving the runner up 90 feet to third. And now Jordan Walker Always dangerous. At least this year. Walker last night hit his 25th home run of the year, a two-run shot in the ninth. That was his only hit. He was 1-for-4. Those 25 home runs for Walker this year, too shy of his career totals through his first three seasons. Swing and a miss. 0-1 on Walker. Certainly a career year for Walker to this point. Nobody has driven more runs in on the road than Jordan Walker this year across Major League Baseball. 60 of his 90 RBIs have come away from Busch Stadium. The pitch down and away. One ball, one strike on Walker. First and third with one man out. Singer trying to get out of the jam, would love a double play ball. Here it comes. And Walker breaks his bat, hits it on a hop to Stewart. He'll throw to first. They get the out. Tolia back to second. It's a tag play. Not in time. So Herrera sliding around the tag at second base. The Cardinals will get a run. Weatherholt is home from third. But Walker is out at first. That play going 4-3. And Walker will get his 91st RBI of the year. Even had the Reds tagged out Herrera at second base, the run still would have scored. They almost got him. McLean was just having trouble trying to find Herrera to get the tag down. It was an incredibly evasive slide. Here's Joshua Baez. Runner at second, two away. 1-0 Cardinals, and the slider misses down and away for ball one.
2: Well, that was definitely a double play ball. The Reds just couldn't figure out a way to get it to get the turn.
1: Swung on, popped up, foul right side. It wasn't sharply hit because Walker broke his bat, and Walker runs okay. But I can't help but wonder if they would have been able to get the double play had they gone to McLean and then back to first. But the minute you hesitate, and Sal Stewart, I think, thought he could run down Herrera, but there was no chance because Herrera just stopped, which was a smart idea.
2: Well, and you also have to take into consideration that Sal doesn't play second base every day. And Terry Francona is just trying to put guys on the field that could hit, and they're going to be places that you play that you're not used to playing.
1: Runner at second, two outs, ball and two strikes on Baez. He was on both times off the bench last night, a single and a walk, and now he skies a pop-up on a 1-2 pitch to the right side of the infield. Tully is under it. He'll make the catch, and the side is retired, but the Cardinals get a run in the first. We go to the bottom of the first. It's the Cardinals 1, Reds coming up on the Reds Radio Network.
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0: Ellie De La Cruz bats leading off the Reds first against Michael McGreevy. McGreevy brings it home. First pitch to De La Cruz is taken off the outside corner for ball one.
1: Normally McGreevy is aggressive, especially early in the ball game in the strike zone. He's got a little bit of sink to the fastball.
0: Here's 1-0. And Ellie watches a breaking ball bend in for a strike.
1: But he will do that all day long to left-handed hitters. That little backdoor breaking ball.
0: McGreevy deals the 1-1. Finds the outside corner with a fastball for a strike. Now Ellie down to the count, a ball and two strikes. Ellie was 1-for-4 last night. Now 5 for his last 46. McGreevy's 1-2. And Ellie takes just off the outside corner, change up away, and it's a two-ball, two-strike count. Yeah, when you look at McGreevy's pitch mix, Cowboy, you and I were talking about this before the game. He's a completely different pitcher against right-handers than he is left-handers. He's a completely different mix of pitches. Two balls, two strikes, and now time called to the plate by Ellie.
1: Yeah, fastball, curveball, changeup to left-handers. 90% of those pitches are going to be on the outside corner.
0: Here he comes with the 2-2 to De La Cruz. Swung on, and it is smoked right back up the middle and into center field for a base hit. The old chuck and duck. McGreevy bailed out of the way, got his head out of there, and that ball went whistling right by the button on his hat.
1: I mean, that almost hit him in the forehead. That ball was actually by him before his glove got up. That's scary.
0: Now Sal Stewart hits here with a runner on at first base and nobody out. Big night for Sal last night. Takes ball one high.
1: Bless you.
0: Thank you. Sal took over the Major League RBI lead again last night with that three-run home run that put the Reds in front. He was 1-for-3. McGreevy deals and the 1-0 pitch, and this ball is ripped down the left field line but hooked into the seats, foul, 1-1. 259, 27 home runs for Sal, 94 RBIs. 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
0: Ellie off the bag at first base. Here's the stretch by McGreevy. And here he comes with a 1-1 pitch, and Sal takes off the inside edge, and it's a two-ball, one-strike count on Sal Stewart.
1: McGreevy likes to work that side of the plate, the arm side, away to lefties, into righties. He'll throw the slider to left to right-handed hitters, where he doesn't use it that much to lefties.
0: Pick to first, chases De La Cruz back to the bag.
1: That's a pretty good move.
0: Greavy's only picked off one base runner all year. But that looked like you said, pretty good move there. Ellie out to a good lead. McGreevy throws. And a bouncing ball headed for short should be to Weatherholt, to Torres, around to first in time. And that is a 6-4-3 double play racing the leadoff base hit. Now J.J. Blade hits. J.J. 0-for-3 yesterday, a couple of strikeouts. Hitting .218, 20 homers, 47 batted in for J.J. Blade. Here's the wind by McGreevy, and he throws, and Blade watches a breaking ball dive in for a called strike, and it's 0-1 on Blade.
1: Well, if you're J.J. Blade, all you have to do is watch how teams pitch Ellie De La Cruz. That's how they're going to pitch you.
0: Here's the 0-1. Swing, and there's a weak bouncer to the right side. Fielding it, the second baseman Torres charging, and he'll flip to first in time. And the Reds come up empty in the first. 1-0 Cardinals at the end of one on the Reds Radio Network.
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1: Cardinals come to bat here in the second inning. Brady Singer back out for the second with Nathan Church, Brian Torres, Blaze Jordan facing the Red starter. Cardinals are up 1-0. J.J. Weatherholt came around to score after getting hit in the leg with a pitch. Singer home with the first offering here to Nathan Church, and it's in there for a strike, 0-1. The Reds and Avocados from Peru have teamed up to give you the chance to win a new 2026 Toyota Tacoma SR or a Reds VIP experience. The 0-1, too high, 1-1. 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Reds and follow Avos from Peru on Instagram. Now Singer with the 1-1. Tried the inside corner, called a ball.
2: That's a good pitch.
1: Two balls and a strike on Church. The 2-1 offering, swing a little tapper foul over by the Reds dugout. Church now with the count even. Two balls, two strikes. He had a hit yesterday, scored a run, drove home one, was 1-for-3. Church hitting .235 on the year with 9 homers and 41 knocked in. Left-handed hitting center fielder. Leading off the Cardinals second, a 1-0 game, and here comes Singer with the 2-2. Swing and a miss, slow breaking ball, and Church

0: Nothing and one. Torres hitting .234, four homers, 16 RBIs. Singer's 0-1. And a swing and a bouncing ball to the right side. Big hop for the second baseman, Sal Stewart. He'll flip it over to first to get the out, two away. So too quickly gone here in the second. And now Blaze Jordan. Jordan, 1-for-3 last night, now hitting .248, couple of homers and 25 RBIs. Jordan was the one that was thrown out trying to score on the double. The pitch up and in for ball one. 1-0 on Blaze Jordan. Dane Myers to Ellie to Trevino. The 1-0 pitch. Swinging a grounder foul, third base side. It's 1-1. Folks still making their way into the ballpark on this beautiful afternoon. Singer, home of the 1-1. Hit in the air toward the right center gap on the run. Rodriguez, and he makes a fine running catch.
1: Nice play.
0: Boy, off the bat, that looked like extra bases, but Rodriguez ran straight over and chased it down to make the catch on that line drive. Inning over, we go to the bottom of the second inning. Cardinals 1, Reds nothing on the Reds Radio Network.
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0: Reds bat in the bottom of the second. Tyler Stevenson, Matt McClain, and Michael Tolia. Due up here in the second against Michael McGreevy. Back out for his second inning of work. After a scoreless first. The Reds did get a base hit, but Nelly was erased on a double play ball. Breaking ball to Tyler Stevenson dives down and away, and it's 1-0. Stevenson, he's struggling a little bit right now. Was 0-for-4 yesterday and struck out a couple of times. He was red hot, swinging a high fly ball right center field. Nathan Church has it measured, coming over from center toward the alley. He'll make the catch, and there's one gone in the second. As we look at today's Reds Hall of Fame and Museum trivia question of the game. Continuing with our Reds rookie trivia topic, who is the only rookie pitcher in Reds history to strike out 200 batters during his rookie season? A, Don Gullett, B, Gary Nolan, or C, Mario Soto? Pitch to McClain is in there for a strike. 0-1.
1: 200 batters in his rookie season?
0: Mm-hmm. Only rookie pitcher in this long and storied history of the franchise. The pitch, low and in, 1-1.

0: Now the 1-1 in there for a called strike, and it's one ball and two strikes. It was A last night, right?
1: Mm-hmm.
0: Okay.
1: Nolan Gullett, and who was the third one? Mario Soto. That's right.
0: Now the 1-2 to McClain. Way inside. Almost hit him there with a changeup. Two balls, two strikes.
1: I think I'm going to say Don Gullett.
0: I'm going to say Gary Nolan. So you're going A?
1: I'm going B.
0: Don Gullett is A.
1: Okay, who's B?
0: Gary Nolan. Swinging a ground ball to third. Up with his Blaze Jordan. He'll throw in time.
1: Well, he just barely. Did get him.
0: Close. Playing hustling as always right down the line, but Jordan's throw just in time, and now two gone here in the second inning. Now Michael Tulley.
1: I'm going B, whoever that name is.
0: I got you.
1: Get my drift.
0: I heard you. So Michael Tulley hits with nobody on and two away. McGreevy's first pitch to Tulley is off the outside corner for ball one.
1: McClain almost beat that out. I mean, it was
0: very
1: bang,
0: close.
1: Bang.
0: Can't wait back with him running. The 1-0. Inside to Tolia. Two balls and no strikes. I know he hasn't hit, but that doesn't mean that the effort hasn't been there for McClain. He's still going to give it everything he's got every day. Two balls, no strikes on Tolia. Nobody on, two away, and here comes the 2-0 pitch. McGreevy turns it loose, and a big swing and a miss at a cutter.
1: But you feel better with all that effort if he's hitting 240.
0: Well, obviously.
1: But I'm with you. I appreciate the effort.
0: Two balls, one strike. And Tolia pounds it into the ground to the first baseman. Up with it is Burleson. He'll take it to the bag himself. Three unassisted for the out. Side retired. That does it for the Reds here in the second. They're up and down in order. On to Cowboy in the third. 1-0 Cardinals on the Reds Radio Network.
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1: One nothing Cardinals as we begin play here in the top of the third inning. It'll be the bottom of the Cardinals order to begin things. That starts with Jimmy Crooks. He's in the number 9 spot. Crooks, Weatherholt, and Yvonne Herrera, 9-1-2 here for Oliver Malmol's Reds, or Cardinals. When the right-hander Brady Singer goes to work, backdoor breaking ball misses outside. One ball, no strike count. Singer quick working, fly ball into center field. Looks like Myers has it measured. He does, right on the warning track.
0: One down.
1: Ball had some serious carry to it. You could just see Myers continuing to gradually move back and finally catching the ball right in front of the bullpen door for the Reds out in center field. But either way, one down. Here's J.J. Weatherholt for the second time. He was hit on the back of the left leg his first time out, and this pitch is over the outside corner, and that is strike one. A backdoor breaking ball from Brady Singer. Singer back to the dish. Another breaking ball. This one will hang out there. One ball, one strike count. Weatherholt, 243 batter. 16 home runs, 46 RBIs out of the leadoff spot. Swing and a miss. Fastball running up and away, and Weatherholt right up underneath it. 14 doubles for the Cardinals leadoff hitter. He's stolen 13 bags. He's only been caught once. But these Cardinals have got themselves a pretty good defensive middle infield with Weatherholt at second and Mason Wynn at shortstop. This pitch misses up and away. Two ball, two strike count. Singer back to the plate. Breaking ball ripped into right field. That's a base hit. Looked like a cutter from Singer, and he left it on the plate, and Weatherholt hammered it. So one out single for the Cardinals leadoff batter. That'll bring Ivan Herrera to the plate. Herrera had a line drive single just to the left of second baseman Sal Stewart in his first at bat. And the first pitch
7: challenging the ball call.
1: Is challenged by Tyler Stevenson. Looked like a fastball right down the middle.
7: And it was. The call has been overturned to a strike.
1: So it's a no-ball, one-strike count here to the right-handed hitting Herrera. Herrera, more times than not, in the designated hitter spot for the Cardinals. He does do a bit of catching. Takes a fastball upstairs, and it's a one-ball, one-strike count. A little bit of breeze in the air. It is out of left field here on this afternoon, at least thus far, early in this one. Long pause by Singer. He's back to the plate. The slider is in the dirt. And that'll make it a two-ball, one-strike count. A few clouds in the air, but for the most part on the field of play, it is quite sunny. Looks like a perfect day to be on the field playing baseball. Strike over the inside corner. Fastball from Singer, and that'll even the count at two balls and two strikes here to Ivan Herrera. Time is called by Herrera. He'll step back out of the box, and that is pretty much the way just about every Cardinal calls timeout. They will wait till two strikes. They wait till the pitcher just becomes set, and they call timeout. And they all do it the same way. The pitch. Fastball misses upstairs. And the count is full. 3-2 now to Ivan Herrera. Runner at first base, Weatherholt. Tolia holds him. There goes Weatherholt. And this is fouled right over the top of the Reds' dugout. Fastball in on the hands of Herrera. And he just did get enough of the bat there to foul it all. Count stays full, and Singer will have to do it again. I imagine Weatherholt will be on the move one more time. There he goes again, and again it's fouled off the netting of the Reds' dugout, this time a little further down towards the camera well. But the count stays full at three balls and two strikes. Herrera is doing everything he can to hit the right side of the infield hole. You've got Stewart playing up the middle, Tolia holding the base runner, and there is a wide open right side of the infield, Herrera trying to hit it. And he fouls it back again. Herrera has already hit that hole earlier in the ball game with Weatherholt at first. And he's trying to do it one more time here in the third inning. Weatherholt continues to break on the pitch towards second base. And there he goes again. And again, it is fouled to the right side, out of play. Fastball's in by Singer. And fouled off to the right side by Herrera. Now looking at a fifth 3-2 pitch. Here we go. And again, it is fouled to the right side, out of play. Sooner or later, Weatherholt's going to get tired of running. He has made a dead sprint towards second base, five consecutive pitches in a row. He's about to do it again. Getting tired watching him. Another 3-2. Again, he runs. It is ball four, and that is much ado about nothing. So the first two batters aboard again for the Cardinals, as they were back in the first inning. It was a hit-by-pitch and a single through the right side by Herrera in the first, ultimately netting the Cardinals their lone run in this ball game. And now they've started that machine up again here with one out in the third. Weatherholt at second, Herrera at first, and here's the ever-dangerous Alec Burleson. Fastball misses off the outside corner. One ball, no strike count. Singer readies, check second once, pitch, and he's going to miss up and away. This time a cutter sailed out of his hand a bit early. Two ball, no strike count here to Burleson. Burleson riding a six-game hitting streak, and he has hit the Reds well. 2-0 pitch. Swing and a miss. Good breaking ball. Down and in. And Burleson, he had some kind of swing at that pitch. Just stirring up the dust around home plate. Two ball, one strike count. You don't want to leave it on the plate with that kind of swing. Fastball up and in. That will back Burleson out of the way. Now it's a three-ball, one-strike count. Oh, what to do, what to do. One out. Well, you'd love to have a ground ball here. The pitch. Swing and a miss. Got him to chase a backdoor breaking ball. And Burleson right over the top of it, and that'll run the count full. Singer's pitch count is mounting rapidly. He is about to throw his 60th pitch of the ballgame with one out here in the third. Swing and a miss, and he strikes out Burleson. A heck of a slider down and in. Two down. Boy, you don't see that much by Burleson when he's playing against the Reds. And this was a breaking ball that started low. He went after it, and by the time he got the barrel somewhere close to the ball, that ball was bouncing into the mitt of Tyler Stevenson. Here's Jordan Walker, pulls it foul down the third baseline. A first pitch breaking ball from Singer. So two outs here in the Cardinal third. They have runners at first and the second base. And their two best RBI men are coming to the plate. You got one of them in Burleson. You got to get another in Walker. Turn back towards second base. Singer almost threw towards Sal Stewart, but he held the ball. The count is 0-1 here to the big fella, Jordan Walker. Walker grounded out his first time up on a fastball right on his knuckles. Swing and a miss. Fastball up and away, and he's underneath that one. No ball, two-strike count. The problem you have throwing a two-strike breaking ball to a guy like Jordan Walker is he can hit the ball 4 or 5 inches off the ground and 6 inches off the plate. He has tremendous reach. And as strong as he is, he can still control the barrel of the bat, even in that kind of an awkward position. Here's the 0-2 pitch, and it's a slider down and away, and Singer thinking right along with me. He really buried that one off the plate and down. One ball, two strike count. Singer sets. He'll turn it loose. Breaking ball, and Stevenson is going to challenge. Looked like the ball was on the plate, but it might have been a tad low. That was awfully, awfully close. And it'll be a ball.
7: Ball confirmed.
1: That was a heck of a pitch. I don't know how you lay off that. But that's why Jordan Walker's hitting at a 288 clip. It's a two-ball, two-strike count. Back to the plate. Fastball up and in. Checked his swing in time. And from 0-2 to 3-2 goes Singer with this big fella, Jordan Walker. He started his swing, but he held up just in the nick of time. So the runners will be on the move here, both Weatherholt and Herrera. Here's the 3-2 pitch. Driven into center field. Long run, Myers. He's not going to get it. That's a home run. An absolute line drive bullet right on top of the batter's eye, just clearing the yellow line by a hair. And it is 4-0 Cardinals. The 26th home run of the year for one Jordan Walker. And he is now at the 93 RBI threshold.
0: Well, you look at that swing. He was out in front of it. Just kind of dropped the barrel down there. Got the barrel to it, though, even though he was out in front.
1: That is power is what that is.
0: Bingo. Didn't look like he hit it hard.
1: Popped up off the bat of Joshua Baez into foul territory. Singer ahead. No balls and a strike.
0: But just because it didn't look like he hit it hard doesn't mean he did, because he did.
1: Well, you could see Myers. I think Myers thought he had a play on it and may have, but he ran out of room. That ball was blistered. Popped up again back behind home plate off the bat of Joshua Baez. It's a one ball, two strike count. Two down in the inning. Solo home runs you can live with. Three-run home runs. Those are things you cry about. Pulled foul down the third baseline. That'll be in the seats and out of play. One ball, two-strike count here to Baez. The pitch, and it is just off the outside corner. Oh, I thought that was a strike. Two-two coming. Swing and a miss. Threw it by him for strike three. A fastball upstairs. That will retire the Cardinals here in the third, but not before big damage by Jordan Walker. A three-run home run missile out of center field. It's 4-0 Cardinals. Bottom of three coming up here on the Reds Radio Network.
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0: leading things off for the Reds here in the bottom of three. And the Reds find themselves trailing 4-0 to the Cardinals here early in this one. Fastball misses inside. One ball, no strike count from the right-hander, Michael McGreevy. McGreevy eyeballing Crooks. The pitch misses upstairs. It's 2-0. De La Cruz led off the Reds' bottom of the first with a missile right back at the skull of the pitcher, Michael McGreevy. And from that point on, McGreevy's pretty much been right on the money. Breaking ball at a 2-0 count makes it two balls and a strike here to Dane Myers. Ground ball up the middle. Second baseman has it. He will throw in time to cut down Dane Myers. That is Torres at second base here on this afternoon for the Cardinals. Mason Wynn is not playing, the normal shortstop for St. Louis. And in his place is the normal second baseman. That would be J.J. Weatherholt. So one down for Hector Rodriguez. He'll take a breaking ball low. One ball, no strike count. You'd sure like to see this fella get going a little bit. Fly ball, foul down the left field line. That'll be in the seats and out of play.
1: We look at what he's done, and he's got a chance to be an impact bat if he can replicate what he has done on the way up here.
0: Yeah, I don't think you're so concerned about just numbers. You just want him to feel comfortable, and he did not feel comfortable on that swing. It was a changeup off the outside corner. He could not hold up, but he could not pull the trigger. He was in between, and it's a 1-2 count. McGreevy back to the plate. Breaking ball into the dirt. And Rodriguez will take that for ball two. Two balls and two strikes here to the Reds' right fielder this afternoon. McGreevy with a long look in. Now here he comes. Swing and a miss. And there goes the bat. And that may win the left-handed bat toss of the year.
1: Oh, yeah.
0: That was beyond the dugout and the camera well down the right field line. Two down. I'd say that's getting fooled.
1: Yeah. That would have been about 10 rows deep, too, if not for the net.
0: Here's Key Brian Hayes. He will take strike one. A fastball from the right-hander, McGreevy. No ball, one strike count. Hayes readies. McGreevy with a long pause, and now here he comes. Fastball misses outside. One ball, one strike count here to Key Brian Hayes. Hayes playing in the third base spot today. Ground ball left side, fielded by the Cardinals' third baseman. That is Blaze Jordan. He'll make the throw in time, and that will retire the Reds here in the third. 4-0 Cardinals. Fourth inning coming up. Tommy Thrall's coming back right here on the Reds Radio Network.
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1: Nathan Church with a wave and a miss. The first pitch from Brady Singer this fourth inning. 4-0 Cardinals. The three-run home run by Jordan Walker, the big hit in this game for St. Louis. Now Singer misses up and in with the 0-1 fastball. That'll even the count. One ball, one strike on Church, who Singer struck out leading off the second. Church batting for the second time this afternoon. Here's Singer's 1-1. And a breaking ball dives low and inside. Two balls, one strike on Church. Outfield straight away against the Cardinal left-handed hitting center fielder. Right-hander's 2-1. And Church rolls it on the ground right side to his left. Sal Stewart fields, and he'll flip it to Tolley at first for the out. One gone in the fourth, and the fourth inning is brought to you by Four Roses Bourbon. Four Roses, the mellow, balanced Kentucky classic that's crafted for those home run moments. Proud sponsor of the BCL Press Club, presented by Four Roses Bourbon. Enjoy responsibly. With one out, here's Brian Torres. Wide open stance from the left side from Torres, and he swings and rolls one right between Stewart and Tolia. That'll roll into right field for a one-out single. Torres didn't wait around in that at-bat. Jumped on the first pitch he saw and guides a ground ball single. Now the batter will be Blaze Jordan. Jordan at one time, in fact, it was the power that attracted the Cardinals to Blaze Jordan. He was a legitimate power-hitting prospect when he was originally signed. Picked a first runner back, but here he is at the major league level with only two home runs this year. Pitch to Jordan is a fastball strike on the outside corner. He's 23 years old.
0: And the ball jumps off of his bat.
1: Singer readies and delivers the 0-1 pitch off the inside corner. I don't necessarily feel like that it's a bad thing that some guys develop the power a little bit later on when they get to the big leagues. Off the outside corner. You know, we often talk about pitchers and power pitchers needing to learn how to become pitchers. It's kind of the same thing with hitters. If you learn how to hit, the power will come eventually.
0: If it's in there.
1: If it's in there, yeah, right. 2-1 in the air, right center field, pretty deep. Dane Myers is back. This will drive him all the way to the track. A step shy of the wall, he runs it down and makes the catch. Back to first base goes Torres. Yeah, that's not, I mean, obviously Luis Arraez isn't out there hitting home runs, but you look at guys that are good gap-to-gap hitters, doubles hitters, a lot of those guys eventually will turn into pretty good power hitters. 2 minute out, and here is Jimmy Crooks, who flew out to center field his first time up. Right in there for a called strike, but one thing remains consistent. If you were a big strikeout guy when you were young,
0: you'll be a worse strikeout guy when you get to the big leagues, if you get here.
1: And one on Jimmy Crooks.
0: But the fact still remains, they don't release 300 hitters.
1: No, absolutely not. Nothing and one on Crooks. Here it comes. Crooks swings and he skies a pop-up. High into the air. Shallow right. Out goes Stewart. In comes the right fielder. It'll be Stewart backing his way into short right to make the catch. And the inning is over. A hit and a man left in the Cardinals' fourth. We've played 3.5, 4-0. 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
1: Michael McGreevy's been about as good as you could ask for first time through the Reds' order. He gave up a leadoff single to Ellie De La Cruz to open the Reds' offensive attack today, but he was erased on a double play, and McGreevy, as such, has faced the minimum through three. Now he gets a second crack at Ellie, and he spins a first-pitch breaking ball over the outside corner for a called strike. So far, he has struck out one. Only one out has been in the air. The other seven have been on the ground. Ellie swings and fouls this off to the left side. One of the keys you talked about right when the game began. Who can keep the ball in the ballpark? And so far, McGreevy has kept the ball on the ground. The Cardinals have a home run, and it was a three-run shot, which is the big blow in this game right now. Ellie takes outside. One ball, two strikes on De La Cruz. Switch hitter up there from the left side. McGreevy, a right-handed thrower, and turns loose the 1-2. Ellie takes high on the outside half of the plate on the fastball, 2-2. Greavy right back to the plate with a 2-2 pitch. Here it is. And a breaking ball dives down and in, and Ellie works the count full, 3-2. Reds trying to win this series. Really kind of stealing this series from the Cardinals. He's trying to. Here's the 3-2 pitch to De La Cruz. Swung on, slow roller to the third baseman. Scooped by Jordan, the peg to first in time. Gets Ellie by 2.5 steps. There's one out in the fourth inning. Now Sal Stewart bats. Here on the Reds, each strikeout means a donation to the Free Store Food Bank, thanks to Kroger's Zero Hunger, Zero Waste program. Join us in ending hunger at thekrogerco.com. With one out, here's Sal Stewart. He watches a first pitch fastball sink in there for a called strike. It's 0-1.
0: You know, there's not one pitch from McGreevy that you would say, boy, that is a super special pitch. But what he does do is he locates everything. And he continues to change speeds.
1: The 0-1, swing and a miss.
0: Moves the ball up and down as he just did there. And that's just pitching. Keep the hitter off balance.
1: McGreevy's last time out went six innings, against the Cubs, did not allow an earned run, gave up three in that game. In fact, you look at his numbers so far in August, he's been good through his first three starts. ERAs over two, just over two, swung on, and that's fouled off the right side. With a sub-3 ERA through three starts, he has given up three home runs this month, five earned runs over 16 innings entering this start today. He's been outstanding so far through three and a third. 0-2 pitch to Stewart is a breaking ball on the dirt outside. And he hasn't really given the Reds an opportunity to drive his pitch count up. He's filling up the strike zone. Here comes the 1-2. Stewart swings and just did get a piece of that, fouling it off at home plate. Still a ball and two strikes on Stewart. Sal is on pace for a Reds rookie RBI record. He is on a pace for 119 RBIs. He's at 94 right now. McGreevy back into his windup, and the 1-2 pitch to Stewart. Breaking ball dives down too low, and the count levels at two balls and two strikes. Here's McGreevy again with a 2-2. Swung on and shot foul to the right side. He's trying to become only the third player in Major League history to lead baseball in RBIs as a rookie. One of those was Ted Williams. The other guy won Rookie of the Year. Walt Droppo, here's the 2-2. Swing and a miss, and Stewart's down on strikes. With two outs, J.J. Blade will hit. If you're listening today on your car or truck radio, please remember to buckle your safety belt. This message brought to you by the Ohio Department of Public Safety. If you're not buckled up, what's holding you back? With two away, J.J. Blade 0-for-1. Blade takes a look at a strike, challenges it. The Reds only have one left. Could be a big challenge. It was low, though.
14: How's it been changed to a ball?
1: Good challenge by Blade. It was well low, way low. Immeasurable. Here's McGreevy's 1-0 pitch to J.J. Blade. Low again, this time with a fastball. It's 2-0. Revisiting the trivia question today, who is the only rookie pitcher in Reds history to strike out 200 batters during his rookie season? A, Don Gullett, B, Gary Nolan, or C, Mario Soto? We both said B, Gary Nolan. Would you like to stick with that or change your answer?
15: I'm going with B today.
1: Just B. 2-0. Down and in. It is, in fact, B, Gary Nolan. Reds Hall of Famer Gary Nolan became the only Reds rookie pitcher to record 200 strikeouts in a season. He was 19 years old and fanned 206 big league batters in 1967.
15: At 19?
1: At 19 years old.
15: Throwing the gas.
1: Strike on the inside corner, 3-1 on J.J. Blade. Blade, a wave and a miss and a changeup, and the count fills up, 3-2.
15: That tells you all you need to know about Michael McGreevy right there. You got a 4-run lead, it's a 3-1 count, and he throws a changeup right in the heart of the plate. That is command.
1: Here he comes with a payoff pitch to Blade. Swinging a little tap back behind home plate. Well, it goes back to something that you and I have talked about so often. It's really easy to avoid being predictable when you can throw every pitch in your arsenal. And you have a big arsenal, and you can throw them for strikes anytime you want. Again, the payoff. Blade fouls it back. Look, you talked about it. Nothing he throws is spectacular, But what is spectacular is that ability to throw everything for a strike.
15: And he moves it on both sides of the plate.
1: And when you can do that with a big arsenal, you don't have to have anything that's going to really stand out. 3-2 pitch is a foul first base side. 3 balls, 2 strikes. Moved into some shadows now as the clouds move in front of the sun. Mix of sun and clouds on a beautiful day today here in Cincinnati. McGreevy's payoff pitch, and it's low. Breaking ball down, and J.J. Blade snaps a string of 10 straight retired by McGreevy. First base runner since Ellie singled to open the game.
15: Well, the owner of the one fly ball is standing at the plate right now. That is Tyler Stevenson. He flew out to center field to lead off the second. And he does have a career home run against McGreevy.
1: McGreevy readies the belt and throws. And it's a strike on the inside corner. Nothing and one on Tyler Stevenson. A home run would get the Reds right back in it. McGreevy turns and fires to first, chasing J.J. Blade back to the bag. Second time that the Reds have faced McGreevy this year. McGreevy took a no decision in a 5-3 Cardinal win in St. Louis back in June. The 0-1, swinging and a miss, a breaking ball down, and Stevenson's behind the count, no balls and two strikes. It was Stevenson and McClain that homered back-to-back in that last start against McGreevy.
15: Well, the Reds would take that right here.
1: Bingo.
15: They're back-to-back. Let's go.
1: That would really get the Reds back in this ballgame. You know, sometimes you like for history to repeat itself. Here's the 0-2 to Tyler Stevenson. Breaking ball just off the outside corner. And
14: catcher is challenging.
1: Now the catcher wants to challenge. This is Jimmy Crooks challenging Hunter Wendelstedt.
15: That was a pretty good pitch.
1: Looked like a good one. Tried the outside corner around the knees. It was just off.
14: Call confirmed. Cardinals have one challenge remaining.
1: And Cardinals lose a challenge. Whew. 0.3 inch off that outside corner right
15: at
1: the knees.
15: Thank you very much. Thank you very much.
1: 1 ball, 2 strikes on Stevenson. Blade off first. Big hole on the right side. Center fielder shades Stevenson the other way. Here's McGreevy's pitch, and he misses high with a fastball.
15: You know, that breaking ball there, Tommy, that ultimately ended up being a ball, if that's called a strike, I don't know that Tyler challenges that.
1: No, you're right.
15: That's how close that pitch was.
1: 2-2 the count. Here comes McGreevy. And he tied him up with a changeup inside, and Stevenson couldn't check in time. He went around, and the inning is over. McGreevy strikes out 2 in another scoreless inning for the Cardinals. We're through 4, and it's 4-0 St. Louis on the Reds Radio Network.
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0: Here we go to the fifth inning. Cardinals come to bat. First pitch on the way to J.J. Weatherholt is a strike on the outside corner. It is nothing and one on Weatherholt. 4-0. Cardinals leading the Reds as we play in the fifth inning. Three-run home run by Jordan Walker, the big blow in this game. The Cardinals got a run in the first inning. But you'd like to think you can navigate that and overcome that. But the three-run blast from Walker, after he was way behind of the count against Brady Singer and worked it full with two outs, that is a little more damaging. 1-1 now on Weatherholt. The pitch from Singer's off the outside corner. Fastball sinking away. Two balls and one strike. Top of the order for the Cardinals. Weatherholt has scored both times he's reached. Hit by pitch, a single. Weatherholt lifts this high into the air toward the corner and left and deep. Back goes Blade. He's at the wall, leaps at the wall, and he caught it. I'll be honest, Blade maybe misplayed that a little bit, actually overran it to the corner, and then as he jumped, had to reach back to his left and made a leaping, twisting catch back over the other shoulder, but he made the catch right up against the wall. Hey, I don't care what it looks like as long as you catch it.
1: It looked a bit awkward.
0: Yes, it
2: did. But it's out.
0: It is. One down here in the fifth. Now Yvonne Herrera swinging a ground ball foul, third base side.
1: Almost every time when a left-hander hits the ball down the left field line, it will slice into the seats. In that instance, because the ball was hit straight up, the ball came back to the field of play just like it would if it was fouled behind home plate or fouled at third base. Those are the things you just have to take into consideration, and glad he caught it.
0: In the air on the 1-1, Herrera lofts it into shallow right center. Here comes the right fielder. Hector Rodriguez will make that catch. Shallow right for the second out of the fifth inning. Here is today's scoreboard stumper. In 2010, players from the Reds and Cardinals combined to win 5 National League Gold Glove Awards. Who are the players from the Reds and Cardinals that combined to win 5 National League Gold Gloves in 2010? And the pitch hits Alec Burleson. So the first pitch got him, and now Burleson will head down to first base.
1: 2010?
0: Mm-hmm.
1: Oh, man.
0: It's the third time Burleson has been on in this game. Single, walk, and now the hit by pitch right off toes of his back foot.
1: I don't even know who was playing for the Cardinals in 2010.
0: You know two of them. After getting checked out by the trainer, Burleson will head down to first. You can name two position players. You will probably get them.
1: Oh, brother.
0: Well, they're Cardinal legends.
1: There's a lot of legends.
0: Yeah, but these are very well might be on the Mount Rushmore. Swing at a pop foul, first base side.
1: Okay, let's say Albert Pujols.
0: Okay, bingo. There you go. Albert Pujols is one. First base, gold glove. Neil, one pitch. Swing and a miss. Walker down to the count quickly. 0-2.
1: Yadier Molina.
0: Bingo. Yadier Molina. Very good. See? Hint. 0-2 on Walker. Now Walker will use his timeout. Now you go to Reds.
1: Was Scott Rowland with us then?
0: Yes.
1: That's my next guess.
0: Okay, correct. You're 3-for-3. Now you don't get any hints for a while. Here's the 0-2 to Walker. Swinging a slow roller to short. Up with it, McLean. He'll scoop it to Stewart, covering it second, forcing out Burleson and ending the Cardinal fifth inning. On to the home half. We're halfway through it at Great American Ballpark. 4-0 in favor of the Cardinals on the Reds Radio Network.
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0: Well, the Reds need to get bats going. Been a quiet day offensively for the Reds so far. Matt McClain swings the first pitch and grounds it foul third base side. Strike one. The Reds are trailing the Cardinals 4-0. The lone hit for the Reds came from their first batter today. Ellie singled right back up the middle. And that's been it. Pitch. McClain takes upstairs. One ball and one strike. Here comes McGreevy with a 1-1. Ground ball, sharply hit, but to the shortstop. J.J. Weatherholtz, throw to first is in time to get McClain. And there's one gone in the fifth. Let's pause for station identification up and down the Reds radio network.
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0: Michael Tolia is at the plate. Nobody on with one out. Here's the pitch to Tolia off the plate outside for ball one. With the Cowboy, Jeff Brantley, our producer engineer, Dave Yitty Armbruster, Joe Waddell running the dials back in our network headquarters. I'm Tommy Thrall. Great to be with you here at Great American Ballpark, the 1-0. Tolia takes off the plate outside, change up away. Last time we're going to see this place for a while. Reds are going to go on a 10-day road trip once this game ends.
1: 10-day feel like 30-day.
0: Yes. Probably three different climates. Go from the surface of the sun to the Arctic to a normal Midwest summer. Fouled away to the left side.

0: And it will be chilly. Look at the temperatures. It'll be down in the 50s just about every night.
1: And windy.
0: It's good. Here's the pitch to Dane Myers, and a little bit up and away for ball one. Not all that warm during the day either. It's not like it's hot during the day and then it just cools off at night. One ball, one strike. Here's the kick, and 1-0. Myers sends a fly ball, but to right field, and here comes Jordan Walker coasting in to make the catch. Three up, three down in the Reds' fifth. Still 4-0 Cardinals at the end of five on the Reds Radio Network.
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0: Four to nothing, St. Louis with the lead. We're in the sixth, and back to work, Brady Singer. 94 pitches so far for Singer as he throws here in the sixth and ties up Joshua Baez. A first pitch fastball for strike one. Julian Garcia is starting to throw now behind Singer in the Reds pen. Here comes the 0-1. Swinging a ground ball, rolled to the backhand of McLean at short. He fields, long throw in time, one down in the sixth. By the way, you did get the final answers to today's scoreboard stumper. The five players that combined to win five National League Gold Gloves between the Reds and Cardinals in 2010 are, you said, Scott Rolen at third, Albert Pujols at first, Yadier Molina, the catcher, Brandon Phillips, the second baseman, fouled away down the left field line. 0-1 on Nathan Church. And they try to trick you with the last one because it was a pitcher. And that
1: process of elimination.
0: Bronson Arroyo. The 0-1. Up and away.
1: Well, I knew Bronson had 1-1. I just didn't know when.
0: Well, now you know. It was 2010. Here's the 1-1. Church takes off the inside corner. Two balls and one strike on Church with nobody on and one man out. He swings, whacks this toward the right center field gap. That's going to bounce for a hit. Over to cut it off on the hop is Myers from center field, and Nathan Church is on with a one-out single. First hit of the ball game for Church. And now Brian Torres is the batter. Get that great taste of the ballpark at home with JTM's Philly Kits and Fat Tire beer, cheese, and pretzels. 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Let's create great dishes together.
1: This might be his last batter.
0: Swinging a bouncing ball to Sal Stewart, and it goes right off of his glove. He was moving toward the bag.

0: gets second. If he fields that cleanly, that is a double play. But it hit right out of his glove, and that'll be an error on Sal Stewart. The ball stayed off of his glove. He kept going. Sal was none too pleased about it either. It hit right in the palm of his glove, not in the webbing. So the error on Sal, third error of the year on him. Tyler Stevenson's out for a quick word with Singer. Those are the plays. That's another thing we talked about at the start of this game. You got to make all the plays behind him.
1: But in Sal's defense, he's not a second baseman.
0: Nope.
1: He's playing second base today, so I guess he is a second baseman today. But normally his spot is closer to the first base back.
0: Blake Jordan swings and fouls that off to the right side. And Sal will tell you that he still wants to make the plays regardless of where he's at.
1: I know he does, and I respect him for it.
0: Nothing and one on Blaze Jordan. Swinging, there's a bouncing ball up to McLean. Fields flips to Sal, one around to first. Tolley has to dive for it, but keeps his toe on the bag, and there's a 6-4-3 inning-ending double play, getting Brady Singer through six. But the Cardinals still have a 4-0 lead as the Reds come to bat in the home half of the sixth on the Reds Radio Network.
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0: 4-0, the Cardinals have the lead. Hector Rodriguez leads off the Reds' sixth inning. Michael McGreevy still on for St. Louis, and his pitch, first pitch to Hector Rodriguez is up and away for ball one. 1-0. Cardinals very much trying to stay alive and are alive right now in that National League wild card race. Here's the 1-0, and it's swung on and fouled away. One ball, one strike on Hector Rodriguez. He swings, goes the other way, hits it off the diving glove of the third baseman, Blaze Jordan, picked up by Weatherholt on the deflection, but the throw's late, and Rodriguez will reach. Infield hit for Hector Rodriguez. Cardinals are certainly hoping that when the Reds leave town, go to Arizona, that they can help out the Cardinals, because the Diamondbacks are in front of St. Louis. Between Cardinals and San Diego, Padres currently own the third wild card spot. Brian Hayes takes ball one. Change up high. Count is 1-0. Diamondbacks are idle today. Rodriguez leading off first. Big hole on the right side. First baseman holding the runner. Second baseman up the middle, and Hayes takes low. Breaking ball makes it 2-0. In fact, it's a pretty light slate around the big leagues today. Scores around the league are brought to you by Sun Cruiser Vodka Iced Tea. Sun Cruiser Vodka Iced Tea. Let the good times cruise. Guardians are up on the Giants, 3-2, bottom of the fourth inning in Cleveland. 2-0. Hayes swings through a fastball.
1: Sounds like a boating drink.
0: Oh, yeah. I may be able to confirm. I will neither confirm nor
1: like
0: deny.
1: That song, Pontoon?
0: Mm-hmm. But that could be very, very delightful if you're out on the lake or river or any body of water. Swinging a high pop-up. Heck, you could be out on a pond. Drop a line of the water. Have one of those. While you wait for fish to bite.
1: So I take it you're fishing with a bobber. That would not be an active reel situation.
0: No. 2-2 on Key Brian Hayes. 2-2. Swing,
1: there
0: and there's
1: we go.
0: A bullet right over short. That's into center field for a hit. Rodriguez burning around second. Will dig for third, and here come the Reds in the sixth inning. The Reds with their 8-9 hitters aboard. Back-to-back hits. Rodriguez and now Key Brian Hayes. The stage is set back to the top of the order for Ellie De La Cruz.
1: Tell you, Hector Rodriguez shows a surprising burst of speed from first to third there. He was getting it.
0: They're at the corners with nobody out. Ellie has singled and grounded to third. Second baseman Torres way over on the right side. Right side of the infield, widely open. The pitch, and Ellie takes a strike. If he hits anything to the right of second base, as long as he doesn't hit it toward the first base position, he's got himself a knock. Crazy how far over Torres is. He's almost behind the runner that takes his lead. Here's the 0-1. Up and in. Ellie raises the arms out of the way of that pitch, and the count evens at one ball, one strike. This is the first time the Reds have had any sort of pressure on McGreevy.
1: It's about the same time the Reds hitter showed up yesterday.
0: Ellie takes down and away, and it's a two-ball, one-strike count.
1: That scored 3 runs in the sixth, 2 runs in the eighth, and yesterday's ball game to win it.
0: Well, I suppose, as the saying goes, better late than never.
1: Amen, brother. Amen.
0: 2-1. Swung on and fouled down the left field line. That's out of play. That one hit off the facade of the second deck and then went back down into the seats and on into left field. So Baez picks it up, tosses it back up into the stands. 2-2 on Ellie. First and third, nobody out. Legrevia, big breath. Here's the right-hander's 2-2 pitch. And he misses with a changeup outside. The count runs full 3-2. Not saying that McGreevy by any means is out of gas, but it gets a little harder to reach back for a little extra when you get toward the end of your outing.
1: He's banging on the tank right now. See what else is in there.
0: Might be on that reserve tank at the moment. 3-2. McGreevy's payoff. Ellie swings again and swats it foul off to the left side. And on top of that, at bats like this that become a little lengthy start to...
1: They grind on you at this point in the ballgame.
0: Seventh pitch of the at-bat coming up to De La Cruz. Hayes off first, the pitch, and Ellie didn't want to, but he went around on a breaking ball in the dirt inside. So Ellie strikes out. That's a huge strikeout at this point. And now Sal Stewart's the batter. Boy, if Ellie could get aboard there, he really like your chances in this inning. But that strikeout gives the Cardinals a glimmer of hope to get out of it. Sal hit into a double play his first time up, a strikeout in his last at bat. He bats with runners at the corners and one out here. McGreevy throws, and Stewart takes a breaking ball down and away 1-0. Hector Rodriguez started the inning with an infield hit. He's at third on the base hit by Key Brian Hayes. The 1-0 pitch to Sal Stewart. Instead, a pick over to first, checking on Hayes, but he's back easily. The Cincinnati Reds and Reds Radio Network want to welcome Reds On Radio affiliate WKBV AM 1490 and FM 100.9 from Richmond, Indiana here for today's action. The 1-0 in the dirt outside of the curveball, and it's a two-ball, no-strike count on Sal Stewart. Sal sent one into orbit last night, right about this time. McGreevy's 2-0, in too tight to Stewart. Now it's a three-ball, no-strike count.
1: Boy, he is pitching Sal Stewart about as careful as you can pitch somebody right here.
0: Now Oliver Marmol starting to become a little uneasy in the Cardinal dugout. 3-0 on Stewart. 3-0 pitch, and he walked him, missing inside with ball four. So the bases are loaded for J.J. Bleda.
1: I think McGreevy was just hoping that Sal would be over-aggressive and chase, and patience prevails.
0: That's not Sal Stewart. He's not usually going to give in. And that's going to be it for McGreevy. Oliver Marmol, the Cardinal manager, makes his way out to the mound with the bases loaded and one out here in the sixth inning. Looks like he's going to make a pitching change here with the Reds threatening and the Cardinals leading. 4-0 St. Louis. Pitching change made in the sixth on the Reds Radio Network.
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1: Cardinals head to their bullpen for the first time here this afternoon. No, it is not a left-hander to face J.J. Bleda. It is right-hander Ryan Stanek. Stanek out of the bullpen for the 56th time, his third time in 4 days during this series. 2-2 with a 4.38 ERA overall.
0: Big spot here. Stanek works from the far first base side of the rubber. First pitch to J.J. Bleda. Almost hit him with a split. Came in too tight. Ball one. Bleda 0-for-8 lifetime with a strikeout against Stanek. Reds trying for a big inning here in the sixth. 1-0. Swing and a line drive to right. Down for a hit in front of Walker. One run home. That's all they'll get for now. Rodriguez will score from third, keep Brian Hayes into third, and Stewart up to second, station to station on the RBI single to right by J.J. Bleda that brings up Tyler Stevenson.
1: 1-for-9 with an RBI, only as good as your last at bat.
0: That's right.
1: And right now, Bleda is smoking.
0: So that gets the Reds on the board, 4-1 Cardinals. Now the Reds have the tying run on. Go-ahead run at the plate. Stanek to Stevenson. A swing and a miss at a first-pitch slider, strike one. Stanek deals the 0-1. Down too low with a fastball, and the count evens at 1-1. Center fielder Nathan Church trying to pinch that right-center gap a little bit. A lot of real estate out in left center. Stanek home with the 1-1. Swing and a foul back to the right. Of course, if you know Tyler Stevenson, you know that he loves to go to the gap. There's a lot of room for him. Here's the 1-2 in the dirt. But he's usually over in that right center gap, and there's not as much room, which is why the center fielder's over that way. 2-2 on Stevenson. Church even moves further over that way now. Here's the 2-2. Swinging a ground ball foul, third base side on a slider in.
1: That was a ticket right there. That was a hanging breaking ball. That's the pitch that if you hook down the left field line, it scores everybody.
0: That's the risk the Cardinals play right now because Baez is well off the line.
1: Headed over toward left center field. He's moving that way.
0: Stanek's 2-2. Swing, and this ball is popped high into the air, down the line and right. Here comes Walker from right, past the end of the tarp, but he can't get it. And then Walker goes tumbling over the tarp. Going to be all right.
1: It's a dangerous spot for whether it's the first baseman or the right fielder coming full speed and running into the edge of that tarp. Even though it's covered and got a little padding on it, doesn't make it a whole lot any easier.
0: No. Padding on that the end of the tarp doesn't look to be real thick. That one just did climb into the stands, and Walker going to be all right. 2-2. Stevenson still alive. Stanek throws. Swinging and a miss. Got him the slider down. Stevenson strikes out. Second out here in the inning. And now it's up to Matt McClain. And boy, don't you know, this could be a feel-good moment right here for McClain if he can come up with a big knock.
1: It'd make me feel good.
0: Outfielders stay in the same spot around the other way against the right-handed hitting McClain. Stanek against McClain and the pitch. Strike called on the outside corner at the knees. Looked to be a little bit low, I thought. McClain doesn't challenge. 250, lifetime hitter, and 24 at-bats, including a grand slam with the bases loaded. The 0-1. He buried that way out in front of home.
1: Nice block by Jimmy Crooks. He kept that ball right there in front. That split finger, when it hits in the dirt, you don't know where it's going. You don't know if it's going right, left, or straight up into your throat.
0: One ball, one strike on McClain. Hayes is the runner at third base. Stewart's at second. J.J. Blade at first. Stanek's 1-1. Swing and a miss. 99 with that fastball right by McClain. Ball and two strikes. Stanek through the signs. Now here he comes. Almost hit him with a fastball in tight. Bases loaded. Two away in the sixth. The Reds have a run home. 4-1 St. Louis. McClain 0 for 2 today. A couple of ground balls to the left side. One to third. One to short. 0 for 2. Here comes the 2-2 pitch. He swings and drives it deep to left. Back goes Baez. It's gone! Matt McClain has put the Reds on top with his second career grand slam.
1: I don't know what that pitch was, but it was middle in. I know where it landed in the seats.
0: A line drive out of here to left for Matt McClain. With the bases loaded, and he has turned this game on its head.
1: They're mobbing him in the dugout. That is so big.
0: His 12th home run of the year, none bigger than that. 5-4 Reds in the sixth. And now Michael Tolia swings and fouls it back, strike one.
1: I don't know what the sixth inning is for the Reds. Maybe it's smelling salts time, but man, they have some kind of woke up here 2 days in a row in this inning.
0: And Tolia takes down and away. I mean, the Reds could not have looked more dead in the water through the first five innings of this game. Michael McGreevy had only faced one over the minimum through five. The Reds only had two base runners, a single and a walk, and that was it. But boy, back-to-back singles from Hector Rodriguez and Key Brian Hayes ignited the rally. And Matt McClain is the dynamite that blows it up, the pitch up and away. Two balls, two strikes, the count on Tolia. Now with the Reds on top, 5-4 here in the sixth inning. Swing and a foul tip. The catcher holds on to strike three, and the inning is over. But not before the Reds plate five. A five-run sixth has given the Reds a 5-4 lead as we head back to Cowboy in the seventh on the Reds Radio Network.
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1: Right-hander Julian Garcia out of the Reds bullpen. He is our Reds Wilbur's Mustard pitching change. Wilbur's Mustard, let's put some mustard on it. Garcia coming on for the 21st time, 2-3 with a 3.04 ERA. And if you just joined us, well, the Reds are now leading the Cardinals 5-4. They were trailing 4-0 heading into the bottom of the sixth. And a grand slam by Matt McClain has made it a 5-4 ball game. First pitch here to the number 9 batter, Jimmy Crooks from Garcia, as a breaking ball in. One ball, no strike count. And here he comes again. And he's going to miss up top here. Two balls and no strikes here to the Cardinal catcher. Now, as Tommy said, the Reds looked like they were dead in the water. They only had two base runners for the first five innings. And then the dam broke loose. And they flooded the Cardinals and their bullpen for five runs.
0: What did they ever?
1: Garcia to the plate. He misses with all four pitches, and he will walk the 176 number 9 batter, Jimmy Crooks. And we go back to the top of the order. Here is J.J. Weatherholt. And this is where things get interesting here in this Cardinal lineup. Weatherholt, Herrera, Burleson, Jordan Walker. They are responsible for all four of the Cardinal runs here early in this one. And a strike over the inside corner. A breaking ball from Garcia. It was a three-run home run by Walker that kind of silenced the crowd, and it looked as though the Reds were sleepwalking. But, boy, they woke up in the sixth and woke up in a big way. Ground ball right to Stewart. On to McClain. McClain on to Tolia. That is a 4-6-3 double play. Two down.
0: Cowboy, how often have we seen it this year where the Reds put together a threat and then a huge strikeout takes all the air out of the Reds' momentum? And I'll be honest, I thought when Ellie struck out, that was going to take the wind out of this Reds team. But immediately after that, Sal Stewart worked a really nice walk, didn't give in to McGreevy at all. That chased the Cardinal starter.
1: Breaking ball, that's a strike here to Ivan Herrera.
0: J.J. Blade came up with the big hit to extend the inning right before the dam broke.
1: Yeah, and what was amazing, and you threw the stat out there that this has popped up to center field. This should be the third out of the inning, but Blade was 0 for 8 against Stanek before the single. And singles with the bases loaded and kept it alive. The Reds put a zero on the board here in the seventh after scoring five in the sixth. Hey, see if they can add on here in the bottom of seven right here on the Reds Radio Network.
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0: right-hander Peter Strzelecki into the ball game for the Cardinals. Taking over for Ryan Stanek. Stanek gave up the grand slam to the right-handed hitting Matt McClain in the sixth inning. It's a 5-4 Reds lead as we head to the bottom of seven. It'll be Dane Myers to lead things off for the Reds. He'll take a first pitch strike, a fastball over the outside corner. No ball, one strike count here to the Red center fielder. Strzelecki, the turn, the pitch, breaking ball on a line foul right over the top of the camera well down the third, down the first baseline. Myers waits on the 0-2. Fastball upstairs. One ball, two strike count. Myers 0 for 2 today. He's grounded to second. He has flied to right field. Strzelecki turns it loose. Ground ball into the glove. Alexa, it was a line drive into the glove of the first baseman, Alec Burleson. One down. Boy, that was right off the top of the ground. A bullet from Myers. I thought that was going to get by him. Myers hits it well, but he does not get anything to show for it. First pitch here to Rodriguez is a strike, a breaking ball. Fastball misses upstairs from Strzelecki. It's a one ball, one strike count. Rodriguez part of that five-run sixth inning. He singled to lead off the inning, off the glove of a diving third baseman, Blaze Jordan. Ground ball to Burleson. He'll underhand to a covering Strzelecki. Two down. So here's Key Brian Hayes. I think that was part of the Reds' movement in that sixth inning as they got contributions from the bottom of the order to begin that rally with Rodriguez with a single, Key Brian Hayes with a single. And it just kind of started things in a positive direction because the Reds had only had one hit through the first five innings, and that came from the leadoff batter, Ellie De La Cruz, and he was promptly erased on a double play ball. One ball, no strike count here to Hayes. And he'll take a breaking ball, and it's called ball two. Two ball, no strike count. Strzelecki will come back to the plate. It is popped up high in the air and foul back behind the dish out of play. Two balls and a strike here to the Reds' third baseman. He's one for two on the afternoon. Scored one of those five runs the Reds plated there in the sixth inning. Strzelecki, the turn, the pitch, breaking ball, sweeps a bit down, came right back over the heart of the plate. But evidently just a tad low. Three ball, one strike pitch. Fastball right over the outside corner, top of the strike zone. So now the count is full. Three ball, two strike pitch. Strzelecki to the Reds' number nine batter, Key Brian Hayes. Here it is. Lifted high into the air, into left field. Baez in, then back. He'll make the catch, and the Reds are down, three up, three down here in the seventh, but they lead the Cardinals. It is a 5-4 Reds lead as we head to the eighth. Tommy Thrall's coming back on the Reds Radio Network.
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0: Right-hander T.J. Antone out of the bullpen for the Reds. He is our Reds Wilbur's Mustard pitching change. Wilbur's Mustard, let's put some mustard on it. 42nd appearance for Antone, 2-2 with a 3.60 ERA in his 40 innings pitched.
5: The changes for the Reds defensively. T.J. Friedl enters the game out of the left. J.J. Blade moves from left to right. Hector Rodriguez out of the game. Antone's first pitch. And he misses low and inside for ball one. Well, Antone's due for a good one. He struggled a little bit his last couple of times out.
0: Well, he's not facing any slouches here in this Cardinal lineup. He's got the big boys.
5: The 1-0 to Burleson. Backdoor breaking ball just does hang off the outside corner, 2-0.
0: Burleson, Walker, and the youngster Baez.
5: 3-4 and 5 for the Cardinals here in the eighth of a one-run game. Not much margin for error. The pitch, swing and a miss, and boy, he came unglued, did Burleson, on that pitch. It was a fastball. Antone threw it right down the middle at 93 miles an hour, and somehow Burleson missed it. Here's the 2-1. Burleson pops this up high into the air. Foul off third. Antone over. He'll give way to Key Brian Hayes right at the corner of the third base coach's box. He makes the catch, and there's one gone here in the eighth inning. Hey, Reds fans, Kroger gives you more ways to save. Low prices in every aisle, digital coupons in the app, and fuel points to save up to a dollar per gallon. Kroger, official grocery partner of the Reds. That's a big out. Get Burleson to start the inning, and now Jordan Walker swung on and fouled off to the right side. Not exactly a guy that you want to lose your concentration against, though. And Walker, he's already homered in this game, and his home run was a big one. A three-run blast out of straightaway center field. Here's the 0-1 pitch. Walker waves and misses at a fastball sinking. Down and away, and the count is 0-2 on Walker.
0: That was a sinker that cut. Instead of running back to the plate, it started middle away and broke like a slider. It's one of those new balls you throw and it sails on you, and you're thankful for it.
5: 0-2 here on Walker. Now Antone turns it loose. Swing and a miss. Struck him out with a breaking ball away. A pop out in foul territory from Burleson. A strikeout of Jordan Walker. Two huge outs here in the eighth inning. And now it's Joshua Baez. One last hurdle to clear for Antone to get this game to the ninth inning with the Reds leading. Antone, way off the outside corner and off the mitt of Stevenson to the backstop, ball one. One ball, no strikes on Baez. Antone looks in, has the sign, sets ready, and here's the 1-0 pitch. Swing and a miss, and a fastball down, and the count is even now at one ball and one strike. Antone ready at the belt. The right-hander's 1-1. Up and in, and Baez leans back out of the way of ball two.
6: That tells you all you need to know where the hitter's looking. When you throw a fastball that's in the center of the plate and up, and they jump back out of the way, they are looking away.
5: Now the 2-1. And he buried a breaking ball in the dirt outside, and it's 3-1. Antone was money to Burleson and then Walker. And now he's way behind the count on Joshua Baez. 3 balls and 1 strike. And let's be honest, Baez hadn't done anything since his first 3 at-bats. Just 1 hit. 3-1 pitch. Breaking ball hangs high, and he walked him. Now Nathan Church, tying run on. With 2 outs here in the 8th inning. Antone to the plate, and the pitch is in for a called strike. Nothing and one on Nathan Church. 1 on, 2 out. Right-hander's 0-1. Church takes low and inside. Now 1-1. 1 for 3 tonight. Nathan Church, left-handed batter. Antone, right-handed pitcher. Baez off the bag, and here comes the 1-1. Runner goes. Antone steps off, throws to second, and they got him. McLean with the tag. No panic from Antone at all. Baez had him timed up, so he thought. But Antone able to step off, spinning back to second, throwing perfectly to McLean. They get the out. There won't be a challenge by the Cardinals, and we go to the 9th. It is 5-4, Reds leading St. Louis on the Reds Radio Network.
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5: Peter Strzelecki back out to the mound for the Cardinals in the 8th inning. So you don't go to the bottom of the 9th when the home team is leading. You do, however, still have to play the bottom of the 8th. Apparently, I said we go to the bottom of the 9th. My mistake.
6: You were ready for us to close this thing out.
5: I was. Let's go. Let's get on that plane and get going to Arizona.
6: But you don't play the bottom of the 9th if you're winning.
5: That's right. Yeah. Here's the 1-0 pitch now to Ellie De La Cruz after the first pitch curveball missed down and in. That's right in there with a changeup from Strzelecki. 1-1. Brock Burke is warming up right now in the Reds' bullpen. The 1-1 to De La Cruz. Swinging and a miss. He came unglued on that fastball and came up empty. 1 ball, 2 strikes. Ellie's 1 for 3 today. Laced a single back up the middle. He's also grounded to third and struck out, and the pitch is a changeup that floats off the outside corner. The next 3 days, the Reds will be in Arizona, then off to San Francisco for three, an off day in Chicago before a three-game weekend series at Wrigley. Begins a week from tomorrow. Ellie takes a fastball way high and wide, and now the count runs full on De La Cruz. Again up there left-handed against the right-handed throwing Strzelecki. He's been up there left-handed all day today. 3-2 pitch, and Ellie swings and fouls that back. Still three balls and two strikes.
6: That one hit the mitt of Crooks awfully crooked, it looked like. Just kind of caught the bottom of his thumb.
5: Bends that thumb back. That hurts. 3-2, up and away, and he walked him. Left the curveball high and wide. Ellie's down to first base with a leadoff walk here in the Reds' eighth inning. And Sal Stewart will come to the plate. Reds looking for a little insurance. They got some insurance this time last night. They'd love a little more again today. Strzelecki turns and throws to first. Ellie steps back to the bag.
6: No reason to throw over there until Ellie gets his equipment fixed, because he's not running until he gets all that stuff fixed on his hands.
5: Now the pitch to Sal Stewart. Strike on the inside corner. Fastball. Nothing and one on Stewart. Ellie inching off the bag. Strzelecki comes set. Here comes. Off the inside corner with a fastball. It's a one ball, one strike count on Stewart. One on, nobody out. Sal is hit into a double play, struck out. His walk helped contribute to the Reds' sixth. Strzelecki's 1-1. Low and away with a breaking ball here to Sal. Two balls and a strike. That's the thing you love about Sal Stewart, one of the many, is that he wants to have a chance to swing the bat right now, but he's not going to unless you throw him a strike. 2-1 pitch. He swings, sends a high fly ball left field. It's hit well. Baez backing up and on the track. He'll make the catch. A step or two shy of the wall.
6: He smoked that ball.
5: He's the first out of the eighth inning. Ellie has to hold on at first. One gone. A.J. Bleday's base hit helped extend the inning. Got the Reds on the board in the sixth. And then he would come around to score on McLean's grand slam. First pitch to Blade, way low and inside. It's another right-on-left matchup with Blade at the plate. Cardinals do have a couple of left-handers in their bullpen. Both are former Reds, Justin Brule and Caleb Ferguson. Oliver Marmol sticking with Strzelecki in this eighth inning. His second inning of work. Strzelecki worked a 1-2-3 seventh against the bottom of the Reds lineup last frame. Here's the 1-0. Breaking ball low to J.J. Bleday. Now he's ahead of the count. Two balls and no strikes. Bleday had been 0-for-8 lifetime against Ryan Stanek before singling home a run in the sixth. Now the pitch. He swings and fouls this back and out of play, helping fuel that Reds rally in the sixth inning. Ellie off the bag at first. Now the 2-1 pitch. Instead, Ellie will draw a throw and dive back into the bag easily. Reds trying to win the series. There haven't been many five-game series throughout Reds history. Here's the 2-1 to J.J. Blade. He swings and misses a changeup down and in. Now the count is even 2-2. But the Reds are 20-12 all time in the fifth and final game, deciding game of a five-game series. The Reds have won the last seven rubber games, five-game sets. The last time was back in 1990. 2-2. There goes Ellie. Lede swings and misses. Throw to second, and Ellie is in there. It was a quick tag by Weatherholt coming across the bag from short, taking the throw from Cooks. But he just did get in under the tag, and I'm not sure that Weatherholt ever did actually tag De La Cruz. So stolen base for Ellie on the strikeout of J.J. Blade, but De La Cruz now in scoring position after his 22nd stolen base of the year. Tyler Stevenson is up. 12 steals now in his last 42 games. Pitch, breaking ball off the outside corner. He was not running nearly that much early on in the year, but running more here lately. Good sign that he's feeling good. The 1-0 pitch to Tyler Stevenson. He swings, hits one high in the air, but playable and right for Jordan Walker. He's waiting on it. He's got it. Inning over. The Reds unable to cash in on the leadoff walk of De La Cruz. We go to the ninth. Reds 5, Cardinals 4 on the Reds Radio Network.
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6: Left-hander Brock Burke into the ballgame. It is not Emilio Pagan. Burke is our Reds Wilbur's Mustard pitching change. Wilbur's Mustard, let's put some mustard on it. Burke coming on for the 65th time. 5 wins, 4 losses, a 2.76 ERA, and he does have a couple of saves under his belt this year.
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5: With the cowboy Jeff Brantley, producer-engineer Dave Yitty Armbruster, Austin Elmore has taken over back in our network headquarters. I'm Tommy Thrall. Here's Jose Fermin hitting for Nathan Church, and the first pitch is a slider low for ball one. 1-0 on Fermin. 5-4 Reds, ninth inning. Reds trying to hold on and take the series. Here's the 1-0 to Fermin, up and away. It's a two-ball, no-strike count. Make sure you stay tuned after the game. It'll have the Toyota Tundra star of the game. All the scores around Major League Baseball, highlights and more coming up. A 2-0 to Fermin. Swing the bouncing ball, foul, third base side. 2-1.
6: Well, you can see Key Brian Hayes. He is guarding that line down the third baseline.
5: Burke staring in, now hands together, belt high. The 2-1 up and away. Three balls and one strike. Here's the 3-1 pitch. Right in there for a called strike with a slider. Count runs full, 3-2. Elio Pagan pitched last night. Had some trouble there in the ninth inning. Was also having some trouble with the mound. But it's not Pagan today. Full count, 3-2. Here comes Burke with the payoff pitch. Swung on, roped down the line and left, but pulled into the seats. Foul. Three balls,

0: Here is provided by Dinsmore, the official legal counsel of the Reds.
1: Let's see if the Reds can provide a little bunt defense here.
0: Torres squares. It is in on his knuckles, and I think he bunted that right off his fingers.
1: Well, you can see home plate umpire Hunter Windelstedt saying that he bunted at it.
0: So Torres is down, and he is in some pain. And that went right off. You could see him kind of massaging his left index finger, kind of making a trigger motion. And now Windelstedt and Vic Carapazza, the first base umpire and crew chief, will get together.
2: Cincinnati is challenging the call of hit by pitch.
0: Well, they're going to give him a hit by pitch.
1: Well, I thought Hunter Windelstedt was making the motion of the that he bunted at it. That's a foul ball.
0: It looked like it got a lot of the bat.
1: I think the Reds are going to win this challenge.
0: I think they are, too. I'm not saying it didn't.
1: At that point, your hand is part of the bat.
0: I'm not saying that it didn't hit his hand, but it got a lot of the bat.
1: Barely nipped that finger, but
0: I think this is going to be a foul ball.
1: I can't even imagine that it wouldn't be.
0: Right now, he's going to go down to first base. For the time being, it's a hit by pitch. Oliver Marmol almost sheepishly taking the bat back to the dugout. And still awaiting official word from New York.
2: Pitch.
0: Oh.
2: Will lose their challenge.
0: Wow. So hit by pitch it is.
1: Well, I think that was a terrible call.
0: Yeah. Can't disagree with you. Two on, nobody out. Now the Reds are in a world of hurt. Here's Blaze Jordan, tying run in scoring position. Eight-hole hitter up. Jordan swings, guides it to center. Dane Myers is back, shy of the track. The catch is made. The throw will come to second. The runner's going, throw to second, and safe. Up to third base is Fermin. But Torres moves up behind Fermin into second. And it was a good idea by Myers to throw that ball to second. And now runners at second and third with one out. Jimmy Crooks, the scheduled batter, but he will be pulled back for a pinch hitter. It'll be Everson Pereira to bat instead. Right-handed hitting Pereira. Second and third with one out. Reds leading by a run. Matt Tracy out to go over how they want to pitch Pereira. And now Mason Wynn will go into the game and run at second. Infield in all the way around. Second and third, one out. Burke to Pereira. Inside, ball one.
1: Yeah, this is one of those spots where you need a strikeout.
0: Cardinals have action of their bullpen. The pitch, fastball strike on the inside corner. One ball, one strike on Pereira. Second and third with one man out. Signal given. Burke's ready. The 1-1. Fastball tried the inside corner. Missed tight. Two balls, one strike. You go back to the top and J.J. Weatherholt after this. Burke with the sign. The pause, the 2-1. Swing and a miss. And he pumped a fastball right on by Pereira there. Cowboy Pereira hadn't looked close yet in the heater.

0: Two balls, two strikes, and here comes the 2-2 pitch. Swing and a miss. He blew him away with a high fastball. Down on strikes, Everson Pereira. And two gone here in the ninth inning, and back to the top now, and it's up to J.J. Weatherholt. And Stevenson out to talk about this at-bat with Burke. You have a left-on-left matchup to perhaps end the game. And this is the game. A base hit gives the Cardinals the lead. Right now, the Reds are up by one, 5-4. Top of the ninth inning, second and third, two out. The meeting on the mound is over. So here we go. Burke against Weatherholt.
1: Weatherholt has a pretty good knack of staying back on that breaking ball.
0: Burke's first pitch. Weatherholt takes a fastball, strike one. Weatherholt's been on twice. He was hit by a pitch and scored in the first, singled and scored in the third. Since he's flied to left and hit into a double play to the second baseman, Sal Stewart.
1: Be alive for the blocked pitch here if you're Tyler Stevenson.
0: 0-1 on Weatherholt, and Burke delivers. Fastball up and away, 99 from Burke. One ball, one strike. Burke has the sign, readies. Here's the lefties, 1-1. Swing and a miss, a fastball away, and Weatherholt came up empty.
1: Weatherholt trying to cheat for the fastball and started early, but he swung at a ball. That pitch was off the outside corner.
0: Now they come to their feet. One ball, two strikes, second and third, two out. Reds leading 5-4, trying to hold on against the Cardinals. Burks, 1-2 pitch, swung on, popped into the air. Left center field, over Myers, over his Friedel. Myers calling for it. He dropped the ball. He dropped it. It's off his glove, and it rolls away. The Cardinals will score two on what looked to be the game-ending fly ball in left center field. Weatherholt ends up at second, and it is 6-5 St. Louis. Myers coming over from center, even though that ball was tailing back towards Friedel. He called off Friedel, who was there. It hit right off the tip of Myers' glove and went rolling away along the left field wall.
1: I think at some point, the eyes probably redirected towards the fielder, Friedel, coming towards him, and just took his concentration off of it ever so slightly. And that one little bit of miscalculation cost you.
0: On what looked to be the end of the ball game, the drop fly ball by Dane Myers has given the Cardinals a 6-5 lead. The Reds will intentionally walk Ivan Herrera, and now it brings up Alec Burleson. Burke will go to the rosin bag. Boy, Dane Myers is just beside himself out in center field. He can't believe it. Here comes Burke. Burleson takes a fastball up and in, ball one. Burleson was hit by a pitch back in the fifth. He's 0-3 otherwise today. The first error of the year on Dane Myers. The 1-0. Burleson takes up and away, and it was a costly one. Two balls, no strikes. Burke to Burleson. Swinging a bouncing ball right side by Tolia and into right field. Around third, Weatherholt, he's coming home. He will score. The throw home is actually cut off by Burke. And the Cardinals have now scored three times here in the ninth inning. Herrera's around to third on the ground ball by Burleson right over the glove of Michael Tolley, arranging to his right. On what I assume would be called a base hit. Tyler Stevenson's back out of the mound. Jordan Walker's at the plate, first and third. Yep, they'll call it a hit. Makeable play, though. Walker, 1-for-4. Three-run home run in the third inning. Burke fires. Swinging a bouncing ball down the third baseline. Foul. And it's 0-1 on Walker.
1: I'm stunned.
0: Yep. So is everybody here. The 0-1. Low and inside. The count is even. 1-1. 7-5 St. Louis. 3 runs in the ninth inning. It looked like the Reds had it won. Burke brings it home. Way off the inside corner with a fastball. 2 balls and a strike now on Walker. This is just a shell-shocked crowd here at Great American Ballpark. In the bottom of the ninth inning, the Reds are going to have McLain, Tully, and Myers due up. 2-1. Low and inside, so Myers may have a chance at a little redemption. He's done such a good job for the Reds out in center field this year, but boy, just a huge error there. 3-1 on Walker, and Burke throws. Up and in, ball 4. That's got to be a tough thing to come back from as a pitcher.
1: Well, especially when you're pitching on 3 of your last 4 days and you feel like the game is over, you kind of let your guard down a little bit, and then you got to kick it back into high gear.
0: Joshua Baez, the ninth man to bat in this inning. Burke turns it loose, and he almost hit him. Baez backs out of the way of a fastball in for ball 1. Zach Maxwell now starts throwing in the Reds' pen. Burke's 1-0. Swung on, popped up. Third base side. That'll get out of play. 1-1. 7-5 St. Louis in the ninth. Ball and a strike. Bags packed, 2 outs. Here's Burke with the 1-1. Low and in. 2 balls and a strike. Baez walked in the eighth. Otherwise, he's 0-for-3 today. Left-hander pauses. Here's his 2-1. And it's way high with a slider, and it's a 3-ball, 1-strike count. I would imagine this will be it for Burke. The left-hander sets, and from the belt, here comes the 3-1 pitch. And he walked him. Missed up and away. That's ball 4. Terry Francona trying to tell Tyler Stevenson, hey, go out, pay him a visit. So down to first base goes Baez. Maxwell continuing to try to get ready out in the bullpen. I don't know that Stevenson saw the message to go out and talk with Burke. Now he did.
1: Yeah, no.
0: So he's going to slowly go out and stall. And that is solely the purpose of this visit.
1: Not letting him go out. He's already been out there once.
0: So Terry Francona will go to the mound, and that will be it for Brock Burke. A shell-shocked Great American Ballpark. Bases loaded walk of Javier Baez has scored the 8th Cardinal run of this. Joshua Baez has scored the 8th Cardinal run of the game, the 4th of this inning. Cardinals have an 8-5 lead, and the bases are still loaded with 2 outs here in the ninth inning on the Reds Radio Network.
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1: Andrew Zach Maxwell into the ball game. This will be his 12th appearance. He is our Reds Wilbur's Mustard pitching change. Wilbur's Mustard, let's put some mustard on it. He's going to need a whole jar because the bases are loaded.
0: The good news is, if there's any, is that there's two outs. But the Cardinals have scored four times in the ninth. They've batted around. Jose Fermin started the inning with a bloop single to left, and he watches a first pitch fastball miss high for ball one. Maxwell sets ready. Now the 1-0. Fermin hits it on the ground, deep short. McClain can't get it. Goes under his glove, rolls into left. One run home. Friedel up throwing to the plate. That's not in time. Two runs will score. Burleson and Walker both are home. On the roller by Fermin, right under the glove of McClain, ranging far in the hole at short. And the Reds are not making any plays right now.
1: You can't make this up. Because if you tried to write it, somebody would say, no, that can't happen.
0: Six in the ninth. Maxwell throws to Mason Wynn in there for a strike. Ten-5 St. Louis. Maxwell sets, and here's the 0-1. Swing and a miss. It was ruled a hit, by the way. I think McClain's only play, had he fielded that, would have maybe been third. 0-2 on Mason Wynn. Wynn came off the bench as a pinch runner, now batting for the first time. Here's Maxwell with the 0-2. Fastball, strike three called. Frozen. Inning over. As ugly as it was, it comes to a close with the Cardinals scoring six times in the ninth inning, all unearned runs. 10-5 St. Louis, last chance for the Reds. Coming up when we come back on the Reds Radio Network.
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1: Right-hander George Soriano into the ball game for the Cardinals.
0: Soriano brings home the first pitch to Matt McClain, and that's outside, ball one. It is a 10-5 Cardinal lead, and we went into the ninth inning with the Reds leading it 5-4.
10: Can't believe it.
0: Soriano's 1-0 pitch, and McClain takes down and away. Mason Wynn stays in the game. He's at short. Jose Fermin in the game in left field. Everson Pereira is in center field. The pitch, low and outside. J.J. Weatherholt moves over to second base, and Pedro Páez is now catching. Rio pitch to McClain. Strike called. The 3-1, ball four, missed outside, and Matt McClain goes to first with a leadoff walk here in the ninth. Well, if you're going to start a monster rally, that's what it takes. 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Michael Tolia, the batter. He swings and misses at strike one. Right-hander from the belt, and here comes the 0-1 pitch off the inside corner and low, one ball and one strike.
1: Well, that's six straight balls because the first pitch that Tolia swung at was in the dirt.
0: Now the 1-1. Grounder foul off the front of the Reds' dugout. Ball and two strikes.
1: That was a ball.
0: Lane off the bag at first base. And Soriano turns it loose. And a swing and a miss. Tolia strikes out. That's the first out of the ninth. And now Dane Myers.
1: He didn't throw him a strike in that at bat.
0: Not even close.
1: All four pitches to Tolia were balls. After four straight to the leadoff hitter.
0: First pitch to Dane Myers. He took the biggest swing of his life and came up empty, strike one. Nothing and one on Dane Myers. Now the 0-1 pitch off the outside corner, and it's a one ball, one strike count. Soriano settles at the belt. Here comes the 1-1 pitch, and a wave and a miss, a slider from Soriano there.
1: I'm not sure that Soriano's thrown a strike in this inning.
0: I don't think so.
1: I think he's thrown 11 straight pitches out of the zone.
0: But Myers down to the count, one ball and two strikes after Tolia struck out. The 1-2 pitch. Way in the dirt outside. 2-2. Lane walked to start the inning on four pitches. He's still standing at first with one out. The count is 2-2. Here's Soriano with a 2-2 pitch. Low and away. Now it's a full count. He still hadn't thrown one in the box.
1: One strike. Not one strike in this inning has Soriano thrown.
0: Three balls, two strikes. A right-hander to the plate with a payoff pitch to Dane Myers. Swinging a bouncer foul into the far end of the Cardinal dugout. Myers way out in front of that changeup. That one maybe hit the inside corner. Three balls and two strikes on Myers. Here's Soriano's payoff pitch again. And he missed low. Second walk of the inning. Plain to second. Now Hector, well, it'll be T.J. Friedel. Batting in Hector Rodriguez's spot in the order. And out to the mound goes Páez. The Cardinals infield will have a meeting. Now they want to attack T.J. Friedel, who's hitting 157 in 72 games this year with three homers and 11 RBIs. Eugenio Suarez has moved out on deck. He would hit for Key Brian Hayes. Meanwhile, Riley O'Brien starting to loose him in the Cardinal bullpen in case he's needed. Soriano's having a tough time finding the strike zone. First pitch to Friedel. Strike on the outside corner.
1: Good pitch right there.
0: Nothing and one on Friedel. Reds do still have an ABS challenge remaining. Soriano readies, and from the belt, here's his 1-0. Swing and a miss and a changeup, and now Friedel down in the count. No balls, two strikes on Friedel. The board has 1-1, but it's 0-2 right now on T.J. Friedel. Nothing and two, first and second. One out, 10-5 Cardinals ninth inning. And Soriano delivers the 0-2 pitch, and that's low and inside, 1-2. One ball, two strikes. Hunter Windelstadt trying desperately to get the count corrected on the board. The 1-2. Friedel checks his swing. They ask at third. He went, and Friedel is down on strikes. And now Eugenio Suarez is off the bench to hit for Key Brian Hayes. Two on, two out, ninth inning, Reds down five. Soriano delivers. And it's swung on, a little looping liner into short center field. That'll go down for a base hit. McClain around third. He'll score. And it brings up De La Cruz to the plate. Reds will have the tying run move out on deck here in the ninth inning. A pinch hit single by Suarez. So for Suarez, that is career RBI number 1,000.
1: Quite an accomplishment.
0: Yep. There are not a lot of players currently playing in the big leagues that can say that they have done that. He becomes the ninth active player to reach 1,000 career RBIs. And Ellie De La Cruz takes a changeup down too low for ball one. I'm sure in his head he was thinking, well, it's going to be a big RBI. Not the sixth run to pull his team within four. Pitch in too tight to De La Cruz. But that's how it goes sometimes in this game. Ellie ahead of the count, two balls and no strikes. Sal Stewart waiting on deck. If you want a dream, Ellie takes ball three, and the catcher Pajes wants to challenge. It was close to the inside corner, had enough height, but it was in. Barely. Less than half an inch off the inside corner. Three balls, no strikes on De La Cruz. The pitch to him is inside, ball four, and the Reds will have the tying run to the plate, and it'll be Sal Stewart. And Sal's going to face a new pitcher. Riley O'Brien will be summoned as Oliver Marmol makes his way to the mound. Let's pause for station identification on the Reds radio network.
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0: Oliver Marmol out of the mound, making a pitching change with the bases loaded in the ninth inning, 10-6. Cardinals have the lead. The Reds already have one grand slam in this game. Sal Stewart will face Riley O'Brien when we come back on the Reds radio network.
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1: New pitcher Riley O'Brien, he is the Cardinals closer, and boy, he has come in the thick of it.
0: It is a four-run lead, but the bases are loaded. Two outs, ninth inning. First pitch on the way. Swung on, line drive, left field. That's down, a base hit. One run will score. Here comes the second, Suarez, right behind Myers. And Sal Stewart drives home two more. And now the tying run is aboard at first, and here is J.J. Bleda representing the winning run in the bottom of the ninth inning. You talk about a team trying to get up off the mat. Reds are trying to do just that. 10-8 Cardinals. O'Brien to the left-handed hitting Bleda. Fastball high, ball one.
1: I think Pajes wanted to challenge that, but he's out of challenges.
0: Looked like a pretty good pitch. One ball, no strikes. O'Brien comes set. Here's the 1-0 pitch. Swung on, and it's popped up high into the air, down the left field line. Out is the third baseman, and that's going to be just into the seats in that corner down the left field line. That little ball boy corner down there.
1: The Bermuda Triangle.
0: Yeah. One ball, one strike on J.J. Blade. Tyler Stevenson on deck. Reds have played it three in the ninth inning. 10-8. Cardinals got six in the top of the ninth. Riley O'Brien's 1-1 pitch to J.J. Blade. Fastball just off the outside corner. And Blade's ahead of the count. Two balls and a strike. Blade still sitting on 20 home runs for the year. O'Brien comes set. Is back almost to home. The 2-1 pitch. Breaking ball low and in. It's 3-1 on Blade. Well, you walk him and all of a sudden Sal Stewart and the tying run goes into scoring position. Cardinals outfield straight away against Blade. Infield pulled around to his pull side. Here's the 3-1. And Blade just took a fastball at 98 right down the middle. Full count, 3-2. That's the pitch you want to hit into the river. O'Brien sets. Runners in motion on the 3-2 pitch. Breaking ball low, ball four. And the bases are loaded again, and here comes Tyler Stevenson.
1: Well, the Cardinals sent 11 to the plate in the top of this ninth inning. And now the Reds have their ninth batter at the plate in the bottom of the ninth inning. You can't make this stuff up.
0: And now Tyler Stevenson.
1: Oh, my goodness.
0: Dusty Blake, the Cardinal pitching coach, will go to the mound. And Disney couldn't write a script like this.
1: Yeah, because they'd throw it out. Said, no, you can't. That's not true. It's got to be a little closer to reality.
0: So here we go. Tying run in scoring position. Meeting on the mound is over. Two outs, ninth inning. A key error by Dane Myers opened the door for the Cardinals to score six times in the ninth. A fly ball to left center field, pretty much left field, that would have ended the game. But it went off the glove of Myers.
1: If you get a hit right here, that takes a whole lot of pressure off of Dane Myers.
0: O'Brien's home with a first pitch to Stevenson. Low on the outside corner, ball one. The Reds only had two base runners through the first five innings of this game, a single and a walk. Stevenson hitting .448 this year, the ninth inning or later. The 1-0 pitch in the dirt outside, 2-0. Matt McClain, who hit the grand slam to put the Reds up 5-4 back in the sixth, is waiting on deck.
1: Don't help him.
0: No, now Oliver Marmol is the one uncomfortable. The 2-0 pitch. Low and outside, it is 3-0.
1: What's the saying, Tommy? When the pitcher's choking,
0: let him choke.
1: Let him choke. That's right.
0: 3-0 on Tyler Stevenson. Bases loaded, two out, no place to put him, and O'Brien's home with the 3-0 pitch. Fastball high and wide, and O'Brien has walked in a run, and the Reds are within one. They've scored five. Make it four, excuse me, here in the ninth inning. Ellie De La Cruz is home from third on the bases loaded walk of Tyler Stevenson. And now it's McClain with a chance to really be the hero. 10-9 Cardinals. The pitch. Low and outside. Ball one. It was first George Soriano who had trouble finding the strike zone. And now it's Riley O'Brien. Back-to-back walks. O'Brien with the 1-0 pitch. Low and outside. A breaking ball. 2-0. I don't believe it. I mean, this is truly unbelievable.
1: Pressure will do that.
0: Two balls, no strikes on McClain, and the 2-0 pitch, O'Brien to the Reds shortstop. Strike called, fastball at the knees on the inside corner, 2-1. 14 pitches out of the bullpen for O'Brien, only four strikes. Right-hander readies. Here's the 2-1 to McLean. Swung on, fly ball, right field deep. Back goes the right fielder, reaching up on the track, and Walker's got it just in front of the wall, and that's all. The Cardinals hold on to beat the Reds 10-9 here at Great American Ballpark after they score six in the ninth inning. McLean hit it well to right, but Walker able to run it down. That's all. Reds fall 10-9, a wild finish here at Great American Ballpark. And the Cardinals take the series. And in doing so, St. Louis has now won their last five series. Once again, final score, St. Louis 10, Reds 9. We're back to wrap it up right after this on the Reds Radio Network.
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2: 10-9 final score here at Great American Ballpark. The score doesn't even begin to scratch the surface of the story of this game, but in the end, it's the Cardinals that prevail. It'll have all the details of it coming up in the Reds postgame show once we're done. Here's the totals for St. Louis. 10 runs on 8 hits with no errors, and the Cardinals left 6. For the Reds, 9 runs on 7 hits, 2 big errors, and the Reds stranded 5. Winning pitcher in this game for the Cardinals is Peter Strzelecki. He's 1-1. Losing pitcher Brock Burke 5-5, and Riley O'Brien holds on for his 33rd save of the year. 3 hours, 2 minutes to play it in front of 15,361 here at Great American Ballpark. Well, now the Reds will hit the road. It's a long road trip. Reds are going to be gone for 10 days. It's a 9-game road trip for the Redlegs coming up, and it all gets started in the desert tomorrow. It'll be a battle of left-handers tomorrow in Phoenix. The Reds will send Nick Lodolo to the mound. He's 3-2 with a 4.52 ERA. Eduardo Rodriguez starts for the Diamondbacks. Rodriguez is 12-4. He has a 2.71 earned run average. It all gets started at 9:40. We're on the air with the Reds pregame show at 9:10 Cincinnati time across the network. That's all we have for you for today, but plenty more coming up on the Reds postgame show. Yet has all that when we come back. But that's all for us for now. For the Cowboy, Jeff Brantley, our producer engineer, Davey DeArmbruster, our studio producers back in our network headquarters, Joe Waddell and Austin Elmore. I'm Tommy Thrall saying so long from Great American Ballpark. Talk to you tomorrow from Phoenix right here on the Reds Radio Network. Have a great day.
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0: The civil authorities have issued a required monthly test for all of Kentucky beginning at 1:50 a.m. and ending at 2:50 a.m. This is a coordinated monthly test of the Kentucky Emergency Alert System. In cooperation with federal, state, and local officials, broadcasters are testing equipment to ensure that you may be quickly warned in the event of an emergency. This has been a required monthly test of the EAS network. No action is needed. This is only a test.
1: And we're back at Great American Ballpark, where we just witnessed one of the craziest games you'll ever see. The St. Louis Cardinals scored six unearned runs after two were out in the top of the ninth inning. They go on to beat the Reds today, 10-8 the final score. And with the victory, they win this five-game series 3-2. And you're listening to the Cincinnati Children's Postgame Show. I'm Dave Armbruster. The floodgates open in that ninth inning when Dane Myers dropped a game-ending fly ball that allowed the tying and go-ahead runs to score. All six runs were charged to Brock Burke. Brady Singer started for Cincinnati. He allowed a run in the first, three more in the third on a Jordan Walker home run, but ended up going six innings today, allowing four runs. The Reds scored five in the bottom of the sixth inning. J.J. Blade drove in the first run with a single, but the big blow was a Matt McClain grand slam off Ryan Stanek. Cincinnati then scored four in the bottom of the ninth to get it close. Eugenio Suarez singled home one of those runs. It was career RBI 1,000 for Suarez. Coming up, we'll check scores around Major League Baseball, highlights, of course, from this game. But up first, we check back in with Tommy and the Cowboy. 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
1: Back at Great American Ballpark, the Cardinals win a wild one today, 10-9 over the Cincinnati Reds. You're listening to the Cincinnati Children's Postgame Show. I'm Dave Armbruster. Let's get final thoughts on the game from Tommy Thrall and Jeff Brantley.
9: Thanks, Jed. Well, Cowboy, I don't know what you say about a game like this. It's one of the wildest games that I can remember. The one thing you can say is there was some really good pitching in this game, and this turns out to be an absolutely gut-wrenching loss for the Reds.
10: Yeah, I think there are some things that you can look at and kind of take some positives away. Matt McClain swinging the bat well, hit a grand slam in the sixth inning, where it looked as the Reds through the first five innings of the ball game, it didn't look like there was going to be any life at all. And then they came back with five runs to take the lead on the grand slam by McClain in the sixth inning. And, yeah, that ninth inning was crazy. The drop ball in left field with two outs, and when it looked like you were going to win the ball game and the ball kicked off the heel of his glove, that's a tough break. I mean, that's a tough thing for a kid like Dane Myers, especially as well as he has played this year. But you also have to look at what happened in the bottom of the night. It's not like the Reds just went and hid and said, oh, well, you know, this is not our day. Rough play out there cost us the game. They fought back, and they had a chance to win it, even though they gave up six runs in the top of the ninth inning. They still had a chance to win it in the bottom of the ninth.
9: Yeah, that's the remarkable part, the way that this team fought back, and it almost felt like they were fighting back for Dane Meyers.
10: I agree.
9: He's a well-liked guy in that clubhouse. He's a great teammate, and unfortunately, his first error of the year might be the biggest error of his career, and it's a tough loss for the Reds. But like you said, a good day for Matt McClain, and his long fly ball almost was enough to not only tie this game but win it. But in the end, the Reds come up short 10-9 in a ball game where the score doesn't even come close to giving this game any sort of justice. Yid?
1: All right, thanks, Tommy. When we return, a look at scores around Major League Baseball. 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

0: You're listening to the Cincinnati Children's Post Game Show. Cardinals beat the Reds today, 10-9 the final score. Let's take a look at scores around baseball now. 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Pretty light schedule throughout Major League Baseball. Starting in American League cities, a couple of finals in. The Guardians knocked off the Giants today, 5-2 the final score in that one. The Blue Jays beat the Rays 5-1. Nathan Lukes broke a 1-1 tie in the fifth inning.
1: He's two. Lucas hits a fly ball deep right field, and it is gone. Nathan Lukes, home run number 7 on the season, and the Blue Jays are back on top.
0: TV, the Royals are leading the A's 5-0, that game in the top of the fifth inning. The Braves have a 2-0 lead over the White Sox in Chicago. Grant Holmes is pitching a no-hitter through six and a half innings now for the Atlanta Braves. Coming up a little later, the Yankees and Orioles get together in Baltimore. The Rangers play host to the Nationals, and the Astros and Angels will play tonight at 8:10 in Houston. When we return, a look at scores from National League cities, and there's only one of them. 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
0: Back at Great American Ballpark, the Reds fall to the Cardinals today, 10-9 the final score. Looking at scores now from National League cities, and as I mentioned, just one score from National League cities. That one is taking place in Milwaukee. The Brewers have a 6-4 lead over the Mariners in the top of the fifth. Milwaukee scored all six in the bottom of the first. Gary Sanchez drove home the first two.
6: Sanchez with two on, and he pulls that one down the line. It is a fair ball into the corner. Terang is in. Bowers around third. He will score. El Gary drives it a pair. And the Brewers strike first this afternoon.
0: And that's the call on Brewers TV. Looking at the standings in the National League now, your three division leaders are the Brewers, the Dodgers, and the Atlanta Braves. The three wild card teams, if the season ended right now, would be the Cubs, Phillies, and San Diego Padres. The D-backs are a game back. The Cardinals now 2.5 games back. When we return, highlights from today's Reds loss to the St. Louis Cardinals. They fall 10-9, and you're listening to the Cincinnati Children's Postgame Show on the Reds Radio Network.
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3: Cardinals over the Reds today, 10-9 the final score. You are listening to the Cincinnati Children's post-game show. Now to the highlights. J.J. Weatherholt was hit by Brady Singer. Brady Singer pitched leading off this ball game today. Ivan Herrera then singled. Alec Burleson then flew out the right field, but Weatherholt tagged up. He made it to third base. He then scored when Jordan Walker hit into a 4-3 fielder's choice. That made it 1-0 St. Louis. Singer pitched a perfect second inning, but the Cardinals added to their lead in the top of the third. It all started when Weatherholt singled with one out. Singer then walked Ivan Herrera. Alec Burleson struck out swinging. Jordan Walker was next up. He hit a 3-run homer. That made it 4-0 Cardinals. The Cardinals put runners on base in the fourth, fifth, and sixth innings off Brady Singer, but they failed to score another run, and Singer was finished after six innings. Six innings pitched today, five hits, four runs earned, a walk, three strikeouts, a home run, two hit batters, 103 pitches, 66 of those for strikes. Michael McGreevy started for St. Louis today. Eli De La Cruz led off the bottom of the first inning with a base hit, but a double play and a ground out ended that inning. Over the next four innings, McGreevy allowed just one more base runner. That was a walk to Blade, but the Reds didn't score. They finally crossed the plate in the bottom of the sixth. Hector Rodriguez reached on an infield single. Ke'Bryan Hayes singled to center field. Rodriguez moved to third on that. After Eli De La Cruz struck out, Sal Stewart walked to load the bases. That was it for McGreevy. Ryan Stanek came on the pitch for the Cardinals. The first batter he faced was J.J. Blade.
4: 1-0. Swing and a line drive to right, down for a hit in front of Walker. One run home. That's all they'll get for now. Rodriguez will score from third. Ke'Bryan Hayes into third and Stewart up to second, station to station on the RBI single to right by J.J. Blade that brings up Tyler Stevenson.
3: Stanek then struck out Stevenson for out number two. That brought Matt McClain to the plate, and he put Cincinnati in front.
4: 0-2. Here comes the 2-2 pitch. He swings and drives it deep to left. Back goes Baez. It's gone! Matt McClain has put the Reds on top with his second career grand slam.
3: Julian Garcia walked a batter in the seventh but didn't allow a run. T.J. Antone walked Joshua Baez after two were out in the eighth, but he was caught stealing to end that inning. Brock Burke came on the pitch the top of the ninth for Cincinnati. Jose Fermin led off with a single to left. Brock Burke then hit Brian Torres with a pitch. Blaze Jordan then flew out to Dane Myers in center field, but both runners tagged up and advanced a base on that. So second and third with one out. Everson Pereira was the pinch hitter. Burke struck him out. Next to the plate was J.J. Weatherholt, and the unthinkable happened.
4: One ball, two strikes, second and third, two out. Reds leading 5-4, trying to hold on against the Cardinals. Burks, 1-2 pitch, swung on, popped into the air. Left center field over Myers, over his Friedel. Myers calling for it. He dropped the ball. He dropped it. It's off his glove and it rolls away. The Cardinals will score two on what looked to be the game-ending fly ball in left center field. Weatherholt ends up at second, and it is 6-5 St. Louis. Myers coming over from center, even though that ball was tailing back towards Friedel. He called off Friedel, who was there. It hit right off the tip of Myers' glove and went rolling away along the left field wall.
3: That was the Change the Outcome play of the game. 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After that, Burke intentionally walked Ivan Herrera. Alec Burleson then singled, scoring Weatherholt. He walked Walker to load the bases. He then walked Joshua Baez, forcing home another run. That was the eighth for the Cardinals. Zach Maxwell took over at that point. He gave up a two-run single to Jose Fermin. That made it a 10-5 ball game. George Soriano came on the pitch at the bottom of the ninth. Matt McClain walked. Tolia struck out. Dane Myers walked. T.J. Friedel struck out. That brought A. Eugenio Suarez to the plate, and he reached a career milestone.
4: Soriano delivers, and it swung on. A little looping liner into short center field. That'll go down for a base hit. McClain around.

0: third. He'll score. And it brings up De La Cruz to the plate. Reds will have the tying run move out on deck here in the ninth inning. A pinch hit single by Suarez.
1: Ellie De La Cruz then walked to load the bases. Riley O'Brien came on to pitch at that point. The first thing he did would give up a two-run single to Sal Stewart. That made it 10-8. J.J. Blade walked to reload the bases. O'Brien then walked Tyler Stevenson to force home another run. That made it 10-9. Matt McClain was next up. He hit the ball hard, but ultimately flew out to end the ball game. Reds fall 10-9. Back with the totals next on the Reds Radio Network.
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1: You're listening to the Cincinnati Children's postgame show back at Great American Ballpark, where the Cardinals knock off the Reds today. 10-9, the final score to win this five-game series, 3-2. Here are the totals from today's game for St. Louis. 10 runs on 8 hits, no errors, 6 left on base for Cincinnati. 9 runs, 7 hits, 2 errors. They stranded 5. Strzelecki, the winner, 1-1. Burke, the loser, 5-5. O'Brien saved number 33 for St. Louis. A couple of home runs in this game for St. Louis. Walker, number 26. Matt McClain, number 12 for Cincinnati. That was a grand slam. 3 hours, 2 minutes, 15,361 on hand here at Great American Ballpark. With the victory, the Cardinals are now 66-63. The Reds, 61-67. With the defeat. Let's head down to the clubhouse now and manager Terry Francona.
6: You know, TJ looked like he was fighting the sun, and I was kind of glad that Myers called him off. He just didn't look it into his glove and just glanced off.
7: From your vantage point, is that a center fielder ball most of the time?
6: Well, because TJ's fighting the sun, I was glad he called him off. Yeah. TJ, the real estate was there. He just thought, you could tell he was fighting it a little bit.
7: It really turned out, I mean, that's amongst the craziest ninth innings I've seen.
6: Yeah, because I thought McClain's ball, I mean, they played very deep as an outfield to begin with, and then no doubles, but I thought it had enough.
1: That's Reds manager Terry Francona. 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Here in about 90 minutes or so, the Reds are going to hop on the Delta Charter. They head to Phoenix, where they begin a three-game series tomorrow against the Arizona Diamondbacks. Left-hander Nick Lodolo starts game one. He is 3-2 with a 4.52 ERA. Lefty Eduardo Rodriguez pitches for the D-backs. He is 12-4. His ERA, 2.71. We're on the air with the pregame show beginning at 9:10. First pitch is scheduled for 9:40. And once again, the final score today, the Cardinals knock off the Reds 10-9. And good afternoon from Great American Ballpark.
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5: News. I'm John Saucier. President Trump launching a massive economic pressure campaign against Iran this week as negotiations break down between the two countries. House Majority Leader, Republican Congressman Steve Scalise on Fox.
6: Their economy, their military has been decimated by President Trump's action. Their ability to get a nuclear weapon has been decimated. But now we're going to look at all those people that are doing business and feeding billions of dollars into Iran's economy and say, you got to stop doing it or it's going to affect your economy too.
5: The American national debt has grown to a record $40 trillion. Treasury Secretary Scott Bessin says the solution is reducing the national debt is economic growth.
7: We're going to have to grow our way out of this. And as I talked about at G20 in Asheville, we are going to talk about the U.S. growth strategy and encourage the rest of the world to come along with us.
5: Experts say this debt's lowering wages, making things more expensive. America's listening to Fox News.
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14: Somerset weather. Here's your WTLO forecast. I'm staff meteorologist Megan Mulford. Lows around 68 with fog and spots tonight under partly cloudy skies with a slight chance for storms. Northerly winds at around 5 miles an hour. Sunshine mixed with clouds at times again. Tomorrow, slight chance of thunderstorms. Highs level off around 85. With your WTLO forecast, I'm staff meteorologist Megan Mulford. Currently, it's 83 degrees.
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3: Here's your WTLO forecast. I'm staff meteorologist Megan Mulford. Slight chance of thunderstorms with fog tonight, otherwise partly cloudy skies. Lows level off around 68, northerly winds at around 5 miles an hour. Sunshine mixed with clouds at times again. Tomorrow, slight chance for storms. Daytime highs approaching 85. With your WTLO forecast, I'm staff meteorologist Megan Mulford. Currently, it's 83 degrees.
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1: News. I'm Tom Graham. California and 11 other states suing to block a merger between Paramount and Warner Brothers Discovery. Paramount now threatening to leave California unless a settlement is reached by October. Los Angeles Mayor Karen Bass reacting today.
2: This is not about taking sides. This is about fighting for Los Angeles, standing up for our union workers, keeping Paramount here and protecting the future of this industry.
1: Critics argue the merger will weaken competition in Hollywood. Paramount, though, disagrees. 32 million people in the path of severe weather in the busy Northeast. Fox Weather's Steve Bender.
3: From really D.C., the nation's capital, all the way up through Philly. Flooding risk, though, on the northern side. We're already seeing major impacts at every airport in New York.
1: Ground delays expected to impact air travel nationwide. 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
6: We have these obituaries. Kenneth Kenny Wayne Lee Steele of Somerset, Kentucky, passed away on Wednesday, August the 12th. Visitation will be held on Friday, August the 21st, from 11 a.m. until 1 p.m. in Southern Oaks Funeral Home Chapel, with a funeral service to begin at 1 p.m. with Father Michael Flanagan officiating. Burial will follow in Elk Springs Cemetery in Monticello, Kentucky. Southern Oaks Funeral Home is entrusted with the arrangements for Kenneth Kenny Lee Steele. Juanita Swearingen, age 100, passed away on Friday, August the 14th, in Somerset. A graveside service will be held at 1:30 p.m., Thursday, August the 20th, at Mill Springs National Cemetery in Nancy, Kentucky. Pulaski Funeral Home is in charge of the arrangements for Juanita Swearingen. Irene Catherine Lee, age 71, of Somerset, Kentucky, passed away on Saturday, August the 15th. Visitation will be held on Thursday, August the 20th, at 11 a.m. until 1 p.m., in the chapel of Southern Oaks Funeral Home, with a funeral service to begin at 1 p.m. with Brother Tom Spears officiating. Burial will follow in Goodwater Cemetery. Southern Oaks Funeral Home is entrusted with the arrangements for Irene Catherine Lee. Beth Maggard, age 80, of Somerset, Kentucky, passed away on Monday, August the 17th. Graveside service will be held on Friday, August the 21st at 10:30 a.m. at Lakeside Memorial Gardens. Lake Cumberland Funeral Home is entrusted with the arrangements for Beth Maggard. Nancy Turpin, age 91, formerly of Somerset, Kentucky, passed away on Tuesday, August the 11th. Nancy Turpin, age 91, formerly of Somerset, Kentucky, passed away on Tuesday, August the 11th, in Spruce Pine, North Carolina. Visitation will be held on Friday, August the 21st, from 11 a.m. until 1 p.m. at Lake Cumberland Funeral Home. Funeral services will be on Friday, August the 21st, at 1 p.m. at Lake Cumberland Funeral Home, with burial to follow at Mill Springs National Cemetery. Lake Cumberland Funeral Home is entrusted with the

0: fasting could benefit people who have received chemotherapy treatment for cancer, or perhaps senior citizens whose immune systems are weakened through aging. But Dr. Longo says fasting should only be done under medical supervision.
1: Whether it's a registered dietitian or a physician, they will have to make sure that the patient can in fact undergo fasting. If people think of fasting as something that is fairly straightforward and non-dangerous, but actually fasting is very, very powerful. And you can think of it as powerful as a cocktail of very strong drugs. At least at the beginning, do it with a physician or a registered dietitian.
0: With Checkup on Health, I'm Chris Whitting.
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7: I'm Jeff Daly on the Cromwell Ag Radio Network. President Trump said yesterday the U.S. has no talks planned with Iran and insisted the Strait of Hormuz remains, quote, open and operating, despite limited traffic and a reported strike on a ship exiting the waterway this week. Trump also threatened to bomb Oman as the country sought a deal with Iran to manage shipping through the strait. Iran says the waterway will not be reopened until the U.S. meets its conditions. President Trump in the overnight said he would pause a 50% tariff on certain goods from Canada for 3 days while the two countries seek to finalize an agreement. President Trump said, I have paused the 50% tariffs against Canada that were scheduled to kick in the morning for a 3-day period based on the fact that Canada and the USA, subject to the finalization of documents, have a deal, Trump said on social media. The new 50% tariff was set to cover $20 billion worth of Canadian goods, about 5% of Canada's annual exports to the U.S., ranging from hockey sticks to electronics to plastics and building materials. Pro Farmer Crop Tour yesterday put Indiana corn yield at 183.5. Last year, that was 193.8. The Nebraska corn yield at 163.6. Last year, 179. Soy pod counts under last year and the 3-year average. I'm Jeff Daly.
8: 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Get the forecast and high and low temperatures for today and tomorrow. Just call 606-678-8100.
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11: Here's your WTLO forecast. I'm staff meteorologist Megan Mulford. Slight chance of thunderstorms with fog tonight, otherwise partly cloudy skies. Lows level off around 68, northerly winds at around 5 miles an hour. Sunshine mixed with clouds at times again. Tomorrow, slight chance for storms. Daytime highs approaching 85. With their WTLO forecast, I'm staff meteorologist Megan Mulford. Right now, it's 82 degrees.
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2: Here's your WTLO forecast. I'm staff meteorologist Megan Mulford. Slight chance of thunderstorms with fog tonight, otherwise partly cloudy skies. Lows level off around 68, northerly winds at around 5 miles an hour. Sunshine mixed with clouds at times again. Tomorrow, slight chance for storms. Daytime highs approaching 85. With your WTLO forecast, I'm staff meteorologist Megan Mulford. Right now, it's 82 degrees.
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3: Here's your WTLO forecast. I'm staff meteorologist Megan Mulford. Partly cloudy skies with fog and spots tonight with a slight chance of thunderstorms. Lows dip down to about 68. North winds at around 5 miles an hour. Sunshine mixed with clouds at times with fog and spots early tomorrow. Chance of thunderstorms. High temperatures reach up to 85. With your WTLO forecast, I'm staff meteorologist Megan Mulford. Currently, it's 82 degrees.
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3: Here's your WTLO forecast. I'm staff meteorologist Megan Mulford. Partly cloudy skies with fog and spots tonight with a slight chance of thunderstorms. Lows dip down to about 68. North winds at around 5 miles an hour. Sunshine mixed with clouds at times with fog and spots early tomorrow. Chance of thunderstorms. High temperatures reach up to 85. With your WTLO forecast, I'm staff meteorologist Megan Mulford. Currently, it's 82 degrees.
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1: Fox News, I'm John Saucier. The FBI says they've stopped a plot to bomb the New York State Capitol in Albany. Agents arresting a Jessica Bowie who planned to carry out the attack on behalf of ISIS, according to authorities. First Assistant U.S. Attorney for the Northern District of New York, John Sarcone.
2: Bowie had plotted to use an explosive device to attack the New York State Capitol and the New York State Senators.
1: Well, this lady allegedly planned to flee to Syria, considered bombing the White House or maybe Times Square in the future. Informants allegedly provided her with a non-functional explosive device and handgun. The Trump administration is working on its Golden Dome, a defense system designed to protect the U.S. from incoming missile attacks. North Dakota Republican Senator Kevin Cramer.
3: It requires rational players around the world, and we know not every one of them is rational. Some of them are eager to be irrational with a nuclear weapon.
1: The price tag on this system has been disputed. 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
8: Here's your WTLO forecast. I'm staff meteorologist Megan Mulford. Partly cloudy skies with fog and spots tonight with a slight chance of thunderstorms. Lows dip down to about 68. North winds at around 5 miles an hour. Sunshine mixed with clouds at times with fog and spots early tomorrow. Chance of thunderstorms. High temperatures reach up to 85. With your WTLO forecast, I'm staff meteorologist Megan Mulford. Right now, it's 81 degrees.
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2: Here's your WTLO forecast. I'm staff meteorologist Megan Mulford. Partly cloudy skies with fog and spots tonight with a slight chance of thunderstorms. Lows dip down to about 68. North winds at around 5 miles an hour. Sunshine mixed with clouds at times with fog and spots early tomorrow. Chance of thunderstorms. High temperatures reach up to 85. With your WTLO forecast, I'm staff meteorologist Megan Mulford. Right now, it's 81 degrees.
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0: baby. 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
0: Turn it up. 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
0: Now, look here. 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Now, turn it up, Augie. 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

0: 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Get the forecast and high and low temperatures for today and tomorrow. Just call 606-678-8100.
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1: Fox News, I'm Kevin Uretsky. The FBI says it stopped an ISIS-inspired plot to attack the New York State Capitol in Albany. Federal authorities arrested Jessica Bowie. She's accused of pledging allegiance to ISIS and planning the attack for weeks.
2: This shows you the dangers of terrorism. We must always be vigilant.
1: Senate Minority Leader Chuck Schumer, she was arrested after meeting with FBI informants who provided her fake explosives. The FBI has also seized former Congressman Eric Swalwell's electronics from his Washington, D.C. home following sexual misconduct allegations.
3: Swalwell resigned from Congress and dropped out of the race for California governor in April after several women accused him of misconduct ranging from sexual assault to sending unsolicited explicit images. The former lawmaker apologized for mistakes in judgment, but has called assault allegations false.
1: Fox's Kristen Goodwin. 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
9: Somerset weather. Here's your WTLO forecast. I'm staff meteorologist Megan Mulford. Partly cloudy skies with fog and spots tonight with a slight chance of thunderstorms. Lows dip down to about 68. North winds at around 5 miles an hour. Sunshine mixed with clouds at times with fog and spots early tomorrow. Chance of thunderstorms. High temperatures reach up to 85. With your WTLO forecast, I'm staff meteorologist Megan Mulford. Right now, it's 81 degrees.
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2: Here's your WTLO forecast. I'm staff meteorologist Megan Mulford. Partly cloudy skies with fog and spots tonight with a slight chance of thunderstorms. Lows dip down to about 68. North winds at around 5 miles an hour. Sunshine mixed with clouds at times with fog and spots early tomorrow. Chance of thunderstorms. High temperatures reach up to 85. With your WTLO forecast, I'm staff meteorologist Megan Mulford. Right now, 80.
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1: News. I'm John Saucier. The latest Cook political report shows that Democrats are gaining ground ahead of the upcoming midterm election. Senate Minority Leader Chuck Schumer is optimistic.
2: The Cook report says taking back the Senate is now a toss-up. That's their words. Republicans thought they had the Senate locked down, but now Democrats, we are on the path to victory.
1: 35 total seats up for election in 2026. Republicans defending 22, Democrats defending 13. The national debt's now grown to a record $40 trillion. Treasury Secretary Scott Bessent says the solution to reducing the debt is economic growth.
3: We're going to have to grow our way out of this. And as I talked about at G20 in Asheville, we are going to talk about the U.S. growth strategy and encourage the rest of the world to come along with us.
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